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0: Now, the 5 o'clock funnies are back. 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Here's Nick Carter and Frazier Smith.
2: All right, it's Tuesday. You know, Frazier, the problem is you...
3: That's it, Nick? That's all you're going to say? All right, what's going on, man?
4: Nothing. I'm just watching you set up this bit.
3: Look, I can't tell you what's going on here, but my good one knows, I think.
5: White people, let me share something with y'all. Y'all may not know. White people, y'all like to whisper the race of the person that you're talking about. This all just happened to me one time. It was like, hey, you know, Mike Goodwin's going to be there. I was like, why are you whispering? That is not a secret. People give me a hard time because of my appearance. This is how I typically dress. People are like, Mike, why are you always so dressed up? I'm like, I'm not dressed up. This is just police repellent. I'm just saying I never fit the description, you know. Officer pulled me over. He was like, is that a cardigan you got on? I want you to slow down, sir.
0: Hilarious, right? Right? No? We'll keep trying. Tomorrow on KLOS 5 o'clock funnies.

right, so yesterday I played a little snippet of the Martha Reeves murdering of the national anthem, and literally people blew up my Instagram like, dude, you have to play the whole thing. You have to play that again tomorrow. So if you haven't heard it, it's been all over the internet. I will regale you with a little of the Martha Reeves rendition of the national anthem, which is just, I don't know what happened. But it's probably the best.

0: UTSA, man. That's what we call them if we're altered in the new. 95.5 KLOS, Nick Carter here. All right, so I promised I would play this today. Just a little background. Martha Reeves, who you know is a Motown legend. I'll tell you, I've spoken to many singers, and they will tell you that the national anthem, the Star Spangled Banner, is one of the most difficult songs to sing. Period. Now, Martha Reeves is an absolute legend. See, look. What an amazing voice. Now, bear in mind, that's when she was 21. Now she's 85. And over the weekend, she performed at the Women's Professional Baseball League. She and two backup singers sang the national anthem. And the headlines were like, players and fans had to stifle laughter during this because something just wasn't happening. And here you go.
1: Oh, say can you see by the dawn's early light what so proudly we hailed.

0: the ramparts we watched were so gallantly streaming. And the rocket's red glare, the bombs bursting in air, gave proof through the night that our flag was
1: still there.
0: Still there. Oh, say does that star-spangled banner yet wave o'er the land of the free and the home of the brave?
2: Perfect. 10 out of 10. 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
10: Keith Richards and Keith Moon threw their TV sets out the window. John Bonham rode his motorcycle down the hallway. It's no wonder rock bands refer to the Hyatt House on Sunset as the Riot House. Today, it's called the Andaz Hotel. But KLOS is still KLOS. And we're still rockin'.

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3: 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You know, I don't pull out early.
0: Mornings on KLOS.

this is just such an amazing story to me. All right, so the thing is not even open yet, but it's causing a ruckus in the neighborhood. I'm talking about Fast and Furious Hollywood Drift at Universal Studios Hollywood. Apparently, it's a soft opening, which means it's not even, like, officially open to the public. They're just running it sporadically. And the screams of terror and delight are freaking the neighbors out to the point where they're really pissed off. So I'm going to give you a 4-pack of tickets to get on it in the next time we speak. And I will expect your scream as well. It's KLOS.

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0: Well, you guys are f***ing...

0: Attention, attention. We interrupt this punk anthem to bring you this important announcement.
1: Bonus prize! Bonus prize! Bonus prize!
0: Yes! A bonus prize among many. All right, here's the quote that I keep coming back to. Quote, when it's running, it's constant, and it sounds like a bloody murder scene over there, Toluca Lake resident Colby Jensen told KTLA 5. It's like a horror film going on, constant screaming, yelling, very intrusive. Cody is talking about Fast and Furious Hollywood Drift at Universal Studios Hollywood, the brand new, brand spanking new coaster that apparently is freaking people who ride it out so much they're screaming bloody murder. Now, bear in mind, it's not even open to the public yet. This is the soft opening, and it's driving the neighbors crazy already. You know me. Say less. Caller number 95, 818-955-KLOS. I'm going to give you a four-pack of tickets. I'm sorry. I don't know why this is so funny to me. I'm going to give you a four-pack of tickets to ride the Fast and Furious Hollywood Drift before anybody else. But I'm going to check on your scream. Because if you can't scream and add to the madness over there, you're not going. All right? That's both for male and female contestants. 818-955.

0: Hey, KLOS.
1: Hey, Nick, how you doing?
0: Who is this?
1: My name is Dave, sir.
0: All right, Dave, where are you, man?
1: I am in Temecula, California.
0: All right, Dave in Temecula, you know the deal. It's Fast and Furious Hollywood Drift at Universal Studios Hollywood. Now, the thing goes up to 72 miles an hour based on the Fast and the Furious franchise. The neighbors are obviously not really feeling it because the screams are deafening and, as they say, intrusive. So before I give you these tickets, we got to test it out. I'm going to be the roller coaster. You're going to be you.
1: All right.
0: All right. Oh, yeah. The neighbors are going to hate you. You're in.
1: Hell yeah. Thanks, buddy.
0: Four tickets to experience the thrill of Fast and Furious Hollywood Drift opening summer 2026 at Universal Studios Hollywood. You're going.
1: Thank you very much.
0: Yeah, he's a single dad with three kids, so that's what it's all about. All right, listen, if you didn't win, don't worry about it. Heidi and Frank have your next opportunity tomorrow morning at 7:40, then right back here with me at 4:40 p.m. from 95.5 KLOS. My feelings exactly.
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That's my philosophy.

Shout out to Jack White, who made Wichita cool for like 8 seconds. 95.5 KLOS, it's Nick. Oh, man, today is National Chocolate Chip Cookie Day. I might have to stop by Crumble on my way home from work. Shout out to Crumble. Have you ever had one of those Crumble cookies? Like, each cookie's like a manhole cover. It's bananas. It's like, F your diet, son. F this cookie, okay?

0: 95.5 KLOS. Nick Carter here till 7 o'clock. Oh, you know what I forgot to tell you? I forgot to tell you that I have a pair of tickets for John Mellencamp at the Hollywood Bowl. He's doing all the greatest hits. It's going to be next Monday. And I'm going to get you in at 6:40. That's what, 18 minutes from now? Okay. As much as I hate to laugh at the misfortune of others, there's a man in the UK who accidentally threw away a hard drive containing 8,000 Bitcoin. Well, he's been looking for over 12 years, and he's finally just tried to, I guess for his own sanity's sake, he's just given up the effort to recover it. James Howell says he mistakenly tossed the hard drive in 2013, believing it was an old spare. It ended up buried in a landfill in Newport, Wales. Now, over the years, he's filed lawsuits and even proposed AI technology and robot dogs to search the landfill. But local officials repeatedly denied access. So I guess he knows it's in the landfill, but they're not going to let him dig it up and find it. After a judge rejected his final legal challenge in January 2025, Howells has now officially called off the search, ending more than a decade-long attempt to recover the lost Bitcoin. All right, now, if you're not into crypto, I mean, I'm not, because it's just it's a little too volatile for me. But if you're not familiar, Bitcoin today, I asked Siri what it was worth, $63,954.15 each. This dude had 8,000 of them? Oh, wait, Siri, what is 8,000 times $63,954.15?
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3: It's 95.5 KLOS, and Stu here with This Day in Classic Rock. And on this day in 1968, you probably don't remember the Newport Pop Festival, but it was huge. 100,000 attendees in Costa Mesa. On the bill, Blue Cheer, The Animals, Grateful Dead, Iron Butterfly, Jefferson Airplane, Tiny Tim, and a gajillion others. Good times.
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look at this. Look at me with the gifts. It's not even Christmas or Hanukkah or Kwanzaa or nothing. Yeah, it's just me because I have a heart of gold. I'm a living saint. I am your friend, Nick Carter. And I tell you what's going on. Monday, August 10th, the Hollywood Bowl. Oh, this is a show you want in on. John Mellencamp, Dancing Words Tour, The Greatest Hits. He's one of these guys, you forget how many hits he has. He's got enough to fill up the Hollywood Bowl, as you will see if you're calling number 95. 818-955-KLOS.

0: KLOS.
1: Thanks.
0: Who's this?
1: This is Elena.
0: Elena, where are you?
1: I'm in Ventura.
0: Elena, would you like to see John Mellencamp at the Hollywood Bowl?
1: It's my birthday on the 10th. Are you kidding? Yes, 100%.
0: No
1: yes.
0: Kidding. All right, that's a great birthday party for you. Two tickets to see John Mellencamp, the Dancing Words Tour, the greatest hits. It is on your birthday, Monday, August 10th at the Hollywood Bowl. 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I warn you, though, if you have a chili dog, he will suck on it.
1: I'm not quite sure what that means, but I'm down.
0: Huge John Mellencamp fan, I see. Jeez. Sucking on chili dog behind the tasty free. And that's like that. That's the one song everybody knows. You don't know. Okay. I don't. All right. I'm going home. Thanks so much for encouraging my behavior. Tomorrow we got more tickets for you to annoy the very wealthy residents of Toluca Lake on Fast and Furious Hollywood Drift. Got some more Mellencamp tickets, too, as if that's not enough. How do you not know the sucking on chili dog behind the taste of free? All right, anyway.
2: Ladies and gentlemen, Nick Carter has left the building.
0: Greg B. Harrell will entertain you next. Bye!
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1: The early 90s were just a really, really fantastic time musically. I mean, there was so much good music, the whole grunge thing. It was a really fertile time for music in general. 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Our attitude is we go into the studio, we write the best stuff we can, and we record it the best that we can, and that's what ends up on the album. 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
1: You know what we decide to eat?
0: Oh, great. My favorite party game. Guess what we ate?
1: Take a wild guess what we decided to eat.
0: Sandwich.
1: No. Simpler okay. than that.
0: Toast.
1: Simpler.
0: Bread.
1: Yeah, not that simple.
0: Okay, bread that's had a difficult upbringing. Did I get it?
1: No. We had cereal.
0: Uh-huh. What a reveal. You know, with phone calls like this, I don't need the Cocoa Puffs to go cuckoo.
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4: 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And on this day in 1975, it was a close call for Robert Plant and his wife, who were both badly injured, when the rental car he was driving on vacation in Greece spun off the road and crashed. Plant shattered his leg and broke several bones and would not be in action on stage again for a couple of years.
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0: It's the Greg B. Harrell Show. So let me ask a question. You ever watch a late night chat show and you see a band perform? How much are those groups being paid to play that late night show? Well, I mean, it's not much for the actual appearance. 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Flight, hotel, car service, food, and a stocked green room. 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Plus how much it costs to paint a room they can sit in green.
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0: So going to concerts is your thing?
1: Yeah.
0: What are you like at concerts? Are you near the front of the stage, in the stands, in the parking lot, arguing with security to be let back in?
1: I'm like getting smushed because I'm so short and my face is in people's armpits.
0: You're near the front getting squished into people's armpits?
1: Mm-hmm.
0: So you're both anti-authority and anti-perspirant.
1: Yep.
0: Yeah. At concerts, I'm usually in the mosh pit too, screaming at the band to play the radio edits already!
1: I don't believe you.
0: Yeah, I don't believe me either.
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7: So what's up with you?
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0: It's the Greg Beharrell Show. You know, if there's one thing that people are always saying to me, it's, Greg, what's something people don't know about you? I'm a very dramatic person. Like, we're talking song lyrics as a status update kind of dramatic. Another thing people are saying to me is, Greg Beharrell, you don't have enough news from Fresno on your radio show. And you're thinking, Greg, why would I care what's going on in Fresno? Well, Fresno is a magical place, as we're about to find out when we listen to another actual clip from the Fresno Television News.
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0: It's the Greg B. Harrell Show. You know something? We are currently in the age of the reunion tour. Yeah, reunions are big bucks. In fact, when those end-of-the-year biggest tour lists come out, about 60% of the top-grossing tours are reunion tours. The thirst for nostalgia is very real. Always a thirst, never a hunger. We're always drinking nostalgia. What's going on there?
1: 95.5.
2: Hey! Hello!

0: Greg?
1: Hey, being unsure is my thing, and yes, it is me.
0: Greg B. Harold.
1: Oh, sounds like somebody's been practicing saying my name in the mirror.
0: Maybe.
1: Yeah, samesies. I do it too. So what are you up to?
0: It's my birthday, so I'm just out cruising around.
1: It's your birthday?
0: Yeah, it's my birthday.
1: Well, happy birthday.
0: Thank you.
1: Well, here, actually, I'll play you our speed version of me singing happy birthday.
2: Happy birthday to you, happy birthday to you, happy birthday, dear listener, happy birthday to you.
1: You're welcome. So, did you get a cake?
0: I got cupcakes.
1: Cupcakes? Oh, dear. How many did you eat?
0: Five.
1: Five?
0: Yes.
1: Oh, Carbosaurus Rex.
0: How many would you eat?
1: Well, yeah, I'd eat the same, but we're judging you right now. That's my birthday gift to you, judgment.
0: Yes, I got judgment for my birthday.
3: 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You've got to...
1: Oh, no, that's it. It's just the name of the show. That was all.
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5: 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And he says, I moved her to L.A. in February, but I was very nervous about that decision. But while driving the U-Haul down I-70, I saw the Terre Haute sign. And I whispered to myself, oh, that's where Frank's from. And she heard me and said, from Heidi and Frank? And I looked at her, smiled, and thought, yep, this is the sign I needed.
4: Oh.
5: Everything's going to be all right. We got married in March.
6: Ooh, I just got chills. 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
1: What's up?
21: Just chatty.
1: You're chatty. All right, well, go ahead. Chat.
21: What's your favorite condiment?
1: What's my favorite condiment? Well, I can tell that you've done this chatting thing before.
21: I love ketchup.
1: Ketchup, okay.
21: I would put ketchup on next to everything.
1: Yeah, I always have a lot of ketchup. Just makes sense to not be wasteful with all the tomatoes that are thrown at me.
21: Do you like these on mustard?
1: Okay, my tomato joke got what it deserved. I respect your judgment.
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1: If I say yes, you're not going to hang up, are you?
0: Holy crap, you actually answer the phone.
1: If you think me answering is crap, just wait until we have some conversation. Where are you calling from, home?
0: No, I'm at work right now.

0: electric driving, and I figure might as well give my second favorite man in the world a call.
1: Ah, the silver medal. That's so nice, especially for someone like me who lives his life as a bronze.
0: Yeah, well, you can't beat me yet.
1: I love that you talk like a video game boss right before the fight. You can't beat me yet.
0: Now, I hope you're doing well. You are what keeps me awake, to be honest.
1: I keep you awake. So you've just drawn parallels between me and a drippy faucet. but thank you. That's very nice.
0: All right. Well, you know what? It was a genuine pleasure to meet you. I've been wanting to call you since you started and since I've listened to you guys.
1: Ah, my face is going red. And not just from poor nutrition.
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1: Oh, hello, all you cool cats and devious dogs. You're listening to the God Particle DJ, Greg B. Harrell. That's right. Stick around for tricks, tips, and hints from Greg himself on the new millennial wave, that is. Now, Greg, I'm going to let you take it. 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
15: No, I just got back from a 4-day fishing trip.
16: Whoa, how was it?
15: We got so much tuna.
16: Oh, this is great news. I have tons of tuna jokes. Here, here. Did you catch any fish? Tuna.
15: Well, yeah. I've got a freezer full of tuna.
16: I got another one. Do we have tuna? Tuya, we do. I could go all night with these, so feel free to keep saying tuna.
15: Oh, we had a good time. I got so much tuna. But anyways.
16: So much tuna, we have threena. That's my favorite.
17: Greg!
18: Greg B. Harrell.
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18: Greg B. Harrell.

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1: you
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1: Cook, yeah, you,
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1: cook,
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0: I actually have got to jump in a shower.
1: You know, I know you meant shower, but it did sound like you said shower on, which would have made for a wild scene between Frodo and Sam. I appreciate you going on the journey with me for that joke. So what is your thing when you get home to unwind?
0: Watch a little Star Trek.
1: Ooh, Star Trek. Here we go.
0: Oh, yeah.
1: You know, I'm actually the living embodiment of a character wearing a red shirt. Star Trek fans are going to love that joke. Okay, you're set up. You're watching Star Trek. What is your go-to snack as you watch?
0: Like my go-to? To get a plate.
1: Get a plate. 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
0: Put a scoop of Cheese Whiz, a dollop of sour cream, and a squeeze of ketchup, and eat my cheese puffs with it.
1: My God, that sounds more evil than Khan. Wow.
0: And people thought it was disgusting until they tried it, but you had to be, you know, you had to have the serious munchies.
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0: It's the Greg B. Harrell Show. Let me ask a question. Where was the mosh pit invented? Good question. Well, it was either SoCal or Washington, D.C. Both spots have laid claim to the invention of the mosh pit in or around 1980.
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0: Heidi and Frank.
1: The dumbass bought an ultralight plane and crashed it, broke both his legs and his back.
2: What's an ultralight plane? Is that like lighter than a red?
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0: So, and this is the kind of question that would not get you a rose at the end of the Bachelor episode, but what are your hobbies?
1: Everyone has their own thing, right? Clear their mind. There's games or reading a book, watching TV, whatever it is.
0: Yeah, see, I avoid that by keeping my mind clear at all time. It's just blank nothingness in my brain.
1: Really? I don't know. I heard your comeback from the radio. I think you're pretty sharp at times.
0: Yes, I'm sharp with the comebacks.
1: There you go. That's one right there.
2: 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Ominous.
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0: What movie are you watching?
17: The Dragon Ball Z movie.
0: What is it?
17: Dragon Ball Z. It's an anime.
0: Dragon Ball Z. And what happens in that movie?
17: There's dragons and there's balls.
0: Truly riveting stuff. Oh, you mean D-R-A-G-O-N dragon. Because I just Googled Dragon Balls, and it doesn't look like anything I'd want to see in a movie.
12: But I'm willing to give it a go. Dragon Ball Z, huh?
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0: I have a question for you.
1: Okay.
0: What's the best way to say goodbye to someone?
1: Bye.
0: Oh, okay. Sorry to bother you. Bye.
1: No, for your question.
0: My question, yeah, my question was, what's the best way to say goodbye to someone?
1: Just bye.
0: Oh, okay. You got to run. All right. Talk to you later.
1: No, for your answer.
0: For my answer. No, I don't have an answer. The question is, what's the best way to say goodbye to someone?
1: I'm saying you should just say goodbye.
0: I should say goodbye? Well, that's rude. You called me.
1: No, I'm answering your question.
0: What question?
1: What's the best way to say goodbye to someone?
0: Boy, I wish I knew, but everyone has to go before they can answer.
1: I did answer.
0: What was your answer?
1: Goodbye.
0: Oh, okay. You got to go. I'll ask someone else. Goodbye.
1: Really?
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0: It's the Greg B. Harrell Show. We're talking a bit about the mosh pit, how it was invented in SoCal or Washington, D.C. No one's really sure. In or around 1980. But let me ask you this. Why is it called moshing? Well, what happens in the mosh pit, that type of dancing, was originally called mashing. Now, over time, that turned into moshing, which some people believe happened after hearing mashing pronounced with an accent. So it sounded like moshing, and then the mash pit became the mosh pit. Classic Wheel of Fortune vowel swap.
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0: Heidi and Frank.
1: I dated somebody once who thought euthanasia were small kids in China.
2: That was you. Don't even lie and say you had a friend who. You should know better to tell a story that Siri told me, but you told me it was you.
1: Damn it. I've been doing this show too long.
2: I mean, you got other dumbass stories. Tell us those.
0: Mornings on KLOS.

0: which is just like redonkulous. And I'm like a college student.
1: Redonkulous?
0: Yeah.
1: I don't understand. What is that?
0: That's just like ridiculous, you know?
1: Why not say ridiculous?
0: Well, because just like say redonkulous, just say it.
1: Redonkulous.
0: Yeah, but isn't that so much better than saying ridiculous?
1: No.
0: Oh.
1: Were you a blog in a past life?
0: I just thought it sounded, I mean, like you were expecting me to say ridiculous, but I said redonkulous.
1: Yes, it's quite a left turn.
0: Right.
1: No, left.
0: Good one.
2: Green Day rocks. KLOS.

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0: 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Can everyone please stop talking about bandwidth? 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I like to close every show by writing a little something in my diary. 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Dear Diary, Greg B. Harrell here. Grocery store samples always say, please use tongs. 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Thanks for listening, everybody. 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

0: It's time once again to escape to another world where the rock is always just right. And your seasoned host is never short on stories to share. 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
1: Welcome back to Alice's Attic on August 4th. I'm back in Phoenix preparing to head back to Europe with my buddies and the Hollywood Vampires. I grew up here and I love the city, but every August, I remember why I spent most of my summer somewhere else. As soon as you get in your car and realize that the steering wheel is a branding iron, suddenly Bratislava sounds appealing. So this hour, we're going back to the exact week in 1993 for Cooper's Countdown. Plus, I'll take an email, and later we've got a This Day in Rock celebrating an album that came out 51 years ago. But now, let's start with this.
0: Alice's Attic with Alice Cooper.

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1: It was August 4th, 1993. The Late Show with David Letterman debuted on CBS. The Fugitive was number one in theaters, and I was working with Neil Gaiman on The Last Temptation. And the charts looked like this. Kicking things off at number five, Robert Plant continued his post-Zeppelin career with the hit 29 Palms. At number four, Soul Asylum

struck a nerve with a song about missing children, Runaway Train. Number three belongs to John Mellencamp, who dropped the cougar for the song, What If I Came Knockin'? Coming in at number two, Stone Temple Pilots helped to prove that grunge was a new sound with Plush. And number one, rock song on this date in 1993 was from one of the biggest bands in the world, with a video that launched the career of actress Alicia Silverstone. It's Aerosmith,

0: you really love us, you'll buy everything our sponsors tell you to. More Alice Cooper after this. Alice's Attic with Alice Cooper.
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1: Hi, Alice. I want you to know we named our new dog Alice Cooper in honor of you. Do you have any pets? What are their names? The Green Family. Well, the Green Family. I love dogs. I love all animals, but I travel so much we can't really just keep a dog at home. All my kids have dogs, and so I'm sort of the grandfather of all of the dogs in the family. My wife is allergic to dog hair. She can stand certain dogs, but other ones she just breaks out all over the place. Well, if you named your iguana after me, drop me a line at alice@alicesattic.com. Stick around, because I got a special This Day in Rock coming up right after this.
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2: 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Now it's time to live them out with the roller coaster you've been waiting for. 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

This is LA, where it's not just okay to be a freak. 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

0: died and you just died and you watched. 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
2: On August 4th, 1975, Ritchie Blackmore's Rainbow released their debut album. He had been the lead guitarist of Deep Purple since 1968, but in 1974, he was fed up with the band. Meanwhile, Elf was a band from New York who had been opening for Deep Purple since 1972. Their singer was a powerfully voiced man named Ronnie James Dio. On December 1974, at a studio session in Tampa Bay, Blackmore and Dio recorded a song together, which was good enough that they decided to make a full album. By 1975, Blackmore had performed his last show with Deep Purple, and on August 4th, the new album came out. So here's something from that very first Rainbow album, Man on Silver Mountain.

0: Someone has to pay for this travesty. 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Alice's Attic with Alice Cooper.
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0: you should find someone there who's a pal, a buddy, a BFF. What you don't expect is for your very own late night pal to be a member of the Rock and Roll Hall of Fame. But then again, this ain't your average rock and roll rodeo. Confide in him now, and you shall be rewarded. It's Alice's Attic with Alice Cooper.
1: You're back inside your happy place, Alice's Attic. No matter what horrible things happen to you during the day, you can escape and join me up here, where even more horrible things will happen to you, and somehow you don't care. Anyway, big hour ahead of us. You gotta love the 80s with the Scorps, then Tales from the Attic about a tour I did with an orchestra in 1999, and finally rock trivia on Slowhand, but now, let's hear this.
0: Alice's Attic with Alice Cooper.

0: The scent of Aquanet, the silky smooth feel of spandex, and a cassette cranked up on the Alpine in your Trans Am. You gotta love the 80s.
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Scorps, just a great big good band. 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So here's something from Savage Amusement. And no, it doesn't have a whistling break in it. Rhythm of Love.

0: 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Alice's Attic with Alice Cooper.
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2: Tonight I want to tell you about one of the stranger tours I had ever done. And I've done a lot of strange tours, but in 1999 I went on the road with the British Rock Symphony. The concept was this: classic rock songs performed by classic rock artists with a full 40-piece orchestra and a 10-voice gospel choir behind them. And the lineup of performers was extraordinary. Roger Daltrey of The Who, Ann Wilson of Heart, Gary Brooker of Procol Harum. The guy that we called The Voice was Gary Brooker of Procol Harum. He was the guy that we just said, well, that's The Voice. He's The Voice. It was so much fun, though. It's amazing when you do a rock song and all of a sudden you hear the orchestra behind you. It sounds like a tidal wave. And once you get used to it, then you go back to your band and you go, oh my gosh, where's all those horns and strings and everything? Well, if you think I should go back on tour with a symphony, send your thoughts to Alice at alicesattic.com. Rock trivia is coming up after this, so stay right there.
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1: Who wrote the lyrics to Eric Clapton's hit Let It Rain? Bonnie Bramlett. Let It Rain was initially recorded under a completely different title. It was called She Rides, and it had entirely different lyrics. It was only transformed into the song you know when producer Delaney Bramlett brought in his wife Bonnie to rewrite the words, and Stephen Stills played guitar and backing vocals on the final version. So, let's hear it. We got Eric Clapton, Let It Rain.

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0: looking for a radio host who plays games with you, you've come to the wrong place. Unless, of course, the game is rock, paper, scissors. Then you can count on our faithful host to choose rock every single time. He's got his microphone on, and his leathers are just back from the cleaners. It's Alice's Attic with Alice Cooper.
1: Welcome back to Alice's Attic. Maybe one day I'll come over to your house and we can hang out in your attic. But until then, you have to just keep tuning into this radio show and getting your shots before you come up here. So you definitely want to stick around this hour because we're going to live and kicking with Foreigner and Lou Gramm's Hopetown. And of course, we'll check out the dumber side of humanity on Hey Stupid. And finally, a movie music madness tune from Spielberg Flick. But now it's time for this.
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1: You know you drive me up a wall, the way you make good for the nasty tricks you pull. 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
1: In 1979, Foreigner were on the Head Games tour, supporting their third album, the one that Roy Thomas Baker produced. The band featured Mick Jones, the British guitarist and co-founder, and Lou Gramm, the Rochester, New York vocalist, who had one of the great commercial rock voices of the era. So when Foreigner played the Rochester Community War Memorial on October 27, 1979, Lou was performing in his hometown, in front of people he had grown up with, on the biggest tour of his career. It's always interesting to play in your hometown, because most of the people there probably saw you at Safeway. Your mystery just kind of goes away. Your mystique. So here's Head Games live from Rochester.

0: 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Standing by. Alice's Attic with Alice Cooper.
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2: First up, two teenagers in New Zealand found themselves in trouble after accidentally donating a backpack full of marijuana at a local charity shop. They meant to drop off a bag of clothes, but left the wrong bag, which was full of weed. The police were called, and hilarity ensued. Probably not for the guys. Next, two men in England were sentenced to 4 years in prison for cutting down a 300-year-old tree known as the Sycamore Gap. It was a beloved and historic tree and featured in the movie Robin Hood, which the men cut down with a chainsaw for no reason. There are 2 trillion trees on this planet, and they picked the only one they could get arrested for. And finally, a drunk man in Washington was arrested after going to a McDonald's drive-thru trying to pay for his food with rotten fish. Well, I've got Movie Music Madness coming up after this, so don't go anywhere.
0: Alice will be back in a moment. KLOS. 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

0: 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It's Movie Music Madness, starring the one and only Alice Cooper.
1: In 2017, Steven Spielberg directed The Post with Tom Hanks as Ben Bradley, editor of the Washington Post. The film is about one very specific decision to publish the Pentagon Papers. The film earned 2 Academy Award nominations, Best Picture and Best Actress, for Meryl Streep. It's one of the few Spielberg films to go from production to release in under a year. The film opens in 1966 in Vietnam, a dense jungle soldier on patrol, and over his opening scene, Spielberg used Green River by Creedence Clearwater Revival. So here's Green River from The Post.

0: 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Alice's Attic with Alice Cooper.
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0: 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Alice's Attic with Alice Cooper on KLOS. Straight jacket not required. But also not a bad idea.

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Alice's Attic with Alice Cooper on KLOS.

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0: Inside Alice's Attic. Your sagacious host could truly benefit from having a yard sale. Who wouldn't be interested in used straitjackets, top hats, guillotines, and leather pants? There's even a lava lamp from his first L.A. apartment. But amongst the flotsam and jetsam of an extraordinarily interesting life are the tantalizing tales that only a Rock and Roll Hall of Famer could deliver. So sit back and enjoy another hour of rock and talk with Alice Cooper.
1: 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And maybe a few you don't want. Anyway, we got a big hour ahead. I've got Cooper's Covers of the Doors, then Freaky Facts that will help you win a bar bet. But we'll finish with some rock trivia in one of the greatest rock bands of all time. But now let's hear some music.
0: Alice's Attic with Alice Cooper.

0: 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This life is more than just a read through.
1: 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Alice's Attic is on 95.5 KLOS.

0: musicians had to be creative.
1: Just ask our next artist on Cooper's Covers. 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
2: In January 1971, the Doors were recording what was considered their finest album, L.A. Woman. Jim Morrison died in Paris just 5 months later. Jim was a big influence on a young Billy Idol. So 17 years later, Billy decided to cover the song L.A. Woman in his album Charmed Life. Idol had been a Doors fan since his teenage years in England. He described Morrison as one of the defining influences on what it meant to be a rock singer. As a side note, the music video for Billy's cover was directed by David Fincher, the same David Fincher who later directed

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0: More of Alice's Attic with Alice Cooper coming up. Alice's Attic with Alice Cooper.
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0: educating the world.
1: Ready to learn something? Here we go. All mammals average the
0: it's
1: same
0: more
1: amount
0: fun
1: of time
0: and freaky
1: to pee,
0: facts
1: which is
0: on Alice's
1: seconds.
0: Attic with Alice
1: Unless
0: Cooper.
1: You're Tom Hanks in A League of Their Own. Leaving the lights on for 8 hours costs an average of 6 cents, or 1 cent for an LED bulb. Most cruise ships have their own morgue, and about 200 people per year die on a cruise. You eat yourself to death. Dead people can get erections for up to 24 hours after death. That's why there's so much in demand. And finally tonight, in Victorian England, it was customary to take a photograph with your dead relatives. Smile. Somebody put a smile on him, okay? All right. Well, I'm going to take a quick break, but I'll be right back with some rock trivia, so stay put.
0: What? You think radio this brilliant is free? We'll be back with more amazing Alice Cooper after the break. KLOS. 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
2: 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Who's lifting the trophy at the end of the season? 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
1: Where did Led Zeppelin record the album In Through the Outdoor? The album was recorded at ABBA's Polar Studios in Stockholm, the first time Led Zeppelin had ever recorded outside of England. John Paul Jones co-wrote six of the seven songs because Jimmy Page was deep in heroin addiction and often didn't arrive at the studio until the middle of the night. So, here's In the Evening from In Through the Outdoor.

0: Unlike Elvis, Alice Cooper has not left the building. 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
1: It's another day here in Alice's Attic. You're more than welcome to come over here and hang out with me in my attic, as long as you accept all liability for being maimed or gravely injured. I'd be happy to have you visit. Anyway, this hour I'll be giving you an attic classic from a young Greg Lake. Also, be checking my email, and we'll close it out with some rock trivia on Bob Seger. But now, let's get straight to the rock.
0: Alice's Attic with Alice Cooper.

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1: Greg Lake wrote the song from the beginning when he was a teenager in England. He carried it around for years, and when he got into his first major band, King Crimson, in 1969, he brought it to his bandmates and suggested it for their debut album, In the Court of the Crimson King. By the way, if you've never listened to In the Court of the Crimson King by King Crimson, it's one of the great, great, great albums of all time. Robert Fripp listened to it and politely said no, so Greg kept it. And when he left King Crimson in 1970 to co-found ELP with Keith Emerson and Carl Palmer, he brought it with him. And finally, on the Trilogy album in 1972, it had a home. So let's hear From the Beginning by ELP.

0: 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Alice's Attic with Alice Cooper.
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1: Hi, Alice. A long time ago, I heard you play Tina Turner covering Led Zeppelin's Whole Lotta Love, which blew my mind at the time. I still think it's one of the most surprising covers I've ever heard of Zeppelin. But you should also check out Pink's cover of Baby, I'm Gonna Leave You. I was never a fan of Pink, but it's a really great cover. Check it out, and maybe you can play it on the show. Thanks, Finn. Pink, she is one of the great ladies of rock. She does a great show. She's tough as nails. Well, if you want to tell me your favorite cover of Zeppelin, write to me at alice@alicesattic.com. I'll be back with some more rock trivia after this break.
0: Your teller of Detroit stories, Alice Cooper, will return after these messages.
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This is LA, where it's not just okay to be a freak. It's encouraged. It's Alice Cooper, and I'm rocking on the legendary 95.5 KLOS.

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1: Which famous backing band did Bob Seger use for the song Sunspot Baby? The Muscle Shoals Rhythm Section. They were the legendary session band out of Alabama who played on Aretha Franklin's Chain of Fools and dozens of other classic soul and R&B recordings. The Bob Seger track Sunspot Baby was the first track he recorded with them. He described the song as an updated take on the Ronnie Hawkins song Mary Lou. Now, the Muscle Shoals Rhythm Section were sort of the Wrecking Crew of the South. The Wrecking Crew in L.A. were the band that played on just about everybody's hit record. So let's hear Sunspot Baby.

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12: And I'm okay with that. We've been around for a long time. We're some of the last of our generation to still be playing a lot. What makes us happy is that we make other people happy. We say that music is medicine, and people need some medicine right now. 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I have 4 kids and a grandchild. I don't ever want to have a one-dimensional life. I think this year will probably be it.
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2: 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And on this day in 1992, we lost the great Jeff Porcaro, drummer of Toto and session monster. Over the years, he played with Roger Waters, Eric Clapton, Paul McCartney, Steely Dan, Paul Simon, Boss Gags, and a whole bunch of others. We raise a toast to the king of the shuffle, Jeff Porcaro, today.
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25: 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Got a siglet in the Cajon Pass, 15 north of Paso 138. Got a big rig that went over the side, so the two riders are shut down while they clean up the roadways and recover the big rig. Watch for sudden slowing coming away from the scales. In Silver Lake, got a pickup truck stalled on the 5 southbound for Glendale Boulevard. Now, they made it into the center divider, so no extra lanes for right now. As ZSP is on the way, though, they helped them get to the right-hand shoulder. Watch for sudden braking there. In Linwood, there's a crash on the 105 eastbound for Long Beach Boulevard. That got cleared completely off the freeway. Still seeing some slowing from Wilmington Avenue, but that should thin out. Just keep an eye out for the brake lights. And then Colton got a crash on the 10 westbound past Mount Vernon Avenue, trying to get vehicles from the three left-hand lanes of the right-hand shoulder, so watch for sudden braking there. When you start listening to books on Audible, traffic might seem like less of an annoyance and more of an opportunity for another chapter. 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
54: All right, everyone, it's showtime.
16: Happy picnic day, everybody.
17: And to you.
16: Have you gone on a picnic? What a weird word, huh? Picnic. Have you gone on a picnic recently? Why do I got to say it like that? I don't know.
17: Picnic.
4: Well, here's the thing. We got to lay down some rules in what constitutes.
16: That's what I'm asking. I mean, like, if I said, when's the last time you went? Like, what? Describe your picnic. And I was going to say, that's not a picnic. Mm. I'm annoying myself with the word picnic right now. Yeah. Really?
4: I mean, have you eaten outside recently? I mean, are we?
16: Is that it? Because, I mean, if you go out in your backyard and have a table outside and you eat outside, is that technically a picnic?
0: What kind of table is it? Is it a picnic table?
16: Well,
4: oh my God, Jordan.
16: Well, that's defined as two benches, you know, bench seats. There's no chairs.
0: I agree with that. Table. Yeah, it's got to be the bench style.
4: Or is a picnic on the ground on a blanket?
16: Well, you don't need a table necessarily.
0: Yeah, that's a good point, too.
4: But do you need a blanket?
16: You wouldn't even necessarily need a blanket, would you?
4: You need a basket.
16: You just sat on the ground and ate.
4: Do you need to bring your food in some sort of... Can you have a picnic when you're bringing
16: your house? If you're having trail mix on a hike, is that technically a picnic?
1: No.
16: Why not?
1: Why not?
16: You're eating outside.
1: I think it's a full course meal. I think you're talking about entree and sides and
4: cheese and wine.
1: Maybe a little dessert.
16: The raisins are the side and the trail mix.
1: That's all mixed. That's all mixed.
16: The peanuts, the M&M's are the main course.
4: Oh, of course. Everybody knows that. Duh. That's the one you're looking forward
0: to. That's the dessert.
4: No one's excited about the peanut.
0: It's the third course.
16: The Chex mix, I guess, would be the main.
0: The hearty entree of the mix.
4: Yeah, cheese and crackers and salami and some wine outside. That's a picnic.
16: So that's what you have to have. Wine. There has to be an alcohol involved.
4: Yeah, I guess technically not. I mean, for me, always, you know.
16: So if you showed up and your wife had a blanket, you guys went to a park and she didn't have wine.
4: She doesn't know me
16: she
4: at
16: ruined
4: all.
16: The pic-
4: why are we even together?
16: It's a picnic, but she ruined it.
4: Well, yeah, but she doesn't even know me. What, are we going to sit here and eat crackers and drink a Mountain Dew? What are we doing?
16: Yeah.
4: I don't do the dew.
16: That's a kid's snack at the playground at the park. That's not technically...
4: What, I just finished a soccer game and am I six? What are we doing? Yeah.
16: Peanut butter crackers and Mountain Dew?
4: Would you bring a Capri Sun, too?
16: Are you planning on asking me to marry you?
4: Could we look up the definition of picnic?
16: Did you look it up, Johnny?
1: The definition? No, I did not look it up. Let's see here. Let's see what they say.
4: Let's just see what the...
1: So
16: we were going to debate this for four hours.

0: cloth table on the ground.
1: Yeah.
2: I love that you think you can still sit cross-legged. That's hilarious.
0: Oh, I can. I'm damn near Filipino. I can go sit.
2: I just can't picture it.
0: Yeah, I got a Filipino squat in me.
2: I can't picture it.
0: That's how you do it. It's the easiest thing to test your total fitness level. It's to squat all the way down, you know, and see
2: heels
0: like
2: down.
0: Got your butt heels down, butt touch the ground. If you can do that and relax.
2: Mm-hmm.
0: And get back up and stand back up after staying down for
2: without using your hands, 30 seconds.
0: Yeah, without using your hands, stay down there for 30 seconds, stand back up. You're probably doing all right.
2: All right, great.
0: Can you do that, Heidi?
2: Oh, yeah.
0: Really?
2: Yeah. I'm very bendy, stretchy. Yes, it's not always a good thing, but
0: How's it a bad thing to be stiff?
2: Well, to be hyper-flexible is not, it's an actual syndrome. It's not good because you can hurt yourself in ways it's weird. Because you don't, I'm impossible to stretch. Like if I go get a massage and they think they're putting me in some position where I'm really gonna be like, ooh, I'm like nothing.
0: You're like Elastigirl.
2: You've seen me with my legs up and my arm. I mean,
1: it's impressive.
2: So I thank you, Jordan.
0: Wait, so you're saying that when you hold a leg up and you're just like,
2: it doesn't do anything for me.
0: But you could snap something and not even know it because you're stretching it too far, but you don't feel you don't feel the burn on the stretch.
2: Right, I don't feel where your body goes. No. Yeah, I don't have that.
0: You have no safe word for that's enough.
2: No.
1: And that's
2: you can
1: how
2: bend
1: she
2: me, but you can't break me. I mean, maybe yes, right. Yeah. I am pleased. Okay. What do you need? Where do you need me? Where do you need me?
0: What's your safe word? I have no safe word. Oh my God, that scared the hell out of me. I think I'd leave.
2: Yeah.
0: You gotta have a safe word.
2: Well, mission accomplished.
0: Yeah.
2: Finally, he's gone. Oh, God.
0: Yeah.
2: That was really hurting. I had to pretend it wasn't.
0: Yeah, you're way too kinky for me. No safe word.
2: Mm-hmm. Well, happy.
0: I guess it'd be no fun without limits, right? I mean, it's kind of like radio. It's like, you know, we do this and the FCC puts some limits on us. So you got to kind of be creative and get around the limits. So it's like with sex, with the safe word, you got to be creative to get around the safe word.
2: Right. And
0: then when you hit, you know, when Jordan hits the censor button, that's pretty much the safe word going off. Strawberries.
2: Well, hey, peaches.
0: Where it's like, you better reel it back in because, you know,
2: we're
0: never going to have sex again here on the show.
2: Doobie doobie doo is the safe word. And that's Jordan's safe word.
0: Yes, I guess that would be, yes.
2: And then we know that we've hit a limit there.
0: It's also in sex.
3: If you hit the dump button in sex, then clearly you've gone too far.
2: Doobie doobie don't.
0: I've gone too deep.
2: And now everything's a mess in here.
0: If I hit the dump, somebody wasn't prepared.
2: you want me to be more spontaneous. That's what you get, dummy.
0: You had no idea we were doing that, did you?
2: We had just gotten back from a picnic, and I was full.
0: Yeah. Yeah, you probably just said strawberries when I was looking at the door. Because you knew. Okay.
2: I had all that salami at the picnic, and I don't know.
0: The trail mix really backing up.
2: Yeah.
0: Hey, you know anything different about me?
4: Oh, you don't have your gold tooth in.
2: Oh, what happened?
0: I swallowed it.
2: No, you did not.
0: I did. I got straight in my poop later.
2: Oh,
0: I was eating a Cubana yesterday.
2: What?
0: That's a soft sandwich. I mean, it's not like I was eating an apple. I was eating a Cubana. And I was like, okay, it's a Cuban sandwich. And this thing, I'm like, my tongue goes up my tooth area, and my tooth is gone. I'm like, oh my God. And I swallowed it. There's a piece of gold in my body. And now I have to pick in through my poop. There was this girl in my neighborhood. She's 10. I'm like, hey, I swallowed my tooth. I go, you want to pick through my poop for $20 to find this gold nugget? I go, anything else you can keep? Anything else you find you can keep? She said no. She goes, no.
2: Like, no.
0: I said, why don't you
2: I fear the police are going to be looking
0: kid,
2: for you.
0: Upcharge them $15 on that.
4: Oh, God.
2: I fear that you may get a call from the police later today.
0: Why?
2: For that solicitation.
0: That's
2: for asking a little girl if she'd like to pan for your through your poop for your gold. That seems
0: it's a chore that I don't want to do.
2: I understand. You don't want to do.
0: If I wanted her to pull weeds,
2: that's different.
0: I'm like, hey, and she's always looking for work, and I was like, hey, well, you know what? This is weird, but I did swallow my gold tooth, so if you want to pick them a poo later.
2: Now, is this a scenario where you would take the poo to her?
0: Yes.
2: Okay. Just a

0: Ziploc bag on the front porch and go, let me know if you find anything?
1: Yeah.
0: Okay.
1: If I was 10 years old, that'd be fantastic. I feel like I was like an old prospector.
0: There's gold!
1: Now gold is your turn!
0: Jeez.
2: I love gold!
0: Wait, I thought it was an implant. It's just on a flipper? Like you still had your flipper in your mouth?
1: And yeah.
0: It fell off your flipper?
1: The flipper was still there. Yeah, I broke off the flipper. So I had to use my other, my spare, which is a normal colored tooth. Now I'm not hot anymore.
3: Oh. Yeah.
0: Well, it takes you down a peg or two.
1: I know.
0: Yeah. Huh. So well, sad. Is that a dishwasher situation? And then.
1: What do you mean?
0: Dishwasher. Off to the dentist? Is it dishwasher once you find it to clean it, well, no, sanitize it, and then glue it back on? Or what are we doing? You think?
1: Probably. Or I just, you know. Yeah.
0: Redo the whole flipper.
3: How are you going to catch it?
0: You got some extra screen in the garage?
3: Yeah, you got like a Tupperware strainer?
0: Yeah, oh, yeah, strainer, colander.
1: Yeah, put a colander in the toilet.
3: Yeah, oh, wow, yeah. My God.
0: Or you just poop outside like the dogs and then just pick it up in a poo bag and then go take it somewhere.
1: Yeah, I'll just dig a hole in the sand out there.
3: Oh, no.
0: Yeah, cat-like.
3: I certainly hope it's liquid form for you.
1: Oh, I know.
3: You know?
1: Maybe I should eat some stuff.
0: Why don't you do that?
1: Make sure it's all liquid.
0: Yeah. It would be. Because then you might even hear it. It might just be like, ding, ding, ding.
1: Cling, cling, cling, cling, cling.
0: Ding, ding. Oh, there it is.
1: Yeah.
3: Uh-huh.
0: Easy. I didn't even need that little girl after all.
3: Not many times I wish people diarrhea in their life, but.
0: It's weird, but this is the one time.
1: The one time I have a solid.
0: Come on, do me a solid.
1: Come on.
3: Eat some apples.
1: I've been begging for a healthy, and then all of a sudden I get one. The worst time ever. All right.
0: Have a spoiled ham salad sandwich from the vending machine. That'll do it.
1: Oh, they restocked the vending machine. I saw the stalker guy. Oh, okay. So they're all fresh. Okay. Get them now.
3: All
1: right. Sad the day my wife gave me a box of stuff to put in the attic, and it was her lingerie. I'm like,
0: goodbye, old friend.
1: What?
0: Nice.
1: The attic implies you're never going to see this again until, I guess, you know, you're dead, or you're dead and your grandchildren are going
0: to Banks
1: your attic.
0: Goes through it and goes, what's
1: this? What's this box of panties? They'll probably think it's mine because it's in the attic and I was hiding it.
3: Yeah.
0: Oh, right.
1: And Grandpa was a crossdresser.
0: That's how rumors get started in families.
1: Exactly.
3: Especially if your wife writes on the box like Frank's.
0: Frank's nightwear.
1: That's probably the only Frank's box favorite. That I had. Yeah. It's just like, she'll throw some of my stuff on top of it. My personal items.
0: Mm-hmm. Like, that's how it gets started.
1: Great.
0: Yeah.
3: Man, Grandpa Frank really had some big tees.
0: He carried it well. You really didn't see it in pictures, but.
1: I know. My nips are popping out in this shirt.
3: No, it does look good on you, though.
0: Yeah, I would never put that for you, but it looks good. I got my old Hoosiers cap somewhere, and I just can't find it. I was looking for it.
1: It's probably in the attic with your wife's lingerie.
0: I should go up there and check on my wife's lingerie. You mean her boxers and white?
1: Oh, wait, she never did put on any, like, you know, feminine lingerie?
0: Well, she's a panty girl, that's for sure. She didn't go.
1: She's more a sport panty. I'm talking lingerie.
0: No, when she was working, you know, downtown LA and in a suit every day, I had to buy these specific like thong bikinis from Victoria's Secret that very specific. I couldn't just go panty shopping. She goes, no, I want these. This is the, you know, product number SKU.
1: I think lingerie though has to be like. Either have a lace or something on it, or it has to be silky, or it has to be somewhat sheer, so I can see through it. It can't just be cotton. No cotton lingerie. Mm-hmm.
0: I wouldn't call it lingerie for sure. They were silk panties.
1: Silk, they were silk.
0: Like yeah, they were.
1: Oh, like with the little seamless ones, so you couldn't see like panty lines through her business skirt.
0: Mm-hmm. Mm-hmm. So yeah, she did that, even, you know. But I wouldn't call that lingerie.
1: No. I mean, you guys aren't the same size, but as far as, like, you guys couldn't swap lingerie, like, all of a sudden, she's wearing your panties for you. Ew, I don't know if I'd want that.
0: And, well, we couldn't. She's little. I mean, it's embarrassing. I always think of this. We'll watch a show.
1: Well, she's wearing them, but the waistband is on her shoulders.
0: It's a bra and panty set.
1: It looks like a Borat onesie. Like a Borat single swimsuit.
0: Nice.
1: In your underwear.
3: Heidi, my wife.
0: Yes, nice.
1: Look, they fit.
0: It's a, you know, two for one. Just one pair of panties and covers both places. No, I always watch, we watch those shows about, like, if something about romance and the guy picks the girl up and either carries her over the threshold or carries her into the bedroom.
1: Sweeps her off her feet.
0: Yeah, that's never, that can never happen for me. Hmm. I can never be just swooped up.
1: Well, you could swoop her. Swoop her.
0: I don't want to swoop, scoop her up and swoop her. Uh-uh. I don't want
1: to
0: do that.
1: Like to pick her up and go put her, place her on the bed? That'd be nice.
0: And say, you know, I'm willing to bang her out.
1: Because I know your wife likes to think that she's the husband, right? Well, in a woman-woman relationship, certain, she's kind of taken on the role being a woodworker and
0: stuff. She does our taxes. If that's amazing.
1: Yeah, I think that's more of a probably the guy thing to do in most households. Is
0: but I handle the trash. I think it's tough. But yes.
3: No, don't talk about your wife like that.
0: Handle that trash. Matter of fact, I took those cans out last night. Line those three bitches up. Mm.
1: See, that's where the whole confusion lies. It's like you're sort of mixing up jobs here. You know, she's got like a lot of woodworking stuff in the garage. Yes, the garage is kind of her room.
0: I do not touch the garage. Which
1: makes her the kind of,
3: yeah. Whoever owns the garage.
1: So I'm sure she's equally as devastated as you that she can't do that. You know, it's like, you know what? Of all the guy things I'd like to do, I'd like to really pick her up off her feet and put her on the bed. Yeah, when your wife tries to do it, she looks like a when the cheerleaders try to do a double stunt, they get their hands like they wedge their hands together. Go, okay, now you step in here, I'll throw you up. Right, here we go. I can try to climb over a wall. It's like, all right, yeah. Heidi, get in bed.
0: She's shaking. I can feel her arms quivering. You got it. Go.
1: Yeah. You gotta step on her leg. Right here, Heidi. Step here, and then you step up here on my shoulder, and then we'll, oh my God, I got you. We're gonna walk to the bed.
0: Yeah, it's just something I've I'm never gonna have. And it's
1: that's probably as a younger. I mean, it's like as far as like me picking up Carmen and putting her on the bed. I mean, like, that's
0: when's the last time you really just?
1: I mean, I could do it, but since like as far as like the sweeping romance and stuff just kind of fades with time. You know, I've been together a long time. Not that I don't love her, you know, but
0: it's different. It changes.
1: Yeah, you just don't do that kind of stuff. When Pi Day, you used to giggle about it. Hey, honey, it's Pi Day. Now it's like, you really want to go get some pie? Let's go down to Marie Callender or something.
0: Yeah, you're actually going to get an actual piece of pie.
1: Yeah.
0: Mm-hmm. Not like, I got a hankering for some pie. I think you know what can't. No, we're not doing that.
1: Yeah.
0: My wife would be like, no, apple pie, but not Dutch apple. I don't like the crumble. You know this.
1: How can you not like crumble on a Dutch apple?
0: She loves apple pie. It's her favorite pie, but...
1: She doesn't like sweet crust. She likes that...
0: Nope. Just a regular
1: that buttery crust. Well, she'd love my pie then. What does she like my pie more than yours? Because I make a mean apple pie with not crumble crust.
0: Then we're going to have a pie off because that can't happen.
1: Oh.
0: I'll have a bake off with you. I don't care. We can have a blind taste test if you want.
1: No, I don't want you to bake a pie. I want you to be sitting on the counter with my pie next to you. And she's got to taste both. Blindfolded.
0: Well, only
1: fair. Guess which one's which.
0: Mm-hmm. Oh, wow. All right, we could do that. That's fine. I have one question.
1: I think these cherries are bad.
3: This pie's kind of dry.
0: Nothing worse than a dry pie.
1: Yeah. A lot of crust.
0: Yeah. I'm going to need like some.
1: Oh.
0: Yeah. Maybe I need olive mode or something.
3: Told you I don't like crumble.
0: Yeah.
1: Can we heat this up?
0: Maybe put some whipped cream or something on it.
1: All right. Round robin pie. She said apple already. Mm-hmm. She said actually Dutch apple, too, so those are both off the board.
3: Yeah.
1: And I don't like the whole apple. If apple's been said, apple's down. Okay, so, okay. Johnny.
3: Blueberry.
1: Going blueberry.
3: Blueberry.
1: Those are two pies that I make. Apple and blueberry.
3: Yeah. Key lime pie.
1: Key lime. Oh, you're going on the edges already. Mm-hmm. I am taking the centers. Okay.
4: And we doing only sweet pies, or are we doing savory pies?
0: Mm. Well, I mean, you're
1: going deep. Go deep.
0: It's pie day. Whatever.
4: Shepherd's pie.
1: Sorry, we're only going sweet.
4: Ah, damn it.
1: All right, shepherd's pie. All right. I will say cherry pie.
3: Cherry pie.
1: Warrant.
0: She's my cherry pie. Rest in peace, Janie Lane.
1: Yeah, Heidi's like, she's my What'd you say? Shepherd's pie. She's my shepherd's pie.
0: Yeah, that's what they sing songs about me.
1: Yeah.
0: When rockers are trying to describe me.
1: Yeah, when she's like the big girl on stage.
0: I'm the stripper. She's my shepherd's pie. By the airport. Yeah. I'll show you a good time, though.
1: Potatoes, carrots, and the peas on.
0: And the mashed potato.
1: Yeah.
4: That's a hearty girl.
1: Oh, yeah. That's very hearty.
0: Hell yeah.
1: Thick.
0: Savory. Ooh, she's all savory. Right.
1: Name me a pie.
5: Pecan pie.
1: Pecan. Mm-hmm. Oh, it was my dad's favorite pie. It was pecan.
0: Mm-hmm. Rhubarb.
1: Oh my God! I was doing rhubarb because that's my dad's other favorite.
0: That was my dad's
1: and rhubarb.
0: Rhubarb.
3: Let's see how many people I can piss off here right now.
0: Oh dear.
3: Pumpkin pie.
4: Pumpkin.
0: Oh my God.
3: Pumpkin pie.
4: There you go.
3: I know.
1: Well, pumpkin.
3: I hate people who say like
6: lemon meringue pie.
0: Ooh, he's a meringue guy.
1: He's going with all those meringues.
4: Chicken pot.
1: Here's the savory kick.
0: He likes a savory lady.
1: Moon.
3: Oh,
1: I'll go deep on something. No moon pie.
5: Banana cream pie.
1: Oh yeah, that's my wife's favorite pie.
0: Me too. That's my favorite. My favorite.
1: That's why this works.
0: I know. Isn't that weird?
1: It's all about the pie of the show.
0: It really is. I've said it for years. A sweet potato.
3: Sweet potato. Ooh,
1: sweet potato.
3: Peach cobbler.
4: Cobbler.
3: Sorry, Johnny. I would have just said peach. That would have counted.
1: It's like we all started kicking him and punching him at the same time. No, cobbler.
0: Get out of here. You loser.
1: Idiot.
0: Yes. I'm going to say that before I say it.
1: Make America pie again. Get out of here, cobblers. Back to where you came from, cobblers.
0: Oh, man.
1: Where's cobbler from? Is that like an American, or was cobbler?
0: Well, we had a store in Batesville. Again, I lived in a very German area. It's called the Yield Cobbler Shop.
1: But he was a shoe guy.
0: Yeah, it was a shoe. He took for shoe repair. So I think it's, what do you mean, cobbler as far as the shoe? No, or
1: like,
0: the
1: cobbler as a dessert. It's like, is that a regional thing in the world someplace? You know, like the shepherd's pie is definitely English.
0: I think maybe the shoe
1: apple
0: fixer.
1: Apple pie is America. America's apple freaking pie. But cobbler, where'd that come from?
5: Is it the South? It's Southern.
4: Nah, I mean, it started a little bit more north than that. The Yanks, actually. The British American colonies. So that would be like the original 13 colonies, created by settlers as an alternative to traditional sway puddings.
1: Sway pudding?
4: Yeah, lacking proper baking equipment, they covered stewed fruits with biscuit dough, resulting in a dish that gained popularity across the American
0: Instead
4: South.
0: Instead of just having stewed fruit.
4: Particularly for its connection to peach cobbler in Southern
1: peach
4: cooking.
1: Peach cobbler,
4: there you go.
0: So
1: but you're
0: good.
1: Still out, Johnny.
3: It still counts as pie, though.
4: No, it's not a pie.
1: No, it's not.
4: It's not a pie. That's what it says.
1: It's got biscuit stuff.
3: Just type in peach cobbler pie, and everything pops up.
1: It doesn't have crust. It has biscuits.
3: Yeah. Uh-huh. No, it does say it has
6: pie's not in the title. Boysenberry pie.
1: Boysenberry. All right. I thought we'd be done by now. Go ahead.
4: All right. I'm all out of savories. Okay. Blueberry.
1: Said.
4: I already said.
1: Did
4: it? Damn it. I was stuck on my savory.
1: It's been said. Idiot.
0: I think Johnny said it, actually.
1: Yeah, Johnny did say that.
3: I did.
1: And I said, that's my other pie that I made. Uh-huh. Remember that?
4: No, I wasn't here.
1: I'll go strawberry.
4: Damn it, that was going to be the other one I was going to say.
3: Yep. Strawberry.
1: Strawberry pie.
3: I've never heard of a strawberry. I've never seen a strawberry.
1: It always has the whipped cream or whatever on top of it. It's not meringue. It's a strawberry and a gelatinous goo.
4: It's kind of gross,
1: whole strawberries, basically. It's just in goo.
5: Yeah,
1: okay.
5: Yeah.
1: All right.
5: Well, if you're going strawberry, I'm going chocolate.
1: Chocolate.
4: Damn it.
1: Oh, my gosh. You were looking right at Corey. You didn't think of chocolate
4: pie.
0: I'm going to go with, and Jordan, you're going to kick yourself, pizza pie.
4: Oh, my God, a savory pie.
1: Pizza pie.
0: Yeah. That's a savory pie.
1: Oh, my God. We have six rounds?
0: Let's go. We can keep going.
1: You know
0: Let's
1: how
0: go.
1: I know we're all fat? Six rounds of pies and the pie round off or whatever I'm doing.
0: It's the longest round table we've ever
1: done. I know.
0: Done.
1: I was like,
0: we're all fat.
1: You guys have 15 minutes.
0: Mm-hmm.
7: I listened to their show for the first time today because my friend told me to, and these idiots talked about different kind of pies for 15 minutes. It's so stupid.
1: Yeah.
7: Never again.
8: That was a horrible prank you pulled on me to listen to Heidi and Frank show. I didn't realize it was centered around pie the whole time. I listened for 20 minutes. That was about pie. All right. I think you're still in it over there, Renee.
6: Hair pie.
8: All right.
6: Hair pie.
8: I'm disappointed in you, Heidi, and myself.
0: Well, I was going to do my next one. I wasn't trying to take my center square.
8: All right. At least we're at hair pie now. How long can this game go on after hair pie?
4: I'm out.
8: Nice. Oh, yeah, you are out. Oh, my God. It's
4: back to you, real quick.
8: I don't know. I got to pass.
4: Forfeit.
8: Pass.
5: Coconut?
4: Ooh, coconut cream pie, yeah.
8: Coconut. My God.
0: Boston cream.
5: Oh, that's a good pull.
8: But isn't that chocolate?
5: Is it?
4: No, because it's got the cream on it. It's different than chocolate.
8: What's chocolate? It's got meringue.
0: Chocolate either has, or it has peanut butter. That you can make the chocolate.
8: No, that's
0: just plain chocolate, or you can make it with peanut butter. Depends on how you like it.
8: Yeah, it's
0: the Boston cream. Is different.
3: That's what it looks like, right there.
8: Yeah. Oh yeah, that's right. Yeah. Okay. So I was confusing the two.
3: It's like kind of cakey.
6: I think we said them. Papa.
8: Popeye? No, no. You're out. Okay, you're out. Okay, it's between Corey and Heidi. Great pie face off. We'll call it a face on in your case.
4: Pay extra for that.
8: Come on, Corey.
5: Walnut.
8: Ooh.
5: Walnut pie.
8: Johnny. Let's check the judges. Is there a walnut pie?
4: If you're
8: pie?
4: Going with a nut, it's pecan. There's never been
3: a walnut pie.
5: Is there
3: really? There is a walnut pie. Yes.
5: I'm thinking outside the box.
8: She's still in it. Okay. Heidi, if you don't get it right, Corey takes pie day.
6: It's pie day. Pie.
0: Marionberry. Marionberry pie.
8: No. Marionberry was the mayor of Washington, D.C. on crack.
0: That's true, too. But there are Marionberries.
8: No, there's no Marionberry pie. Johnny?
3: There is a Marionberry pie.
4: Yeah. Pacific Northwest.
8: Yes. Are you kidding me? Yes.
0: I go up to Oregon. I go to these little delis and little breakfast spots, and I see Marionberry pie.
3: Yeah.
8: They're very addicted, like crack.
0: This thing's like crack.
5: Raspberry.
8: Raspberry.
4: Oh, yeah.
5: Raspberry pie?
8: Oh, my God.
3: Just any fruit.
4: Yeah, you really can't buy anything, can't you?
8: Fruit. Back to you, Heidi.
0: I'm going to go.
8: 25 minutes in.
0: Yes, I'm going to go. To all of our new listeners, I'm not sorry. This is us.
8: Yeah. You'll get to know that she's not sorry.
0: No, I don't care. Elderberry.
8: We stopped asking her to apologize. Elderberry.
4: Elderberry.
5: That's,
4: pie
5: that's
4: with
5: a
4: gin
5: good
4: pie?
5: One.
8: All right.
5: Okay. Peach. Not peach cobbler. Peach pie.
8: I won't accept it.
3: Okay.
5: Is that right?
8: Yeah.
3: Sure.
5: Okay, thank you.
8: Oh, my God.
5: I'm trying to win. I don't ever win normally. I'm trying to go for it.
0: Well, guess
8: go
0: what?
8: Go for it.
4: You're in it. You're in.
8: You're out, Heidi?
0: I think today you won.
8: Oh, my gosh.
0: You take a pie. Which disappoints me won. Not for you. Congratulations.
8: Some honorable mentions.
4: We didn't say so?
8: Yeah, so I'm looking at the text coming in. You can always text the show, 818-955-2955. Let me pass all the ones that say move on.
0: You're going to scroll in a while.
8: Page 3. Hunter page. 4, 5, 6, 7. Okay. Somebody said shoe fly pie.
3: What?
8: That sounds like a southern pie. Look up shoe fly pie. I have no idea what that is.
0: Meaning it's so good, there's just flies all around it, which is
5: like they put their foot in it.
8: That might be like a savory pie. Picnic pie, shoe fly pie.
0: I mean, I guess
8: you always
0: I've
8: take
0: heard
8: it
0: of
8: to
0: it.
8: A picnic, maybe in the south.
5: Yeah. Shoe fly don't bother me.
3: It's actually a Pennsylvania Dutch molasses based dessert. So,
0: shoe fly.
3: We don't really put it in the south.
4: It's got the crumbly
0: Pennsylvania
4: coffee.
0: Dutch, so the Amish country.
8: Okay,
3: coffee flavored.
0: Huh?
3: Right? No.
8: Shooby-dooby. Okay, Dan, I get it. I was thinking it in my head. Uh-huh. Oh, some outside the box cow pie, which
0: is dirt.
4: It's where you get the good mushrooms.
8: Yeah, the cow pies.
3: Uh-huh. Mm-hmm.
0: Some say cow
8: Frito
0: pie.
8: Pie.
3: You go inside the box. Say poontang.
0: Been said.
8: 3.14.
0: Oh, one of the nerds listening.
8: Unless you could have done it. But okay, that's it.
0: All right, we're done.
8: Finally, Jesus.
0: Sorry.
8: I'll never do that again on Pi Day.
0: No, you liar. We will too. And
8: I will remember this. I feel like we did this last year.
4: I think so.
0: I think we did better.
8: It didn't
0: this year.
8: Go this long. Like, you know, there's no way. You guys studied.
0: Oh, you have no idea. For a year we've been studying.
8: You like your pie hot or cold pie?
0: Hot.
3: Yeah.
8: Hot?
3: Yeah,
0: well, not cold.
8: Well, I mean, just room temp. I mean, if you had that pie in the fridge, are you going to put it in the microwave? Are you just going to eat it out of the tin with a fork and not even cut yourself?
0: If it's been in the fridge, maybe I hit it with a little 15 sec.
8: You would put it in there.
0: But otherwise, no. If it's room temperature, no, it's fine the way it is.
8: Yeah.
0: Totally fine the way it is. I don't need to heat it up. What am I, baby? Warming up my bottle.
8: Warm pie. Yeah, they'll be able to see their own breath in places they aren't used to seeing their own breath.
4: Oh, good point. I never really thought about this, but if it's that cold out, and you know how you could see your breath when you're breathing out, when you fart, is there a puff that pops out that way?
0: Absolutely.
4: Is it really?
0: Yes, of course. Yeah. You can tell when people, just watch. You'll see puffs come out.
4: I'm not from a cold area, so I guess I never really experienced that.
8: I like those heat or infrared cameras or whatever, like when the predator was hunting, it like would look at people's heat signature and you see like you see the big fart come out of people's butts. So yeah, you cause a little cloud puff.
3: Mm-hmm.
0: So go out and experiment with your friends this weekend if you're looking for something to do in the cold. Fart, man. Let me see if I can see it. I totally saw it.
8: Maybe that's what's really causing this huge storm. It's like the butterfly effect. Like, you know, that's why I say a butterfly flaps its wings and causes a storm, you know, on the other side of the planet.
0: Mm-hmm.
8: Maybe it's all of our farts out here in California that's causing this super sub-zero vortex.
0: Mm, we can mostly blame Johnny, let's be honest. He's the farter of the show.
3: I'll lay off the milk for a little while.
0: And ice cream.
3: Yes.
8: Oh, speaking of exhaled breath, it said exhaled breath carries markers of disease-linked bacteria in the gut microbiome, opening the door to breath-based diagnosis. I think we've all met that person.
3: Mm-hmm.
0: Uh-huh.
8: You got something going on, man. I think you're dying.
0: Yeah. You smell like you're rotting from the inside. Yeah.
8: Not one degree in medicine, but you're dying, dude.
0: Mm-hmm.
8: I've walked into a bathroom before because I'm here at work, and somebody had been pooing. They weren't in there anymore, but it smelled just like my grandfather's when I was a little kid. It's like those smell memories are very, very strong. And so after I'd go into the bathroom after my grandpa had been in there, I was like, you know, he had his own stench. And I smelled it again. Took me back. I remember I was like, took me back into the bathroom with the red carpeting.
3: Oh, my God.
8: And it had like a pink and white striped wallpaper on the walls. The dusty soaps on the back of the toilet.
0: It was the 70s. That's what they did.
3: Mm-hmm.
8: It did have red carpeting, but also had like the fuzzy seat cover.
0: Mm, that was his 1970s.
8: With the matching fuzzy seat.
0: Of course.
8: Mm-hmm. Toilet
0: and
8: ring
0: and
8: rug.
0: The underneath toilet. Sometimes you had the carpeted toilet lid.
8: Yeah.
0: Mm-hmm. You know, because I think it came in a 3 or 4 piece when you bought it. You got the tank lid, the toilet lid, the bottom.
8: The old classic doorknobs.
0: My God.
8: With a keyhole.
0: You could look through.
8: Yeah. You could. You didn't want to, though.
0: No.
3: Did you guys have the, it was like a knitted toilet paper, like, cover? Like, for, like, a spare toilet paper?
8: No, we're not trash.
0: No. We did. We did, though.
8: I walk into the bathroom, and I go down memory lane of, you know, Grandpa's butt.
0: Oh, man.
8: And my grandfather, that particular one, died of colon cancer. So as soon as I walked in, I was diagnosing that person, whoever that was. I'm like, somebody's dying of colon cancer.
0: You want to tell him to get it checked.
8: I knew who it was.
0: Oh, you do?
3: Oh, no.
8: No, I didn't know who it was.
0: Oh, I thought you said now you do.
8: No, okay. I said I didn't know who it was because they had already left, but I smelled the reminiscence of their existence.
0: Oh, my God. Their wind song.
4: My God, yeah.
3: I know who it is. I know who it is.
4: I have ideas, too. Yeah.
0: Oh. Does he no longer work here?
3: No, he's still working.
4: No, yeah.
0: Oh. Still here. That's not who I thought it was, then.
4: My God, sometimes you walk in there and it's just like a warm cloud that hits you. Like once you cross the breezeway.
8: Oh, man. All right, who is it?
0: Just give him initials.
8: Give me initials.
4: I don't even think I know the initials.
8: BM.
3: All right. He might work for somebody else who's, you know, brown.
4: Uh-huh.
8: Brown bag?
3: Yeah.
8: I named the show after him. Stanford found a way to regrow cartilage and stop arthritis, so knee replacements could become a thing of the past someday.
0: Oh.
8: So, you just waited around.
0: If I wouldn't have, you know.
8: I mean.
0: If I could just withstand the pain. I'm just such a pussy.
8: Well, that'd be awesome.
0: So does that mean, so like the guys with the screwed up cartilage on their ears, like from wrestling, that could all be repaired and fixed then too? Like anywhere you have damaged cartilage?
8: That's only painful when it happens.
0: It looks painful. Like they got to pop it. And like
8: sometimes it pop. But as far as like that's just like scarring, cartilage scars from where you break it. And then it cauliflowers out.
0: Oh, it looks so painful. Like it throbs. It looks like it's something.
8: But if it's not going to knees are like, it hurts. I can't walk.
0: Yeah, that's
8: true. You know, knee replacements happen all the time.
0: Mm-hmm. Oh, that's great news. Awesome.
8: So,
0: when my other one goes, just wait it out and wait till medical technology catches up.
8: Science! Yeah, I was going to do that with my eye when I was like 3 years old and my eye poked out by my sister.
0: Sisters.
8: I know, huh?
0: Yeah.
8: I thought, someday, I'll have a bionic eye.
0: Yeah.
8: Just watching,
0: $6 million
8: and stuff. I was like, this is going to be great. And I'll just wait it out. So when I'm old, when I'm 25, I'm an old man, I can get a bionic eye. It never happened. They don't have those yet. But that, like I said, with technology, I guess like there's some eye drops or something, like laser tech. They didn't have like the LASIK back when I was, when I was little. And maybe with those implants in your head, they put an implant in there and they my bypass whatever's not working, make my eye work again. It'll probably happen, but I'll be way too old for it. What are we going to see now? Mm-hmm. Oh, just blind me.
0: Yeah, you see your old wife just looking at you like, God, what?
8: Yeah.
0: Take my eye out.
8: Look in the mirror. What the hell happened to me?
0: Jeez. Do you want me to stay or not?
8: I know everybody's posted about 2016, the 10 years ago, and Emily, a friend of mine back in the day, when I had the Frank Army suit, remember that? When I went down there, she was kind of like a stylist. Yeah. And she had this job that she'd like, you go down there and then she would lay out the clothes and I was like, okay, I'll come down. You can do that. And they made me a suit that was like waterproof. And so she posted that in 2016 of her year, of that video of like she, helped up that suit. And I was like, my God, what the hell's happened to me? 10 years.
0: Time marches on, man.
8: They're like the same person. Somebody who saw that commented. I think I reposted it as my story. They were like, "That's got to be AI." That's what someone said. A real video of me 10 years ago. It's got to be AI because I look that bad now. The only way you can make me look that good is artificial intelligence tech. Yeah.
0: Mm. Like, they just can't even imagine that was you.
8: Yeah, like yeah, good try.
3: It was Trunk Club, wasn't it? Trunk Club?
0: Trunk Club.
8: Trunk
0: yes.
8: Club. It's out of business now. Yeah. They'd send you clothes.
3: Yeah, that fit you.
0: You like what you keep.
8: They know, they know your sizes, so they'd send you clothes, and then you try them on. It's like, Then you just send it back.
3: Send it back.
0: Whatever. See, this is why stuff like that, when somebody would ask me, and maybe it's just easier for a guy, and Corey, you can probably speak to it. Mm. When somebody goes, so what size are you? I have about 1,000 questions after that. In what? Where are you getting the clothes? Mm-hmm. What's the style? Am I a medium?
8: They come
0: sometimes
8: down and measure you. Like you go sometimes down I'm there and they go, they do your hips or whatever, your waist, mm-hmm. your chest, your shoulders. So they know your length of your arms, your T-Rex. They got they know you need put some short arms on that suit jacket.
0: Mm-hmm. Yeah, but just on size alone, I'm like sometimes a 6, sometimes a 12. Where are you going? Where are you shopping? What are you buying? I have no idea.
9: Yeah, how are you feeling?
0: it's impossible, like, for women's clothing. It's not all the same.
8: They had that same service. My daughter gets that, where it's like they send her a box of clothes, and she's like, tries it on. I think it's even, like, recycled used clothes. Like,
0: There's ThreadUp. I know that one.
8: Yeah, somebody started a thing where it's like, you don't want these clothes, send them in to us, and we'll send you a box of clothes to somebody else. So it's like, it's kind of like a thrift shop.
3: Yeah.
0: Swap.
8: Of
0: a thrift shop swap.
8: But they had to send you stuff from other people. Huh. I think you can go online and go, oh, I like that, like that, like that.
3: Yeah.
8: And then you wear it for as long as you want and send it back. You don't really ever buy it.
0: Hmm. So you're like renting
8: another
0: clothes.
8: Box of clothes. It's like clothes rental.
3: Wow.
0: Yeah. I thought opening
8: one of those in airports, I think it'd be a good idea. So it's like you never have to travel with luggage. You just go, get off the plane, and go to the clothes rental place, pick out your clothes for the day. They give you a bag for it, and then you take it back to the airport, drop off the clothes, you're on the plane.
0: No luggage fees. There you go.
8: Think how much that save in fuel cost. Losing a little weight with Wegovy made, you know, $580 million in fuel savings for our airlines.
0: But wait, you got to wear clothes to the airport.
8: Yeah, you have your travel clothes. Okay. You better wear the same thing you wore on the plane, to, you know, going back.
0: Okay.
8: Your sweats.
0: So now
8: this isn't the 1920s. We're not dressing up.
0: I know. You still got clothes on the plane that you just bought at the airport.
3: Yeah, but are they going to have my Jimmy Buffett Margaritaville button-up Hawaiian shirt for when I go to Cancun?
8: Absolutely.
3: Oh, they better.
8: Absolutely.
0: I guess, yeah, they would have to cover all the bases.
8: I take my flying clothes with me with my rental clothes. They gave me a bag with all my rental clothes in it, depending on how I'm staying.
0: Yeah, I know, but you're not saving on fuel is my point. It's a great idea, but because then you're just saving on yourself having to do laundry.
8: No, the plane's on with fuel. There's no bags. There's no overhead bins. Nobody
0: but you bought clothes at the airport for your trip. Am I not understanding?
8: You're not.
0: No.
8: And then when I take it back, when I go back to the airport to go home, I give them their clothes back. Because I got the clothes at the airport.
0: You had them on the plane. You traveled with them because you had
3: them. No, it's just the plane.
8: I'm wearing clothes on. I'm not naked on the plane. I'm wearing
0: them. That's what I'm saying.
8: I got one pair of... I don't have a bag.
0: Right.
8: I go to the airport.
0: But now you just bought clothes at the airport store.
8: No, I didn't buy clothes. All right. I fly.
9: All those tourists cover those.

0: If you swallow your gold tooth, don't need any corn until you find it. Just saying. Hockey Kitty, I'm here with a reach up. I got the sponsor at rockauto.com. Got a suit in the Cajon Pass on the 15 north of Pass of 138. They had a true rating shut down because of a big wave that went over the side trying to clean up the roadway and get the big rig back on the road. The traffic is heavy starting back at the 138. In Pomona, got a crash on the 10 west on their town avenue. Looks like three vehicles in the carpooling waiting for help. Right now, that westbound drive stop and go back at Mountain Avenue. And in Baldwin Park, got a big wave stalled out on the 10 west on Pass Fraser Street. Early reports says the right lane is blocked off. Might be trying to get to the right-hand shoulder still. In the meantime, that westbound drive backing up towards Citrus Street. In downtown, they had a brush fire reported on the 10 west on right on Mateo Street and Santa Fe Avenue. Something bring on the right-hand shoulder, so watch for the brake lights and the flashing fire trucks. A failed strut can turn any drive into a rough ride. 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
1: I don't have kids in school anymore. I mean, as far as like elementary school, we didn't have recess in high school, did we?
26: No.
1: Looking back, like when recess ended, maybe there was like a recess during like the lunch period if it was extended, or you just had lunch. And then after you got done eating, you could go outside or whatever the hell you could. And then they'd ring a bell and everybody got, lunch is over. But it wasn't technically a recess. Because I think in elementary school, maybe we had two. Like there was a morning recess. It was like 15 minutes long. And then there was the lunch recess. It was maybe in half an hour. So we got about 45 minutes of just effing off unstructured playtime, which was so beneficial. And then the games we could play because it was unstructured. I mean, they had those, you know, inflatable red balls. So we played dodgeball. We even had a dodgeball court.
26: Wow.
1: It was, circular, but had, you know, some, I don't know how many sides that it had. Kind of like it's flat sides, and it had from the center, different color pieces of pie would go out. And so basically that was where you stood on the outside was in your piece of pie, and you'd throw to the center. But so you could completely circle the people in the middle. It was fantastic. Wonderful time.
26: I mean, love dodgeball.
1: It created the ability to, you know, to develop our own social structure on the playground.
26: Kickball, loved kickball.
1: I don't even know if they do anything anymore. I thought they still had recess. They just got rid of certain games because they want people to be targeted. But there's always that kid gets targeted. I mean, even when the teacher got out there to play dodgeball, the one with the toupee, he got targeted.
26: Because
1: we were trying to knock that damn toupee off Mr. Fisher's head. I still remember his name because of it. And he would throw that ball so hard at us. I mean, when it was his turn, I mean, no holding back. Mr. Fisher was holding back some anger.
26: Just trying to catch that thing.
1: Oh, he would just whip it at you. that's why we were going for his head. I mean, it was like, but that was like, there was the structure right there. It's like all against him, and we all had to bond against Mr. Fisher, and he was coming after all of us with this, all of his might. And if we would, you know, we never did. We got close one time to like hitting him in the head and knocking that damn toupee off. It did pop up and landed back down his head and it was all crooked. Then he went back inside.
26: Like David Spade and,
1: yeah.
26: and Tom.
1: Tommy Boy. Never speak yeah. of this. And yeah. then, yeah, he went back inside. I don't think he ever came back out again. But the amount of joy on that playground, for he's a jolly good fellow, I think for Don Junker, who hit him in the head. We're like, for he's a jolly good fellow. I mean, it was mm-hmm. nobody, I mean, everybody bonded that day.
26: 40 some years later, you remember everybody's name. Mm-hmm. That's
1: so oh, yeah. Mm-hmm. Because we had that opportunity out there on the playground to develop. But I didn't realize that recess was taken away completely in some places in some states. They're like, let's focus on test scores.
26: They don't even go outside. Like, it's important to go outside and get some fresh air yeah. and some sunshine.
1: Well,
26: like
1: that's what pediatricians are now saying. They're saying the nation's leading pediatricians group yesterday urged schools to protect free play for children and teens in its first guidance on recess in 13 years. Maybe they just found out. Wait, what? You're not letting them go outside?
26: Oh, awful.
1: Recess is critical to academic, physical, social, and emotional development, as many schools cut it back to prioritize test performance.
26: You're going to get better performance if your kid gets a little bit of a break with some sunshine. Kind of wakes you up.
1: Experts recommending at least 20 minutes of recess daily. It says up to 40% of U.S. school districts have reduced or eliminated recess since the mid-2000s.
26: Awful.
1: Among schools offering recess, the duration ranges from less than 10 minutes to over an hour.
26: That's like a bathroom break. I mean,
1: in countries like UK, Japan, and Denmark, students commonly get breaks every 45 to 50 minutes. So at the end of the hour, go outside and fart around for 10 minutes, come back in here for your next class.
26: Yeah.
1: About a dozen states require some daily recess. Oklahoma became the latest state last month to expand its recess requirement, passing a law that increases mandatory unstructured playtime to 40 minutes each day. Oh. So, yeah, bring recess back. I mean, mm-hmm. how in the hell for like 13 years that when you're running for like student council president, you haven't said, I'm bringing recess back.
26: Yeah, right.
1: How could you not vote for that kid?
26: Mm-hmm.
1: Oh, my God.
26: Come on.
24: Out here, we're safe. LAUSD mandates 30 minutes of recess, and they're not allowed to have their digital devices during that time, so they have to run around.
26: No, that's good. You can't just sit lean against the wall and look at your phone.
24: Nope.
26: Good.
1: Yeah, find somebody to bully. Get off your phone.
26: Grab a dodgeball.
1: There was some good to that, too. There was some good to being bullied. I mean, Heidi was bullied by her brother, but they got her a thicker skin so she could handle working here. Seriously, if Heidi would have been, delicately treated, wrapped in bubble wrap,
26: mm-hmm.
1: no way she'd have lasted.
26: Nah.
1: She wouldn't even last at Hollywood. People would come out to Hollywood, and this rejection after rejection after rejection. You got a pretty thick skin.
26: I look at casting directors, and I go, that's the best you got. Come on. I heard that before breakfast when I was six. You're going to have to do better, Kathy.
1: Maybe it's the overacting that they don't like so much.
26: Well, they can reel me in, Frank. I want to show them where I can go if they need me to.
1: No.
26: You can also bring me back.
1: No, you look like a pole breaker. No one's getting you in the boat.
26: She doesn't have any talent whatsoever.
1: You can reel me in, and no, we can't.
26: Baby, that rod is bending.
1: Boat.
26: That rod is just bending.
1: Snap. Oh, she was a biggie. Guess we'll never know.
26: Yeah, they call me the big tuna.
1: Let's see. Do you think you're cooler now than you were in school?
26: I do.
24: Yeah.
26: I do.
1: You do?
26: Yeah, I know. It's sadly. Imagine.
1: No, there's no way.
26: Imagine.
1: No, there's no way. You were way cooler in high school, and I think, than in junior high, probably elementary school, too, than you are now. You? I would say that. I didn't even know you back then.
26: No, Frank.
1: Hearing your stories, because all your stories, if you notice this, all
26: slim.
1: Of Heidi's stories are from her past. That means you had cool, you did cool stuff. You had cool experience.
26: No, I didn't do cool stuff.
1: You have no stories, anything from the future, besides, I need a guy to come over to do my kitchen.
26: Well, it's called adulting.
1: I'm just saying, it's like you were way cooler back then. You were
8: making fake braces and making fake contact lenses.
2: I've heard a lot of her stories. Never one of them cool.
8: Not cool.
2: It's a lot of stories.
8: But at least I'm not faking that now. I mean,
1: isn't having an uncool story better than not having a story at all?
8: Mm-hmm.
2: Yeah.
1: There's cool, then there's uncool, and then there's dull.
2: You gotta have a story. You're right. Yes.
1: So I'm saying.
8: Okay.
1: All the stories I've heard from Heidi, like her getting on the back motorcycle in a bikini and burning her leg, and I called her white trash slut.
8: That's why I don't share anything with you because you judge me.
1: That's cool. But she wouldn't do that now.
8: Mm. You want to talk about my vaginal estrogen cream that I took, but that I put on my vaginal lips every night?
1: See, how cool is that, Jordan?
8: let's talk about that?
1: Let's talk about the black lacquer water bed that you lost your virginity on. Hell yeah. Not the fact that you're sitting down on an ice pack for no good reason. Like, meaning you're sore because you had such crazy sex the night before.
8: Yeah, baby. That crazy sex I had with my wife. I think I broke my back again. Gotta have this cold pack on here.
1: See, that's not cool. I mean, well, literally it is, but not cool.
8: I'm way cool. I'm so cool. My lower lumbar, Frank, is so cool.
1: What do you say, Jordan? You cooler than you were back in high school?
2: Yeah, probably cooler now. I mean,
1: because you're in a band.
2: No, because I give less F's.
8: I cared too much back then. Yeah.
2: Yeah. That, I don't know.
1: Being cool not caring?
2: That's part of it.
8: Not trying so hard.
2: Yeah, you can't really try.
8: If you're trying to be cool, you're not cool.
1: Mm-hmm. Fonz was always trying to be cool, and he was the coolest guy on the planet.
3: No, Fonz just was.
8: No, he just was. He just was.
1: Anybody who hits the wall to see if the jukebox will go off is trying to be cool.
3: No, that was him naturally, though. That was just who he was.
2: Yeah.
1: But
3: he wasn't changing anything.
1: But he had to find that out at some point that it could work. So he was trying to be cool when he hit the wall. And then it worked.
8: Maybe it happened accidentally. Oh. He hit it.
1: All right.
2: Or he saw somebody do it once and it worked and hit his own.
8: Right.
1: 56% of people believe that they're cooler now compared to 43% who remembered being cooler in high school.
2: I mean, were you a cool guy in high school?
1: Yeah.
2: But are you cooler now?
1: Am I cooler now than I was?
2: This is like
1: looking back at myself, and I'm like, that kid's cool.
2: Yeah.
1: I don't know.
2: Is this the did you peak back
1: probably,
2: then kind of thing?
1: I'm probably less cooler now.
2: Less cooler?
1: Yeah.
2: You have a whiskey subscription. You're in the weed game. You got your own crack network.
8: What would 15-year-old think of you? 15-year-old think of you.
2: 15-year-old self is going to still look at you and be like, this guy.
8: That's who I grew up to be. Yeah. Lame.
1: Hey,
8: lame.
1: I drove a Ford Maverick Grabber. I also...
8: I think you're cool.
1: My name on the seating chart in chemistry class was Jim Beam. I wore a Budweiser, a beer t-shirt every day to school.
2: Solid.
1: Even though that was against the rules. And, I was a bass man on the cheer team.
8: Mm.
2: Damn it!
1: I'm kidding. I was, but that is, we didn't have to go cheer. We just had to go out there and lift them up.
8: Right. You didn't have to have any spirit.
1: And I played clarinet.
3: Ooh.
1: Then I was still cooler back then than I am now. I mean, as far as like on a weekend or during the evening, it's like I think I don't know.
2: Yeah. The social life is different.
1: It's kind of fallen into
8: different.
1: It.
8: Yeah.
1: You know, it's kind of fallen into, dullness. I mean, getting old and dull.
2: Yeah. Oh, man. That's what happens.
1: At a whim. I remember my wife saying, I remember when, you would say yes to everything. There was was it Yes Man? What was the...
3: Yeah.
1: With Jim Carrey, where he's like, okay, I'm going to do that. And then his life really took off and changed. And it was really fun. She's like, now... I remember being invited to parties and being the life of the party. Now, I don't even get invited.
8: Mm. That might be because you're the life of the party. You know what I'm saying? An ironic switcheroo. They're like, we're not inviting him anymore.
2: It's more of a kickback than a party.
8: We don't need
1: Where's
8: to be
1: the, Where's the lampshade? Did he take it again?
8: Yeah. Oh,
1: my
8: Damn
1: God.
8: It.
1: My God, he's the life of the party. Oh,
8: we're not
1: Mr.
8: inviting
1: lampshade.
8: Him anymore.
1: Yeah, I guess, adults under 45 are more willing to cling to being cool.
8: Mm.
1: Heidi thinks she's cooler now, and she's over 45. I guess that if you're young, like Gen Xers like myself, and boomers like Heidi, we're more willing to accept that they're uncool. You know, yeah. Thank you for pointing out the things that I'm doing that's cool. I mean, you gotta be grateful for what you have in your life.
2: Yeah.
1: But looking back on your youth, I mean, it's always like, just I guess the complete freedom, you know, that you had. The no responsibilities. It's the coolness of just being just a free spirit, like emo. You know what I mean?
4: Emo truly is cool.
3: Oh, my gosh.
1: In this room, is emo the coolest?
4: Yes. Yes.
1: In the, I mean, it's a very low bar.
4: Well, as long as there's a bar.
1: Compared to this room. I mean, come on.
4: I mean, I think she's out there. She's going to see live music. She has a great style about her.
3: Yes.
4: She does not give an F. Yeah, all carefree. She's in a band. She's a bass player in a band, an all girl band. I mean, come on.
3: All right, I'll take it. Keep going.
4: You're cool.
1: Are you cooler now than you were in high school?
3: I think so, but you know, Class Clown 2011.
4: Really?
1: Wow. Yeah. Race, but she's clinging to her cool. Mm-hmm. I mean, emo's not a dull person. You guys, she dresses every day. You never know what's going to come in, and it's always awesome. It's always like, you know, a thrift store threw up, and you have no idea what's going to walk through the door.
4: Mm-hmm.
1: Even yesterday, I got this text yesterday to the show. Says, I'm surprised emo isn't married.
3: No,
1: I would have put a ring. I would have put a ring on it long ago.
3: Aww.
1: She is, and they've felt this out with a lot of E's and A's and U's. Beautiful.
3: Aww.
1: Also, her personality is amazing.
3: Keep going.
4: Horace is a lucky man.
1: That's from somebody in the 909's got a crush.
4: Well, that's
1: somebody else in the 909. Somebody else in the 909 says, "Hey, emo, I had a Guitar Center employee ask me what I wanted my guitar tone to sound like, and I said Billy Gibbons, and they had no idea who I was talking about.
3: And they worked at Guitar Center. Fire them.
4: Yeah, seriously.
1: Going back to the idiot discussion again, I guess. Oh, and emo's idiot from college defense, when you said you dressed as Billy Gibbons and he had no idea who it was, because you were going to what?
3: It was a Rappers and Rockstars party.
1: Says, an emo's idiot story from college defense. It's hard being with a girl with a beard and all the girls at the party are dressed slutty and you dress as Billy Gibbons.
3: Hey.
4: Yeah.
1: I think they were going more of like the Joan Jett, Pat Benatar, you know.
3: Yeah, I will say 95% Lita of everyone Ford. Went for the rapper route.
1: Yeah.
3: But very first party in college, it was a frat party, and it was heaven and hell, and it was the party where it was the first party of the year. It's where everyone goes as slutty as possible. This is I barely knew anyone, and I wore an egg costume with the devil ears. It was a deviled egg, which a lot of people have been doing now. I swear to you, at that time, no one was doing the deviled egg.
4: It was like an original thought back then.
3: Yeah.
4: And you started it.
1: Oh, mm-hmm.
3: And guess what? Everyone was all over me that night. I made so many friends, and for

0: anybody on this show. Maybe not Jordan.
1: You do it more than anybody on this show.
0: Yeah, we talked about that.
1: She's the coolest, though.
2: Oh, yeah, we talked about times per week. Right. She was. Yeah, it was her and Jordan that were tied for number one.
3: Racking up the numbers.
1: But who knows? Yeah. I mean, Emo's so sweet and innocent, she might consider second base sex. Yeah. Who knows?
2: Her mom listens, so let's not.
0: No, I told her to stop. Sorry, you lost a listener.
1: No, really? Yeah. You told her to stop listening because we call her hot? You know what, your mom get compliments?
2: She doesn't want her mom to get a big head.
1: Let's see. Gen Xers and boomers were more willing to accept that they're uncool. Shout out to the 8% of boomers who insist that they're very cool. They think they're the cool grandma, grandpa, I guess. Mm. Parents of kids under 18 were more likely to think that they are very cool than non-parents.
2: Well, probably maybe your kids kind of keep you in the loop, in the know.
1: Yeah.
2: More than I would be.
1: So, but isn't it cool to not care about being cool? Like, that was your point, Jordan. Yeah. You just don't care anymore. No F's to give. Mm-hmm. So are you dull or cool? I mean, I think it's the age range. I think when you're old and don't care, you're dull. But if you're young and you don't care, you're cool. Which is weird.
2: That sucks. But if you're old and you're trying to be cool, that's uncomfortable. That's lame-o.
1: Give me an example.
2: That's the guy that's very clearly got the gray hair, but he's got it dyed jet black, and he's driving around a canary yellow Corvette. How something?
1: Convertible.
2: And you're like, bag. It's not comfortable.
1: Oh, yeah. Cool. That's a great example.
2: But he thinks, yeah, what's up, ladies? And no lady is going, yeah, what's up? No. It's uncool.
1: Like that.
2: No woman. Is looking at
1: a guy wearing his sunglasses inside.
2: Yes, you're trying too hard. Mm-hmm. Unless you've got
1: Corey Hart, then you're
2: conjunctivitis
1: fine.
2: And you've got pink eye, but you have to be at this thing and you don't want to gross people out. Then I would be like, I have pink eye. That's why I have the glasses on.
1: Mm. How important is it? Is it to be cool? 42% claimed it was not at all important to be cool. Another 31% said it was not very important. 15% said it was somewhat important. 7% people said it was very important to be cool.
2: Somewhat? Very?
1: It's somewhat important to be. I think somewhat means you're not a total bore.
2: Right.
1: It's like, okay, you got to have a little bit going on with yourself, or you're just, you can't even stand to be around you.
3: I feel like that works in a romantic situation, too. You still have to care a little bit about, like,
1: hygiene.
3: Well, that too.
2: Yeah, right. Yeah, you have to take care of yourself.
3: The only F's I give about being cool is that I still impress my wife. You know, like I still want to be cool for her. I want her to.
2: You want her to look dull. That's my man.
3: Yeah,
2: that's my man. Right.
3: Still want to make her proud.
2: Yes.
1: So in this case, you're changing the word cool to sexy.
3: A little bit, but those.
1: How do you keep it sexy, Jordan?
3: Trying to keep it together.
1: Now that you've lost 27 pounds from your yogurt diet, are you walking around the house a little
2: Stamina?
1: Bit more proud of your? Yeah. Of your physique and showing it to her?
3: All that. Keeping them numbers up, you know, like Emo was talking about.
1: It's
3: important. I mean, sexercise is just as important as just regular exercise.
2: Did your doctor tell you that?
3: No.
2: I told his wife his doctor did.
1: Uh-huh. You told her that.
2: Did you write that on a prescription pad, please?
3: It's for medicine.
1: I know.
3: Yeah, medical purposes,
1: I told that story again because I went to the eye doctor about a week ago. Uh-huh. And I got home and Mara's like, so how, you know, what she said? Because I got like the pre-glaucoma in my left eye because I don't have, I got an eye injury when I was 3 and she said, did they tell you you'd probably develop glaucoma when you got injured? I'm like, I was 3, they didn't tell me anything. It's like they probably told my parents. My parents were like, oh, by the way, you might have glaucoma. I mean, they left that information out of my diagnosis. And so I had to go back and get it checked and it was all good. But my wife's like, so how'd it go with the eye doctor? I go, she said I need to have an orgasm right now to relieve some of the pressure in my eye. So she did it.
2: For your health.
1: I got a prescription for orgasms from my eye doctor.
2: For my glaucoma, my pre. I'm about to pre.
1: That's what she said this is. It's normal discharge from my eyes. Like just, so if I don't have any extra left.
2: Well, it rhymes with discharge.
1: You want to dry it up real quick, babe. Every time I go to the doctor of any kind, I'm always like,
2: earache, sore throat. Jordan's like, wait, what?
3: Was there more to that?
1: No.
3: It's an odd place to stop.

0: Oh, man.
1: It's a prescription. People will understand.
2: It's medicinal, Jordan.
0: I think it's not trying to be cool getting away from social norms, or is that being cool getting away from social norms?
2: Getting away.
0: So if you are into a social norm, but also social norms aren't always bad.
2: That's true. Well, but yeah, be like respectful and being polite. That's all good. That's
0: right, because there are like societal norms that people are ditching in 2026. And well, I guess if there's something you just said, ah, to hell with it, like you stopped caring about, you know what? F that. I'm living for me. F society. And your stupid rules. All right? 818-955-2955. Let's get a look at traffic.
3: At the wheel. Some of us are cool because being nerdy got cooler. Hockey Kitty, I'm here with a brief traffic update. 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Got the signal in the Cajon Pass for the 15 northbound pass of 138. Big rig went over the side, so the two right lanes are shut down while they try to cover the vehicle. Traffic slows down at the 138. Had a stalled vehicle in West Covina on the 10 eastbound pass for Rocker Street. Looks like that got cleared up. It was sticking into the right-hand lane, and traffic is improving. And a reverb brake blocks are lateral on the 134 eastbound before Pass Avenue. At least one of the middle lanes is blocked out there, so watch for the braking and swerving around Pass Avenue. In Sherman Oaks, watch for a stall on the 101 northbound pass of 405. That was adding to a slow drive from the Sepulveda Boulevard into the pass. And in Anaheim, got a vehicle stalled now 91 eastbound for Euclid Street. That one's stuck in the center divider, so they're waiting for help to get the right-hand shoulder. Summer may be winding down, but Vegas isn't. 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
0: Heidi and Frank show. Do you, let's see, I know you, Heidi, like your wife won't wipe a counter off or put a dish or something. You're of a certain way of doing things when it comes to household chores. And so does she do a chore or a task different than you and it bothers you?
2: All of them.
0: Every single one? Because I think I'm in the same boat. I was like making the bed with the wife. And
2: Nobody ever makes the bed.
0: I thought, I'll get one of these steps correct. Mm-hmm. You know, like, all right, we're going to pull the sheet up. I did, and I made sure it was nice. And now you got to fold the top back a little bit. I'm like, what? Okay, and then this one, and then pillow, or put the pillow on there. No, put this pillow. I'll just come do it.
2: Yep.
0: It's like every stage of making a bed, I effed up somehow. Mm-hmm. But I've made beds. My beds have looked fine in the past. I know how to make a bed. But apparently I don't. Mm-hmm. Apparently I need to be trained like a kindergartner.
2: It always amazes me because I'm like, we live in the same house. You see the bed made when I make it. You see it. How do you not know how to redo that? I don't say that. I say that in my head. Because if she made the bed, I just go, thanks for making the bed, honey.
0: Then you tear it up and make it the right way?
2: I redo it, yeah.
0: Because that's your OCD. You can't stand to see a made bed that's not made by you.
2: If I've got two pillows, the pillows that we sleep with, right, the regular old bed pillows, then on top of those you have maybe a decorative sham pillow that goes there, and then maybe a decorative pillow. She puts the shams behind, and then the pillows we sleep on in front. Like, why would you do that?
0: Because that's where my head's going to go. I'm going to put my head on the sham. Yeah. I'm going to leave it back there.
2: The bed before we go to sleep.
0: Why are we putting the sham on the floor? Why don't we just leave it back there and put our pillows on the sham?
2: Oh, it's too many pillows.
0: No wonder you don't have time to go to the Grand Canyon. You got so many beds to remake.
2: Yeah, if I didn't have to make the bed all day.
0: Exactly.
2: All day. All these other
0: Johnny,
2: chores.
0: Johnny, is there a chore that your wife says that you just can't learn?
18: Besides taking the trash out.
2: Is that your only chore that you have to do?
18: No, I mean.
0: Does she have a different way of taking trash out than you take trash out?
18: She likes to take it out right away, if that's a thing. Yeah. Versus me, who.
0: My wife will not tie
18: the
0: handles together. Oh, no. And, like, she might just pull them up and carry them out there, but the bag will be open. I'm like, no, you have to tie it. Like, just give it at least one.
18: Because you're going to have trash that falls out.
2: Keeps the flies.
0: No, it's never tie the falling trash can. Yeah, but that's like as far as like not doing trash the right way.
18: Yeah.
0: So.
2: Yeah, right.
18: No, because I like to pile all the trash in, and then at the end of the night, I like to take it out. So they want me to take it out.
2: Like a Jenga.
18: Yeah.
2: Like a Jenga.
18: Yeah.
2: Okay.
18: Even if it's like kind of
0: compression,
18: full,
0: I push it down
18: until it's the end of the night.
0: Well, if it stinks,
18: we gotta wait till the end of the night because
0: if it stinks.
18: No, I mean if it stinks,
19: Bob, that swordfish
18: if it
19: you made.
18: Stinks real you know, bad. Yeah, obviously
0: it's not 11 o'clock yet. We're not taking the swordfish out yet.
18: But it's just because I know that people are gonna throw things away from the time I take it out.
2: And you don't want it done in a brand new bag.
18: Yeah, exactly. Yeah, save the brand new bag for tomorrow. And then we fill it up with stuff tomorrow.
2: I mean, I'd like to bitch about that, but that sounds right.
18: Right?
0: No. See, when the bag gets full and you're available to take it out, take it out.
18: But why take it out before dinner time? Because then I know we're going to have scraps that we've got to throw away.
0: Because the bag's already full.
18: No, but you can push it down. You can get just the little scraps.
0: If you can push it down, it's not full yet.
18: Yeah,
0: for me, my wife won't be the trash compactor. I'll go in there.
2: To where Johnny's point is, here's what I'll do that my wife hates, is that I will take out the bag that's like too full for the can. So I'll take that out and I'll sit that in the kitchen, and then I'll put a new bag in the can, and then I'll still have the bag in the kitchen sitting there, and I'll use that to throw stuff away because it spreads out more, it opens up more.
18: Oh, no.
2: And I can fit more in there while I'm scraping and working.
0: That's true.
2: Take that out. And I'll say, well, I'm using it.
18: Yeah.
2: I'm using it.
18: Now, you're running the chance of something like tumbling over or.
2: Yeah. Well, that has happened too.
18: A tear in the bag, now you just leak it.
0: And then just
18: the
0: random juices soaking out of the bag.
2: Oh, like there's any random juice at my house these days.
0: Not anymore.
2: Nah. That bag is dry. Don't worry about it. Dry March, dry April, dry May, dry June.
0: Tried to plan a trip to Grand Canyon.
2: Too dry.
0: Dried it all up. Well, in the future, you may be able to film yourself doing that particular chore that only you can do and train a robot to handle that stuff for you. Because it'll basically look, see how you do it and do it exactly the same way. Like your mate can see how you do it and never do it right.
2: They never get it.
0: They never download the information. But now you can train your own robot by doing your own...
18: It's just going to be a humanoid...
0: Your own chores on film.
18: Humanoid robot? Because the other thing is like when I get out of the shower, I don't take the squeegee and I don't squeegee the water off of the
2: glass. Oh, you need to do that.
18: Glass, yeah. Because otherwise, if you let it sit, it's going to get the spots.
0: So why don't you do it then?
2: And then it looks
18: dirty. Squeegee?
0: Yeah.
2: It takes 10 seconds.
18: I know.
2: It takes 10 seconds.
0: You just said
2: seconds.
0: Why you do it, like the purpose of doing it, so you don't get the spots.
18: I know. But,
2: see, now do you know why
0: you're
2: going
0: to do it? Then you got to go get some CLR.
18: Nobody's going in my and nobody's going in my bathroom.
0: Go in there in rubber gloves and goggles and try to get it all out there. You're going to squeegee it for 5 seconds.
18: I don't understand why you just can't squeegee the door when you get out.
2: It's 10 seconds of your life.
18: But I'm standing there all naked with a squeegee.
0: See, I'm starting to think your problem with your problem with chores is that you just don't want to do them.
18: I don't.
0: You know,
18: I don't.
0: I don't want to take this.
18: That's why I have kids.
0: Trash out until the end. I don't want to squeegee. I just don't want to do that.
18: I got the kids now, so force them to do it.
0: No, you have kids to clean the gutters off the house.
18: We don't have gutters here in California.
2: You guys are so lucky.
0: I put up gutters and it's like, we'll see my kids on the roof.
2: And he put leaves in there and they don't even live near a tree that has leaves. It's built character. He bought leaves off Amazon so he could dump them in the gutters so the kid could come in.
0: That one grew up spoiled.
2: Right.
0: In some science news, scientists have developed a gene-edited wheat that can be used to make bread that is less carcinogenic when toasted.
2: Bread's carcinogenic when toasted?
0: Oh, yeah, like anything else. Like they would say the char on meat or whatever it might be. Charred bread. Mm-hmm. So, yeah, that's carcinogenic. But they made genetically modified wheat, so it would be less carcinogenic.
2: Which
0: so
2: I'm
0: you could
2: sure
0: burn the hell out of it. It could be a lump of genetically modified coal wheat.
2: Yeah. And you could still doesn't sound good.
0: Right? Yeah, I thought it was the burn. They gave it to you, but I
2: maybe,
0: guess
2: maybe
0: whatever.
2: It won't burn. You couldn't burn it no matter how long you kept it in. Maybe it has a darkening point.
1: Well, that doesn't sound good either.
2: I know. Genetically modified anything is good.
0: It's like bread.
2: Mm-hmm. Yeah.
0: When it won't even take a toasting.
1: It's just dry bread.
0: They raise the heat index on the wheat, so it's like it won't toast.
2: Yeah. Mom, it's a half an hour till your toast is ready. Yeah. It's not getting it. I don't know what to do.
0: It remains like soft bread on Venus.
2: Oof.
1: It's a hot segue. Wait.
0: It's a very hot planet.
1: Got it.
0: It's like one of the hottest. Nothing but magma. I don't know if this person wants to put this on a resume. There's a new video, and I have not seen it, Johnny, so I don't know if you want to pull it up.
18: Okay.
0: And maybe we can throw it up for the VIPs. But in the new podcast series, I want to talk to your dad.
2: Mm-hmm. Oh, God.
0: There's a new record for most lanyards ever worn at once. Lanyards being, I guess, the little plastic thing you get when you go to a concert. You got, a backstage or
2: and
0: special
2: VIP. And
0: usually
2: toss them when you're done because you're
0: it's got
2: the
0: cloth.
2: With a little nylon string with a little hook on it.
0: And so you could use the cloth necklacey holder thing for other lanyards in the future if you have a specific thing you like to
1: wear. Wait a sec. I thought the cloth thing was the lanyard, the thing that goes around your neck.
2: And what's the there's a placard.
0: It's a whole thing.
2: The whole thing.
0: The lanyard's just the necklace.
2: I think the lanyard's the necklace.
1: And yeah.
0: That's it?
1: Yeah.
2: Yeah. And then the thing.
1: The placard is the placard.
2: Placard, yeah.
0: But what's a lanyard with a placard on it called?
1: Well, that's still just a lanyard.
0: There you go. That's what I was saying. It's still a lanyard.
1: But without the placard, it's still a lanyard.
2: That's a lanyard. Renee's holding up a lanyard.
0: Yeah, but I'm not seeing. If you're going to do a world record, I guarantee there's placards on the lanyards.
2: They're 100%.
0: There has to be. It's not just going to be a bunch of stupid clips.
2: And great with marketing there, Renee, to market 93.9.
16: Yeah, I don't know. Why is this in here?
0: What is that?
16: It's a Cali 93.9 lanyard.
1: What is that key to?
16: I have no idea. It's been in here
2: forever. Let's walk around and try to find it.
0: It's got the key to ratings.
19: I'll tell you that right now.
16: I have no idea. It's been hanging in here.
19: Ain't the key to bonuses.
2: It's the key to reggaeton.
20: 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Good luck. And now, back to more finer moments of the Heidi and Frank Show.
19: Oh, man.
16: I'm curious.
2: The mystery Cali key. Oh, my God.
19: So did you find the video, Johnny, of the record lanyard-wearing person? Was it a man or a woman?
18: Man.
2: It's a man.
19: I definitely want to talk to your dad.
2: Probably man, mm-hmm. If we're playing that game.
19: Let's see how fast, how fast he hangs up on me because he's so disappointed in you. And didn't want me to bring it up.
18: Doesn't seem that impressive, though.
19: Oh. What is the record? I don't even know what the record is.
18: It says 1001.
19: Does he look like Mr. T? Like a really cheap Mr. T?
2: I pity his dad. I do.
18: Maybe like an Asian Mr. T.
19: Oh, so it's an Asian guy. Okay. Asian guy. But, I mean, talk about the pride of Asians. I mean, it's like, I definitely want to talk to his dad.
2: I mean, was the
19: record? We wanted you to be a doctor. And you're a lanyard-wearing record holder. I mean, of all the Asian disappointments, it's you, dude.
2: And what was the record? Because he went 1001.
19: If you're an Asian disappointment, give us a call. 818-955-2955. I mean, obviously pressure. Culturally, there's pressure to be, I guess, you know.
2: Mm-hmm. You got those tiger moms.
19: Don't bring any shame on the family. Mm-hmm. So it's like, yeah. I mean, are you an Asian disappointment? Give us a call. 818-955-2955.
1: This guy did smash the previous record of 509.
2: But he's not even putting them on himself.
1: They're not even his lanyards.
19: What do you mean? I mean his.
1: Well, you could look at some of the pictures on the lanyards. They're definitely not him.
19: I want him to stand up, too.
1: He will at the end. He looks like Juggernaut.
19: Mm-hmm.
2: Okay.
19: Oh, come on.
1: I know.
2: But anybody could do this. He's doing nothing.
19: He's doing nothing. He's just a lanyard holder. He didn't even put them on. Yeah, he didn't put them on himself. He has people in fast motion, like obviously, to sort of see the end.
2: No one
19: can
2: sit and watch that.
19: He could have got more on there, but you got to be able to stand up. If you can't stand up, it doesn't count.
1: I get. There we go. He's up.
2: Oh, there's his family.
19: I want to do that and go to Coachella. And see if they will let me backstage into full access.
2: So when he's like, you need the pass, you're like, oh, hang on, I know I have it here. Sorry. Yeah. It's
19: I could totally get an L.O. Langley's tour bus. I mean, I have the placard.
2: It's here somewhere. Let me. Oh, sir, go ahead. Go in. We can't deal with you right now. Oh, my God. He did not. That is legit the lamest. He did nothing.
18: Yeah.
2: He sat there and they treated him like a hat rack. Hook it on. He didn't even do it himself. He didn't do jumping jacks.
19: Even more shame on the family.
2: I mean, do a jumping jack. Most jumping jacks wearing a 1001 lanyard. Do something. I sat in a chair and they put lanyards on me. Oh, my God. Wow. Where are your... I mean, what amazing. What?
19: Well, luckily, we don't have any Asian disappointments listening to this show. They're all very, very,
1: very
19: achieved.
2: Yeah.
19: Or accomplished.
2: As most
1: achieved.
2: Are.
1: Oh.
19: What's another word? Round table for achieved or accomplished or what?
2: Successful.
19: Very successful. Yeah.
18: Decorated.
19: Decorated.
1: Nice. Oh,
2: of course, Renee doesn't know.
19: Doing something.
1: Crap! Why can't I think of nothing? We already said successful.
2: Yeah, I did.
16: Mm-hmm. Sorry, I was doing traffic. Accomplished.
2: Wait.
19: It's been said.
16: Oh, did that sorry. See, I was doing traffic. I was like,
19: I was doing something else. I wasn't even listening to the show. Anyway, okay. So we can move on.
2: Esteemed.
19: Well, I don't know about that.
1: Mm.
19: It's like, that's something you do to rice.
1: Esteemed.
2: or a dress shirt.
19: Asian rice is esteemed.
1: Uh-huh. Sounds full of itself.
2: Oh, Bryce, you're sitting there acting all esteemed.
19: Doctors say gardening is good for your brain health.
2: Okay. I can see that. Touching dirt. That's what you're supposed to be doing.
19: I guess it gives you a sense of peas.
2: Frank. Sense of peas.
1: I ain't mad at it.
2: You're so corny.
19: All right. I guess it's time to get to some good news. Mm-hmm. An orphaned baby chick in Iowa has found comfort in an unexpected surrogate mom, a fluffy feather duster.
2: Oh. Oh.
19: The chick was found alone near a dam, so Animal Rescue set up the duster under heat lamps to mimic a mother hen. And the chick quickly snuggled underneath, and for now, all is right with the world.
2: Beautiful.
19: I don't have a picture of that. Do you look at? Is there a picture of this little chick under the feather duster?
2: Speaking of birds, I saved two robin's eggs yesterday. I'm not sure I did the right thing, but they were on. There was a nest in the low bougainvillea bushes, and we've been watching it.
19: You say bougainvillea?
2: Bougainvillea. I'm really in that.
19: Well, you
2: I'm
19: are save in the boob tautas, state of mind.
2: Kill this boob. Nothing. So we've been watching the nest to see when the birds will hatch, and then yesterday I see these two little blue. We've been watching the nest to see when the birds will hatch, and then yesterday I see these two little blue eggs on the ground. They weren't broken; they were just on the ground. So I don't know if maybe gardeners like shook the bush or something. But I did pick them up and put them back in the nest.
19: Well,
2: I'm not sure.
19: They're dead. Well, I think once you touch them, like I said, they always say that. Don't. Yeah, who knows about
2: well,
19: the wives'
2: tale? I didn't want to leave them on the ground. At least to give them a fighting chance of maybe she'll come. Mom will come back and sit back.
19: Well, let her pick them up. I think if you touch
2: she
19: it,
2: can't
19: you,
2: got pick
19: your,
2: up her
19: you got your fish bag stank on it. She's going to be like, "Oh, this was tainted." And
2: no,
19: you know.
2: I took my shirt off, my tank top. I wrapped it around my hand and I picked them up.
19: You
2: like
19: don't
2: that.
19: Think your tank top smells like you?
2: Well, at least I didn't bare hand it.
19: But this is the stench. It's like there's something on this. It's not right. I'm afraid of this smell. It shouldn't get close to me. Mm-hmm. So my eggs smell like that. This is a trap. I gotta get out of here. I smell human all the time. Every time I get towards my eggs, I smell human. Gotta get out.
2: So they're dead then. I'll check on them today, but they're probably dead.
19: You should just let them on the ground. Let some some lizard just choke them down. I mean, circle of life.
2: I was like excited for these baby birds to, and then their two eggs are on the ground. I'm like, damn it. I don't know how many eggs. Maybe there were more eggs in the nest. I don't know. I have no idea. Because I couldn't get high enough to look in the nest. I could just see the nest. And so I just reached in and, like, placed them gently in the nest and pulled back out. I don't know. I probably effed it up. Damn it, I felt good till I told you the story.
19: Yep.
2: Feeling pretty good till I come here.
19: Well, that's why this works.
2: Oh, well, wait, we're in a good news segment, so maybe those robin eggs will be.
19: Maybe, you have to check on them, see.
2: Yeah, and the baby chick with the feathers.
19: I guess if the mother's still hanging out there, you see the mother flying in now there, she's still hanging out, then maybe it worked.
2: Mm.
1: And if it doesn't, then you can always get a feather duster and a heat lamp inside your place and just nurse them yourself.
2: Okay. I think that's illegal. I did look that up. I was can I just maybe incubate these eggs and try to make them?
19: It's illegal. You have six dogs in your house. It's not a kennel.
2: Some laws I follow, some laws I don't.
19: You're doing illegal animal stuff already. Oh, there it is with the feather duster, little chick. Look at that picture. Oh, all
1: cozied up to it.
2: Oh, my God.
19: Do they have a bag over the handle of the feather duster?
1: I think so. That's what I was wondering.
18: That's feather dusters have bags on them. After you use it, then you roll the bag back down. And
2: oh, to keep the
18: dust in it. So it doesn't
2: I was going the old school,
19: like French maid. I never saw a bag on her feather duster. Mm. She wasn't really trying to clean, was she?
18: No.
19: I mean,
2: now you understand all this time.
19: She's not known for her cleaning skills.
2: No. House is still a mess, but
19: she can sure
2: polish
19: a knob. But not much for dusting.
18: It's adorable.
2: More of a polisher.
19: Yeah, whatever looks up at like the mom, be like, man, mom, you're skinny.
2: Yeah.
19: This is the handle.
2: Yeah. And then will it spend the rest of its life thinking a feather duster is its mom?
19: Once that chicken grows up, starts getting all fat like a chicken does, like all body conscious because mom is so thin all the time.
2: Mm-hmm. Yeah. I must have got the dad. That big old rooster.
3: Why am I such a fat chick? Mom was so fair.
21: Turns out sometimes the apple does fall far.
3: Just to put the apple back. The tree will kill it. 80-year-old widow named Lois decided to drive 2,000 miles from California to Tennessee with her two cats. When she ran out of money, she met a Walmart employee named Paris, who stepped in and became her guardian angel. Paris helped Lois secure temporary housing, launched a fundraiser, and even got her in touch with her son. Paris said, "I truly believe we are called to serve others, and in this moment, this is what that looks like." The fundraiser is called Help Lois Find Safety and Stability in Tennessee.
2: Well, that's a wordy...
3: Very wordy.
2: Fundraiser.
3: How does Help Lois?
2: Yeah, that sounds catchy.
3: And it's raised over $17,000 so far.
2: All right.
3: First off, Lois, is she all there? I mean, she left to drive to Tennessee and didn't tell any of her family because they had to contact her son. And she's traveling with cats. Who goes on a road trip with cats? It's got to be horrible.
2: Mm-hmm.
3: And then she just runs out of money. Like, there was, like, no prep involved. Like, you know, okay.
2: And how old's Lois?
3: 80.
2: Yeah, so she's probably, that's like a silver alert. Lois isn't, she probably has maybe some sort of dementia.
3: She shouldn't be driving.
2: No.
22: Yeah,
2: she probably shouldn't even have cats, to be honest with you.
22: They're just waiting for her to die so they can
3: eat. What are the cats going to eat? What are the cats going to eat?
2: Where are they going to go to the bathroom?
3: They're just waiting on her to die.
2: Uh-huh. Yeah, oh yeah, right.
23: Cat pervert.
3: How soon did they say a cat will start munching on you? I think they didn't I mention that? Like, they said it, and it's like a dog will wait a week. But a cat, 20 minutes.
2: 20 minutes?
3: Or something like that. Yeah. It was something ridiculous. A cat will just, like, you know, meow, pet, you know, box you once. You don't move, it starts chowing on you.
18: Mm-hmm.
3: And how in the hell did they find that out? If you donated your body to science, and you got to the "When will a cat eat you?" lab?
2: Yeah, right.
18: Actually, they probably have a lot more research on it than you would think. Old ladies passing away, old cat ladies, you know.
3: But they can determine the time frame of when she died
18: when
3: the cat started eating her,
18: and then
2: I guess so. Yeah, time of death.
3: Like, if a dog hasn't eaten her yet, she probably died within a week.
18: Yeah,
3: because if it had been 7 days ago, he'd have started gnawing on her leg or something.
18: Mm-hmm.
22: Yeah, a cat within 1 or 2 hours begin eating their deceased owners. Wow.
2: What?
22: The loyalty of these cats.
2: No.
3: You're surprised, Heidi?
2: Not really. I can't even.
3: Like, oh my God.
2: I tried touching my cat this morning. I know that sounds dirty, but it's an actual cat. And I got close, but nope.
3: Did it run away from you?
2: Yeah, because she lives in an air-conditioned garage with a catio. Like, we've turned this whole garage
3: into the catio. We're staying there for a stagecoach, me and Johnny.
2: Mm-hmm. Yeah, come on over. And so I go out there every morning, and I get my and I open the door to make sure she's still alive, because she's going to be 16 next month. And I go out to talk to her, and she comes out of her little den, and I try to pet her, and she says, "No." And goes back in her den. I try, though. I try every day to
3: pet her. I know
2: the
3: secret. You want to pet that cat?
2: I would like to touch a cat.
3: I got the secret. I know what you can do. Give it a couple robin eggs.
18: Mm-hmm.
3: That thing will be like, "Oh my God.
2: Crunch, crunch,
3: crunch. You're the best." She'll be purring and rubbing her face on you every damn day.
2: Where have these been all my life, man? Let's get these going.
3: You can't get that pussy off your leg.
2: It's my version of Funky Cole Medina. Yes. Won't leave me alone now.
18: Just make sure our room is set up when we get there.
3: Yeah.
2: Oh, yeah. Yeah, yeah, right.
18: Is okay. Do you have the futon bed also?
3: Oh, God. Oh, man. I don't know if you're going to
2: make sure my
3: jokes like that, you're going to have to work this weekend, all weekend long.
2: Yeah, you're no stagecoach for
3: every
2: you.
3: Bad joke, it's an extra hour to your work. Overtime for you, bud.
2: You know what? Let's have him go work at a different radio station, maybe somewhere in Davenport.
3: Oh, Lane, you're going to be right there with him. You guys, I'll set up bunk beds in the green room. Actually, there's two couches in there already.
2: Johnny, we're going to be the sofa kings in Davenport. Hell yeah.
3: Right. We got to get some traffic. What's going on, Aki?
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4: 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Got the signal in the Cajon Pass, 50 north of Pass the 138. Big Rig went over the side, so the two right lanes are shut down to clean things up and get the Big Rig back onto the roadway. Right now, traffic slows out right after 138. In South LA, watch for some debris on the 110 stop under Manchester Avenue. Reports of plywood blocking the two left-hand lanes. Stop on drive to stop and go coming out of downtown LA. And got a vehicle stalled in Paramount. Car stalled on the 105 eastbound of Paramount Boulevard. Right now, they're in the center divided by CV sitting for traffic break at Garfield, so watch for the flashing lights there. Grandson Cerritos blocking two middle lanes on the 91 east, but right for the 405. A car bounced off the center divider. You're going to slow down back at Clark Avenue. Recall 678 mobile appointments are now available in your area. 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
6: 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You got another chance today at 4:40 with Nick Carter, and we'll be doing it again tomorrow and Friday. But in the meantime, I got some bad news for you ZZ Top and Cheap Trick fans. The show tonight at the Hollywood Bowl has been canceled due to unforeseen personal matters, according to the press release. So if you won your tickets from KLOS, check your inbox. You should be contacted with details. As of right now, has not been rescheduled. So just keep on listening. 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

0: 818-955-2955. Number to call. Number to text as well. Got some text coming in. First text, it's a guy.
1: All right.
0: Jordan. Oh, okay. Yeah, after that.
2: No need for the song, then.
0: Says 75 pounds skinnier in 4 months.
2: Oh.
3: 4 months? What's up there?
0: Well, don't ruin his parade.
3: Sorry.
0: I know what you're going to say.
1: Well, that's not cocaine. Healthy. I mean, no. You're going to have a weekly weight loss. You're going to gain it all back and then some.
0: This is the good news, Heidi.
3: All right, great.
0: Right now, his good news is he's lost 75 pounds in 4 months.
3: Maybe you start at 500.
0: Yeah, if he was jelly rolled, then yeah, I guess you could do that. I mean, you watch Biggest Loser, and then you could lose that in a week.
3: 75 comes off easier than 10.
4: Yeah.
0: It's Sean. Well, congratulations, Sean, on the weight loss. He's our listener in St. Louis, and he played the game, I think it was Pop Quiz, and Emo answered the Chuck Berry question correct for him.
3: Oh, nice.
0: And so he's like, thanks to Emo for winning me the T-shirt. He sent a picture of his T-shirt. He got it. Thanks to Corey Renee for making sure I had the right zip code, and Heidi, Frank, Jordan, Johnny, and Renee just for helping my mornings be worth waking up for.
3: Oh, Sean. Well, you're welcome and congratulations.
2: You're getting healthy, Sean. Every day's a good day.
0: And my mocktail tea.
3: Nice.
0: It's a perfect shirt, perfect fit.
4: And not anymore, right?
3: I do want to know how he will lost 75 pounds in 4 months.
4: GLP ones, right?
0: He was like, just wish some of the names of the bands were on the front so I could see them too. Yeah.
3: Wear it backwards.
0: Yeah, but
3: whatever.
0: Usually, I mean, if he was that big, he lost 75 pounds in 4 months. Like, everything that was on his front of his shirt, he could just look down and see because his gut, everything was sticking so far out. Like, he could just look down and read it upside down.
3: And we should have put the bands on upside down.
0: Now that you've lost the weight, you won't be able to see the front anyway. Mm. Yeah.
3: Yeah.
0: You can't just gaze your eyes down and read your belly.
3: Your belly is no longer your table for your snacks.
0: It's not there anymore, Sean.
3: Mm-mm.
0: So, thanks again for now. I'm in a large.
3: Tell us your secret.
2: Wow.
0: KLOFNS rules the radio verse. Yeah. And this is for a listener in St. Louis.
2: Excellent.
0: Well, maybe we'll be on in St. Louis very, very soon. Who knows?
3: Spread the word, Sean.
0: Yeah. Mm-hmm. Oh, good morning, everyone. 315, a South Carolina retiree representing in the mornings. South Carolina.
3: Hey.
0: So yeah,
3: waking up early and you don't even have
0: what station should we be on in South Carolina? So let us know. We'll try to get on that out there so we can...
3: Wake up, Hilton Head.
0: Oh, nothing better to wake up to than a little Hilton Head.
2: Uh-huh. Yeah.
3: You like Tilton Head.
0: Wow, Jesus. Yeah. You want to be a VIP. But get closer to that mic. Oh, my God. Can you put your mouth all the way around that mic, Matt? Oh, my God. Look at you. You look like a...
2: No safe word, huh?
0: A seal.
3: Nah. Right. Nah, that jaw just... That just keeps on opening. Just all the way back and all the way down.
2: Do you think she looks like a seagull?
0: No, a seal.
2: Oh, okay.
0: No, I saw like... Not an elephant seal.
3: Oh, thank you. You were being so rude.
0: I didn't know what they were thinking.
2: Uh-huh.
0: I was like,
3: you're right.
0: There's breeds of seals, and there's one of those little pups that are swimming around, but then there's that mid-size one. It's got like
3: consider myself mid-size.
0: A tiger seal.
3: What mid-size. Are the,
0: there's that mid-size one kind of spots on it. Leopard seal?
2: Leopard seal.
0: Leopard seal. Yeah, okay, because I saw I was reading a National Geographic yesterday, just for the underwear ads.
3: Articles?
0: And, had like a, you wouldn't believe how wide a leopard seal can make its mouth. And it was just this gigantic, and this big old tongue and size, like scary as hell. But it's like it can, you wouldn't even recognize it as a seal because its mouth is wide open.
2: Like one of those Reach toothbrush commercials.
3: Yeah.
0: Yeah. So I had leopard seal mouth size on the brain. And that's when I saw Heidi's mouth. And right to you, like a seal. I knew nobody else knew what I was talking about.
3: But a leopard seal.
0: Who reads National Geographic cover to cover besides me?
3: If you're on the toilet and you're at your grandma's house, what else are you
0: doing?
3: Nope,
0: I wasn't on the toilet. I was sitting right there at the kitchen table.
2: You said sitting.
3: Sitting. Mm-hmm. Okay. Wow, in the kitchen. Oh, okay. That is unusual. That's usually a bathroom.
0: But more of the dining room table, but I don't have a kitchen table, so I guess it's the same.
3: I don't either.
0: Do you have stools at your island so they can sit at the island, which is like a pseudo kitchen table?
3: Yeah, we have couple chairs there. Two
0: chairs or stools?
3: Well, they have backs on them. their...
2: Are they?
0: I refuse to have stools with a back on it at a kitchen island. Well, I don't want to be sitting there and seeing the backs of chairs. You know what I mean? Like it's,
4: yeah.
3: I know.
0: It's just nothing. And I don't want people to get too comfortable. You know,
4: mm-hmm.
0: let's move this party over there in this other room that I paid all this comfortable furniture.
3: Yeah. Sit down. I know.
0: You know.
3: I know.
0: Let's just not hang out right here all night.
3: Because
0: I'm probably gonna have to stand.
3: Right. You're gonna give the chairs to your guests. Yes.
0: Mm-hmm. All right. You want to get back to good news?
2: Yeah.
3: Please.
0: I don't think we've washed off enough of the bad news from Who's Going to Hell yet. So let's get another round of good news.
3: Mm-hmm. A second soaping, if you will.
0: Repeat. We've rinsed. Now let's repeat.
3: Yeah. Lather, rinse, repeat.
0: A 7-year-old in New Hampshire named Ben O'Reilly is the only deaf student in his school district, but his elementary school wanted him to feel included. So they all started talking like him. Hey, Ben, you want to sit at our lunch table?
3: Well, if he's deaf, he doesn't know you're doing that.
0: But they wanted to make him feel more comfortable. The teachers were doing it, too.
3: He can't hear you.
2: How about learn sign language?
3: It's like if I'm talking Chinese, that's what they did,
0: Jordan.
2: Okay.
0: They were talking like him. I made up the whole part about they were like, hey, man, you want to sit at our lunch table? No, they weren't doing that. They learned sign language. The entire school. He's the only deaf kid at the school, so everybody was able to talk to him and include him.
2: The least spoken language.
0: Does that mean F you? Is that the only thing you know in sign language?
3: I was watching DTF St. Louis, and I was like, oh, I want to learn that one.
0: Whatever that is. Is that what it is?
3: F you? It's like something like two scissors. Yeah.
0: You would want to learn that. Yeah, so teachers cannot communicate with him, and students can play better with him, too. Now Ben is no longer alone. The entire school is learning to speak his language.
3: Precious.
2: That's cool.
3: Yeah.
0: We'll play dodgeball, man.
1: Hey, man.
0: All right.
3: Why would I have fallen for that?
0: The look on Jordan's face of just like confusion and disgust.
1: Uh-huh. Did you do your homework?
0: I mean, if you can read lips, you can still do that.
3: Then you would want to talk like regular because it's easier to
0: But it's more
3: lips.
0: Fun for everybody who can hear. Because Ben has no idea, but he's still reading your lips.
3: Okay. But they learned American Sign Language.
0: All right, a 73-year-old South Carolina man, speaking of South Carolina, named Steve Howell, is alive today thanks to two strangers who pulled him from his burning truck just moments before it went up in flames. Steve had a violent crash that left him trapped and unable to move, but two heroes spotted him, broke in, and dragged him to safety. Steve says he's certain they saved his life and called their actions nothing short of a miracle.
3: Takes guts to do that, for sure.
0: I know. I mean, the other day, I went out to watch the sunset, you know. To a little mindfulness, a little relax.
4: Yeah.
3: Sure.
0: I'm out there and I...
3: Good for the soul.
0: I see these two girls in full-on wetsuits.
4: Oh.
0: Like, running out to the water.
3: Well, they looked like a couple of seals.
0: They did, but the tiny ones.
3: Yeah, of course.
0: Yeah, the little pups. Yeah,
3: the pups.
0: And but they're running out there, and they're gonna, I guess, you know, get into the ocean and go swimming. You know, they got their and I think they're like look like lifeguard chicks. You know, I'm like, oh, look at that, her training. Mm-hmm. I saw one run by earlier. She was like out there running on the beach, and her I'm like, oh, she's training. Must be coming up because every now and then they'll have lifeguard testing out at my house, and I'll have a big buoy out there. They gotta go swim around it and stuff. So yeah, it's cool. Like, oh, look at that. So I'm standing there looking at the sunset, watching this happen. And, you know, one gets in, and the other one kind of, like, gets in tentatively. I'm like, I don't want a tentative lifeguard. Mm-hmm. And one starts swimming, and she's doing that swim where she's got her head out of the water.
3: Oh, like a mom swim. Doesn't want to get her hair wet.
0: No. Like, because she's still trying to do freestyle, which is, you know, one arm at a time. You know, you usually get your head in, and you look up and get a breath and keep your face in the water. And
3: side, breathe. Yeah.
0: She was doing that where... Someone who says they can swim, but they really can't. She's doing that.
3: Yeah, where she looks like she's struggling. Yeah. Oh, no.
0: Just to start out, look like she's struggling. Mm-hmm. The other girl who tentatively got in, she's like only gets about waist deep, and she's just doing like the run. Like she's like not even like taking her feet off the ground. She tried swimming, but it was even worse than the first girl.
3: I don't think they were lifeguards.
0: At this point, I realize that.
3: Yeah.
0: So the other, the girl in the front, like, she rolls over on her back, starts doing, like, this backstroke. I think she's trying to do backstroke. She's just afraid. She's going to drown, you know? But you know, we got a wetsuit on. It's buoyant. You know, it's going to keep you up out of the water a little bit. I mean, you can still drown in them, but I mean, it's like, this helps a little bit. Uh-huh. And the water was not, like, calm. It was like, ah, oh, Jesus. So, and they're just swimming down the beach, going down to a different jetty. Because I saw them, hey, we're going to head down there. Like, looked all professional out of the water. Once they got in, it was just pathetic.
3: Happens. It's like reverse penguin. Out of the water, penguins look super awkward. And, like, they don't know what they're doing. Yeah. And then in the water, they're like, super pro.
0: It's just awesome.
3: Like, yeah, wow, exactly. Wow, so grateful. Yeah. Well, I did not expect that when you're waddling around.
0: So, as I'm watching, you know, the girl behind just never, like, she's always just kind of running halfway in the water, like, with her hips deep. And then she finally gets out and then runs down the beach. So this other girl's, you know, in the waves and the surf. And it looks like she's struggling. I'm like, oh, uh-oh. God damn it.
3: You got to go get that girl.
0: I'm like, I don't want to have to run out there. But if I walk in right now, because I'm like, well, you know, she ain't dying yet. So if I walk in right now, it's plausible deniability, right?
2: Oh, yeah.
0: I didn't see her, like, waving her arms and somebody going, help her, she's drowning. I mean, I was like, let me get out of here. Like,
3: well, you could have done a whelp, see you later, and gone in and watched TV.
0: I could have, and I considered it, but then I was like, no, I better stay here. I mean, I was pretty far away, too. I mean, like, they were, you know, far from me. I'm like, I'd have to run down the beach.
3: Forget on the
0: bike. Then I'd have to get into cold ass water, and I'm high as hell. I don't want to have to go out.
3: You're both going
0: to
3: drown.
0: I'm just like totally bit. What?
3: You're both going to drown if you do that. Yeah. Your heavy ass high body on her. No, do not help.
0: I'm not going to get on top of her.
3: Well, when you're in there and you're struggling too because you're high and heavy, you're not going to know what you're doing.
0: Maybe I swim like a penguin when I'm high. Oh, I don't know. Maybe
3: that's true.
0: I know the skills. You got to go down, you know, underwater before you get to them, and you got to make sure which way they're facing by feeling their legs, and you go up behind them and pull them.
3: I was a rescue diver.
0: I was a rescue diver. So I'm like, now because I'm certified, I go. I got to stay here on the beach.
2: Yeah.
3: You
2: basically have like a Hippocratic oath here.
3: Yeah, the Hippocratic oath. Do no harm. Let's go.
0: And I could tell, like, she wasn't even getting closer. Like, the waves were coming and the waves were going out, and she's, like, in that loop.
3: Ooh. Oh, I hate that. It makes me nervous.
0: And, like, I think it was my wife told a story about how she almost drowned. Like, I was out there swimming in the ocean.
2: She met a friend.
0: She almost drowned. Like, the friend was, like, a swimmer. Uh-huh. Goes, let's go swimming. And it was even rougher at that point. And she almost drowned. I mean, phew. But anyway.
3: Some guys almost have
0: I was like, yeah, I'm like, maybe she's got a boyfriend who'd be happy about that. So I'm going to go in. No. But, the friend that was on the beach was like, you know, ran out into the water. Not that she was ever struggling, but they ended up to be able to get close enough to where they clasped hands and they walked out of the water together. So I'm like,
3: thank God you didn't have to do anything.
0: I know, horrible ending to the story because nobody died and I didn't have to get in the water. But, I was like, the whole hero
3: at least
0: moment
3: you thought about
0: where
3: it.
0: I'm like, I got to stay, right? But I thought about leaving. I thought about leaving. Like, hey, if she dies, she dies.
3: See, you're certified.
0: Doing the Dolph Lundgren thing. But yeah, because I was like, I mean, I didn't start walking down there, but I watched. I mean,
3: See, I'm not certified. None of us in this room are certified. You are certified. So technically,
0: I mean, have to. Maybe so people shouldn't get certifications. That way they don't have any responsibility towards saving people.
3: Well, it's like if I took CPR class and I've been certified in CPR, I think I got to stick around if something goes wrong. And I'm like, I am actually certified in CPR. You know,

0: these dabs, and he's like, no!
1: I know.
0: Stump.
1: Hey, this joint's for four people. Don't smoke it by yourself.
0: Uh-oh.
1: I'm out there.
2: Now, let's say that...
1: There were probably a couple seals.
3: They were seals. You were sewn. And on a dab.
1: Uh-huh. Oh, man.
2: But let's say that they did go into the water, and one started to drown. You just sat there. Could you say that you were under the influence at the time, and that you wouldn't have been able to save them? Wouldn't that just be an excuse in itself?
1: I don't know. It's like I couldn't act because I was...
3: You don't want to get charged with an SUI, you know, saving under the influence. You know, those happen all the time.
1: Yeah. Can you swim and be intoxicated swimming under the influence?
3: You don't want to get a hooey, a hero under the influence.
2: I don't know. I feel like you'd get off with that. They'd be like, yeah. It's all right.
3: I get people swim drunk all the time, I suppose. I mean,
1: is that the worry? Is like the worry about yourself? Like, Heidi wouldn't jump in because she's about her getting drowned herself. Mm-hmm. Like, she doesn't have the skill level to be able to do it. She's never certified. Yeah, and so she's like, no, I'm going to die myself.
3: Yeah, I'll be fine.
1: Because, I'm like, this is a good news story about the South Carolina guy who was 73, had a horrible car accident, and his truck was on fire and then burst into flames just seconds after these two guys pulled him to safety. He couldn't, 73, so he couldn't undo his seatbelt, couldn't get out. Mm-hmm. They got him out, pulled him in, boof! But we never hear about the story of like, all right, you're going to be fine. Boom. And they both die. Yeah. You know what I mean? This guy ran in there to save him.
2: That's the danger.
1: Then it blew up and they both died. Yeah. The hero.
3: That's why you're a hero. You're
1: the
3: doing
1: hero
3: something.
1: Story. Well, still a hero. Aren't you still a hero? All those firefighters into the buildings in 9/11 and, they're all heroes. And
3: you're doing something you don't
1: make
3: need
1: it up
3: to
1: the
3: do.
1: Stairs.
3: Yeah. Mm-hmm.
1: In fact, they were in the stairs. They ran in, whether they saved anybody or not.
3: Anybody who's running towards a fire is a hero. Mm-hmm. You're running towards a building you don't need to run to, but you're doing.
1: Well, you said you were trying to be a hero, and I was like, no, you're a hero, like just on the first step towards danger.
3: Yeah, right. The attempt.
1: Mm-hmm. There's probably a bunch of hero stories gone wrong. Like you tried, and then you ended up. They'd save you too. I'll save you.
3: Those
1: then,
3: quickstand guys.
1: The quickstand guys. Yeah.
3: No, wow.
1: Yeah.
3: Now instead of having to save one person, we got to save.
1: Because we did a hero story. So we did hero stories like when were you a secret hero, like the kid who like saved somebody and didn't want to tell his mom. His mom be pissed.
3: Mm-hmm. Mm-hmm.
0: You could have died.
3: Yeah, the Asian kid.
1: So did you ever try to do the hero thing and then you had to be saved, like you effed up, or like you ended up more injured than the person. I mean, like, yeah, how this, you know, what the hell? Mm-hmm. Never do that again. Hero stuff for heroes. What was I thinking? 818-955-2955 if you have a, was trying to be a hero story and didn't work out. You are a hero because you tried, but it didn't quite work out the way you thought it was going to work out. There was no... the city wasn't giving you a key and a plaque and a parade where you're riding on people's shoulders. Nothing like that.
2: Yeah. You showed up in an ambulance yourself.
1: We got Carmen on the phone. Hey, Carmen.
4: Good morning.
1: All right. You tried to be a hero and it didn't work out. What happened?
4: Yeah. So there was a car accident in front of us. My husband jumps out like he's on a cop show and he runs over to the car and he's like, call 911. So I grab my phone, I start to call, and I'm trying to swipe the apps, and I start calling on my calculator, and it's just not ringing. And I'm like, no, it's not ringing. I look at my phone, and it's the calculator.
3: Oh,
4: I'm like,
3: she was all panicky. Oh, and you're so pretty.
1: Oh, yeah, you had a part of being a hero. You're the one who called 911, but you just basically calculated 911, and nothing happened. Oh, Carmen. I got to give you a prize for that. That's funny. Yeah, there you go. Stay at home. We'll
4: help you. Thank you.
1: You're welcome. Hello, Long Beach Steve. You tried to be a hero. Didn't work out.
5: Yes, sir. Good morning. About 20 years ago, I was in a rehab facility, and I went on a field trip to the beach. A kid was drowning, and I thought I was a good swimmer, so I wanted to go get him. We both ended up getting caught in the red tide. We ended up at the pier. There's all these, like, shells and stuff on the pier. Anyways, I started screaming for help. I thought we were both going to die. And lifeguard had to save the both of us. I was super embarrassed. A bunch of water came out my nose. And it was embarrassing.

0: Okay, but you tried.
1: You tried.
2: You know, I tried.
0: That deserves a prize. Stay on hold.
3: Wait, Long Beach Steve, can you say per se?
2: Per se.
0: Oh, my God. Oh, I know where you. I know who this is.
2: This is
0: Dylan.
2: No, I sound funny because I have a missing tooth.
4: Interesting.
1: Right, you need dental work per se.
0: Stay on hold. Bennett tried to be a hero. Didn't work out for him. Hey, Bennett.
5: Hey, can you hear me?
0: Yes, yeah. I can hear you. So you tried to be a hero and it failed. What happened?
5: Yeah, it was my first night as a sober living home manager, and one of the residents overdosed on heroin and ended up having to do CPR on him, and I saved his life, but I got fired the next day for them having drugs in the house.
0: Yeah, you were the manager, and how do you get the heroin inside the sober living home? And so you're really... You're a hero, but you suck at your
1: orifices.
0: Job.
1: They leave and come back.
5: Yeah,
1: and
5: pretty much.
1: Butt cracks. I mean, what am I supposed to do here?
0: Yeah, if you're the manager.
5: Yeah, exactly.
0: It's ass crack check time.
1: Oh my God. Who'd want that job?
0: All right, coming right back. We're out of here, Frank. Mm-hmm. Let's get a look at traffic.
6: Thank you, Jordan. Thank you, Renee. 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Got the singlet in the Cajon Pass, still 15 north of Paso 138. Big rig went over the side, so they're trying to get the big rig back onto the roadway. The two right lanes are shut down for the recovery project, and the 15 northbound is still coming up for the 138. In Carson, get reports of a crash now on the 405 northbound for Avalon Boulevard. Looks like a car and a pickup truck involved with the crash. Right lane is still blocked off. They're trying to struggle to the right-hand shoulder. The 405 northbound, they'll stop and go from Santa Fe Avenue. Watch for an accident now in Cerritos, 91 eastbound of the 605. This is where the vehicle bounced off the center divider and landed in two middle lanes. They're stuck there waiting for help to get to the shoulder of the 91 eastbound to back it up towards Atlantic Avenue. And then in downtown Lincoln, reports of a crash now on the 11 southbound. This one partially blocking the Mission Road off-ramp. Solo car crash blocking the right lane of the ramp. 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That's your traffic update on 95.5 KLOS.
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0: Heidi and Frank show.
1: A Michigan man was arrested in the Bahamas during the search for his missing wife, who he said fell off a small boat he was piloting in rough seas.
2: Winky, winky. Mm-hmm. Yeah.
1: You think it's anybody listening to the show that their husband was like, hey, honey, this weekend I'm going to take this boat out in the ocean. You want to go? And they're like, no. Like, they know that they're like...
2: Yeah.
1: There's certain... They, all right, how about this? Is there anyone listening to the show who believes there is a chance that their partner is secretly plotting to kill them?
2: Mm. I mean, remember...
1: I did it once before, but yes. I did it the other way around. It's like, do you secretly wish your partner was dead? And people are like calling up and saying, yes, I wish my partner was dead. But does the partner know? So that's what, this is backwards.
2: Uh-huh.
1: Do you think that your partner is capable of killing you and has thought about it? 818-955-2955. Because this woman, I mean, she didn't know. I mean, if he did, in fact, go out there and push her off a boat and she drowned and she's missing and she's gone, she had no idea, or else she would have never got on the boat.
2: So your question is there somebody listening right now who, if their husband wanted to go on a hike and, you know, take pictures, and they'd say, no, I'm not going hiking with you.
1: Yeah. Have you written down on a piece of paper that will be found, like maybe in your nightstand or something?
2: I didn't kill myself.
1: They
2: I wasn't
1: killed me.
2: Sad.
1: My husband killed me. My wife killed me. If I die, she did it.
2: Right.
1: I mean, does anyone have that written down someplace?
2: I'm happy. I'm not suicidal. I don't do drugs. So if something bad happens to me, it was not me who did it to me. Mm-hmm. It was him.
1: Jordan, what do I have written right there? It's a phone number. Don't read the phone number. Uh-huh. But what I read right there?
3: Killed me. Wow.
1: Yeah, I wrote down this phone number. If I ever show up dead inside my commercial papers, if I ever show up dead, I put there's the phone number. That person killed me.
3: Not only that, you underlined it like three times.
1: Yeah, like, I'm serious.
3: You were very adamant.
1: Investigate who is the owner of this phone number, because they murdered me. I have it written down right here in my papers. Now someone can do it and see it.
4: I don't know. I guess you got to become a VIP.
1: Got to be a VIP to find out who wants to murder me. But I have it written down. I've done it myself.
3: Yeah.
1: And I didn't pick up a pen and do that.
3: Nope, that was already
2: in
3: there.
2: You honestly think there's somebody who wants to murder you?
1: No, I don't know. Like I said, it's not like I believe that there's somebody out there hunting me down. But it's just a disturbing person that I think that if I ever showed up dead, it would be them.
4: Hmm.
1: So I got to the point that I wrote it down just in case, because I don't know.
4: I think I know who it is.
1: You know who it is.
4: Yeah, I know.
3: I remember. I agree.
4: Yeah.
1: So
4: I'll back you.
1: So hopefully nobody can see your number, Trish. Okay, anyway. 818-955-2955. Maybe Carlos thinks it is, or maybe that's not Carlos. Maybe it's Carlos's wife, and he pays for the phone. Does your mate want to kill you? 818-955-2955.
2: Oh, man.
1: Oh, I'll continue. A Maui doctor. This is a different guy. The Bahamanian guy. I knew he was from... Oh, he's a Michigan man. He was on vacation in the Bahamas.
3: Went from Michigan to the Bahamas to try and get away with it?
1: Yeah. He's a Michigander. I think it's what they actually call him.
2: Oh, Michigander.
3: Yeah, celebrating that NCAA big win.
2: The victory.
1: Well, he's having a hell of a year. Michigan won and his wife's dead. Woohoo!
2: Some guys have all the love.
1: Now, this is a Maui doctor accused of trying to kill his wife on a hike last year. Was found guilty of attempted manslaughter based upon extreme mental or emotional disturbance. Does that mean that they understood why he killed her?
2: No, Frank.
3: Mm.
1: What's that even mean? Like, when I say extreme mental or emotional disturbance, it's like she drove him to do it because she is so out there.
2: No, read the sentence again.
3: Yeah.
2: He was charged with attempted manslaughter.
1: No, he was found guilty, actually. He was found guilty of attempted manslaughter based upon extreme mental or emotional disturbance.
2: No, it's his emotional mental disturbance.
1: Which was her, right?
2: No, he's
1: like, we can't charge her with murder because, my God, she deserved it.
2: I don't think so.
1: That's not what that means?
2: No, I think he's got the mental disturbance.
0: But
1: you hope that's not what it means, Heidi.
2: No, I think it means that's why he didn't get charged with murder, because he, like, maybe it's like the insanity thing.
1: But if you plead insanity, then you can't get charged with anything. It's always like, we'll put you in a psych ward. And
2: well, it's not insanity.
1: You didn't know murder was wrong.
2: Extreme mental.
3: And it's manslaughter because it wasn't meditated. It's not. There's no premeditation and without malice. So essentially...
2: I'm sorry,
3: something
2: but when you kill somebody, that's malice.
3: That basically agitated him in that moment.
1: Oh, I bet he was a doctor, and he killed her because she was suffering from severe mental disturbance, and that's, so it wasn't malice. He was doing her like a put-down favor. But it's manslaughter.
3: But it's attempted.
1: Yeah, he planned that. You got to plan that.
2: Oh, he didn't.
1: Yeah.
2: Oh, but he didn't kill her.
1: She did.
3: She did?
2: But he got charged with attempted.
1: No.
2: What?
3: I thought you said attempted, yeah.
2: You said it.
1: You are right.
3: Yeah.
2: So she lived. Alive.
1: She lived.
2: Talk. So she can tell us.
1: What kind of doctor is he?
3: I know. You really messed that up.
2: Not feel good.
1: He really takes a Hippocratic oath.
2: Yeah.
3: He just couldn't do it.
1: To heart, man. He's like, I can't harm. I have to help.
2: What a weird story.
1: Yeah, obviously. So many angles.
2: Come on, Dateline. Get on this. I need more information.
1: All right. Here we go. We got
2: are you
1: calls.
2: Kidding me?
1: Yes.
2: Are you kidding me?
1: Hello, Trisha.
5: That is absolutely my name.
2: Hi, Trisha.
1: So you, your ex tried to kill you?
5: Yes, it was a lovely day. We just had a child, and he was not happy about that. And so one day he was physically attacking me, and he was dragging me across the room, and he said, I'm going to throw you off of our balcony, and then I'm going to throw our child off the balcony after you, and then I'm going to tell everybody that you jumped off the balcony in some, like, postnatal depression rage after I threw my baby off because she wouldn't stop crying. And I was like, that's an elaborate, well-thought-out
2: plan scary,
5: of how you're going to get away with murdering us.
1: Were you saying that? Like, my God, dude, that's a really good plan. I think that would work. I mean,
5: that's
1: was this
5: what my
1: all
5: mind
1: the way
5: was. I was like, that is brilliant genius, but, and then I'm going to look like this crazy mom who was horrible and murdered my child.
1: And he'll look like a horrible, like, victim of, like, oh, she was crazy and she killed my baby. And he's
2: going
1: to use that to go out and pick up chicks. Oh, my God.
5: Oh, yeah. And yes, I left.
2: I'm not locker room clapping on that.
1: I'm just like, but it is a genius plan.
2: How'd you get out of that? Like, how did you, he just stopped dragging you and then you kicked him out? I mean, how did you get out of that?
5: It was so weird. There was, like, this guttural scream or sound that came from my body, but that I didn't really create. It just, like, came from me. And I think it startled him because it was like it sounded like a dying animal or something. It was really weird. So he released me, and I ran up the stairs. I locked myself in my room, in the room where my daughter was sleeping, taking her nap. And I happened to have a fire, like, you know those rope fire escape ladders?
2: Yeah, the ladder, yeah.
5: Yeah. And I climbed down that. I put her in her little sling to throw her down. And then I ran across the street to my friend's house.
1: Okay, wait. If I'm going to throw you off the balcony of my two-story house, you're just going to land in the yard. No one's dying from that.
5: It was a three-story house, but the baby's room was on the second story.
1: I fell out of a three-story window in college, and I didn't even get a bruise.
2: Frank, you were drunk. You can't go by that.
1: I wasn't even drunk. And I was on a ladder.
5: I'm feeling confident about the three-story drop and being okay.
1: I was on a ladder like she was, and I fell off the ladder, and I landed in a bush filled with rocks, and I was fine. You're fine. He was all talk. He didn't I pictured... Basically, I went back to the Bahamas, and I pictured the hotel high-rise, and no.
2: I still wouldn't want to be thrown off a three-story.
1: Stop being so dramatic.
2: So. Oh, my God, Frank.
3: Dragging her.
2: Amazing story.
1: I'm totally joking.
3: Trisha.
1: Get away. Well, let me say
5: I'm a survivor.
1: I know.
2: You are.
1: Let me send you to...
5: No, he won't be invited.
2: Okay. He's out of the picture.
1: Let me write Trisha. She's got that four pack. I'm just teasing you, Trisha. I'm glad you're alive and your baby, too.
5: Thank you. Right. Me, too.
2: Good mama bear. Hold. That was like that primal scream. That's just that primal.
3: Mm-hmm.
1: She didn't even produce it. It was like that was a survival scream from what you said, whatever
2: our ancestors
1: on the other side. Yeah. That was her guardian angel screaming like doing the whole ghost.
2: Right.
1: Blowing wind through her vocal cords.
2: Uh-huh. And the guy's like, I'm out of here.
4: He got it sounded like Mongolian rock.
2: Yeah. What is that group? Yeah, the Who.
1: It's like, okay. He ran
2: I'm
1: out
2: gonna
1: screaming.
2: Let you go.
1: He ran out screaming to the other neighbor. He was scared to death.
2: You ain't killing me and my baby today. Not today, Satan.
1: All right, we got more calls.
4: Oh dear.
2: Mind blowing.
1: I know we're running out of time. I got maybe do it. David thinks daughter would murder him.
3: Oh, his own kid.
1: And John's girlfriend tried to stab him. Okay, there's trying to stab you. Like, Trisha was, like, attempted, like, whatever, threatening.
3: Yeah.
1: It was assault. Definitely.
4: Yeah.
1: But I wanted people who just thought that person thought about killing him. You know what I mean?
4: Yeah.
1: Not the, he held me down underwater and I almost died. I died twice. I don't want to hear about the murder or attempted murder. That
2: you want to hear
1: you believe that they could. And they thought about it.
2: Mm-hmm.
1: Another crazy death. This was not fast. This is probably terrifying, but also, I don't know the names or the genders of the people in the story, but Indonesia's Mount Dukono erupts on Halmahera Island, killing at least 3 people, including 2 hikers whose bodies were found holding each other.
2: Oh.
1: So they just inhaled the pyroclastic blast.
3: How did they find them? Yeah. It must have been, right?
1: They weren't buried in like mountains of ash, I guess.
3: Yeah.
1: Just it's so hot, just kind of like vaporized their lungs.
3: From the inside. Oh my God. That was.
1: They were hugging each other.
2: We created that. You and I recreated that. I'm trying to find that picture.
1: Created what?
2: We recreated, because there was a story about, this was back when we were at 97.1, and it was like they found a couple. And they found them face to face, like.
1: Oh no! The skeletons,
2: each other
1: right?
2: In fetal position.
1: Were they skeletons?
2: I think so. Yeah, I'm trying to find that
1: archaeological dig. Like they're buried alive together.
2: And it's like, in a way, it's like kind of sweet. You go, okay, well, we died like holding each other, going, well, it's over. You know, there's something beautiful about that. That you didn't you weren't alone, just splayed out. Like, well, I'm.
1: Could have been us, though. I'd have probably, try to wiggle behind you. You know what I mean?
2: You were trying to wiggle in front of me, for sure.
1: And these people were, like, facing each other. It's like, hey, we're going to die soon. How about a little...
2: Mm-hmm. You're probably not in the mood, though,
1: What do you mean, not in the mood? Hell yeah, I'm always in the mood.
2: Oh, we're near death. We're going
1: to I wouldn't even say no to buried alive sex. Okay, let's do it real quick.
2: I know. Then
1: we'll figure our way out. You got a lighter?
2: Nothing stops you.
3: Go for the old double eruption, huh?
2: That's what he's hoping for, yeah.
1: Hot magma everywhere.
2: It's everywhere. It's in my hair. It's on my chest.
1: Yeah, there is a remote tribe in China that has no room for romance because women in this remote tribe in China view men as non-essential and dispensable. So their children are raised without dads. It's like they just use them to, obviously get what they need from them to have a kid and then, get out of here. So I don't know if it's just a tribe of ladies or maybe the guys are there and they do the work, but they don't live together, have anything to do with raising the kids. That is basically there as sex workers.
2: Oh, the men are sex workers. Yeah.
1: Well, I mean, that's all they do. It's like they're not part of, they're no relationship. There says that men.
2: That's what us lesbians are doing. We're like, we don't want, we got each other for all that. All we need is that little bit of.
1: So you think it's a big lesbian tribe? Non-essential and dispensable, all men.
2: I mean,
1: big old lesbian tribe of Chinese.
2: I don't know that they're lesbians, but it's like they're doing what lesbians do. We're raising the kid. We're taking care of the kid. We just need that one little thing from you.
1: Yeah, and if you want to have kids, you do need that thing from us. But so you got to come with Colin.
2: We're not giving it to you the old fashioned
1: way. I know.
2: Mm-hmm.
1: Some of you were fine with donating. Some of you, after that boob dance you did earlier, we're making you get you earn it.
2: The old fashioned way. I just did earn it. Come on now.
1: The old fashioned way. You ladies wouldn't even know what you would do without men for 24 hours. What would you do? A day without a man, ladies. 818-955-2955. for a day. You're this Chinese tribe. Men are dispensable, non-essential. What are you doing first? Day without a guy. 818-955-2955.
2: So you can't even think. I can't play. I live my whole life without a man. I can't play.
1: Bull. You got men in your life all the time. Look at all of us. More men on this show than, well, not right now, but still.
2: I mean, yeah, it works. But I'm saying in a daily life, right, I don't depend on a man for anything.
1: You don't depend on a man for anything in daily life at all?
2: No, not really. No.
1: I am hurt.
2: I'm not. You're not.
1: You depend on me to show up.
2: That's not. I'm saying in like a home life, like Emo would have to play that.
0: I don't see Horace every single day.
2: Right.
0: I'm fine on days where it's just the gals.
2: Right.
0: Yeah. Mm-hmm.
1: So women, it's hard for you guys to think of a day without a guy.
0: No, it's the opposite.
1: You wouldn't even know what you would do.
0: It's too easy because I have days like that.
2: My whole life is that.
1: So I should probably open up to men. Men. I'm sure men would be easy to answer this. If we didn't have women for one day, what was the first thing we would do?
3: Oh, first thing.
1: I'd apply my brakes without an audible gasp.
3: Yeah. Yep.
2: Jesus.
1: What?
2: Slow down. Slow down.
1: I'd watch a movie without explaining for 12 minutes what the characters have been up to for the last, half an hour.
2: And who's that? Who's she?
1: See, there's plenty of things the guys could do without a woman for 24 hours.
3: Let that little spider live.
1: Yeah, sleep on more than 23% of the bed. With 23% of the covers. See? Plenty of things a guy could do. 818-955-2955. I have prizes.
6: Can I try one?
1: What would you do without a man for a day?
6: I would make sure not to fall inside the toilet seat. Get it? Yeah.
2: Oh, well, no, you wouldn't have to. Because if there's no man around, you could just live your life.
1: You put the seat down and leave it.
6: Yes. Yeah. Mm-hmm. Put the seat down and leave it.
2: Mm-hmm. No dribble.
1: Why don't you look?
2: No pee dribbles?
1: I never understood that whole complaint from women about, you didn't put the toilet seat down. Why aren't you looking where you're sitting?
2: I think it's usually happening at night when you go to the bathroom. You don't want to turn a light on. You got to pee at 2 in the morning, and you're like, you're just kind of going in there, and everything's dark, and you just go in and sit.
1: Even more so, if I'm going there dark and it's blind, and I'm just sitting down on where I assume is the random hole in the corner, because I've been there before in the daylight. How do I know someone didn't try to leave a plunger in there? All of a sudden, I'm sitting down, it's like. You know what I mean?
2: Talk about audible gas.
1: I would feel around. I'd feel to make sure the whole thing is up. Like, what if I sit down just on a closed lid? Like the entire thing's closed. Mm-hmm. I shouldn't turn the light on. No, I'm going to feel. Oh, woo, that's cold. Like cold porcelain on my fingertips.
2: Mm-hmm. Let me put the other
1: lower
2: seat
1: the
2: down.
1: Seat down. See, I don't think there's one case of woman ever falling into the toilet.
2: Yeah.
1: That's just a made up lie.
2: Again, I don't have to worry about it.
1: Seats are always down at your house.
2: Never had to worry about it. Yeah, I've never lived with a man, so
1: I
2: wouldn't know. Except growing up with a brother and a dad, but other than that, not since then.
1: Never
2: They're the
1: had
2: only two
1: to.
2: Men I've ever, yeah. I've never
3: Why even put a hinge on it, huh? Just leave it down.
1: Yeah. Lesbo toilets.
3: Yeah.
1: It's called Lesbowls. Yeah.
3: Lesbowl.
1: It's just the seat.
3: Yeah, permanently.
1: Just, that's it.
3: Yeah. They're molded.
1: There's no way to even raise it.
3: Permanently that's down. It. I think you're onto something.
1: Look for that in your Home Depot aisle.
2: Well, but you also want to put the lid down because of feng shui.
1: There would be a lid, but the seat is permanently down.
2: Permanently down, yeah. Right.
1: Yeah. Hello, Diego. See, not one woman's called. They can't even think of one thing they would do without a guy. Diego, what would you do with 24 hours without a woman?
7: Just relax. Sit on my sofa.
1: Yeah.
7: Not take a day off.
2: That you mean because you're always being asked, honey, can you fix, honey, can you do, honey, we have to go,
7: well,
2: honey.
7: Not even like, why? I get asked, why do you sit there? Why are you not doing anything? Don't you feel like you're wasting the day?
2: Ah, yes.
1: This was my day. This was my plan.
7: Sit here. Relax.
1: I'm being successful right now.
2: Yeah.
1: Did she make you do something yesterday? I mean, did you have to? Did
7: of course.
1: A project?
7: Her and my mom.
1: What'd she make you do?
7: We had to go. We woke up for church early in the morning. Then we have to go get breakfast. Then we had to cook like 40 pounds of birria that nobody really ate because there's only like 20 of us. It is like a constant.
1: You were just constantly moving yesterday, yeah.
2: You were man in the grill then for the birria.
7: Yeah, I got yelled at for sitting there one day and looking tired, like for a couple of minutes from my mom. She's like, "Why are you so tired?" And I was like, "Whatever. You're built like this. I don't know."
1: See, yeah, Diego, I'm gonna give you a prize. All right, well, Danny, see, not one woman called about what they could do without a man for a day because they just can't think of it.
2: Just couldn't live without.
1: I mean, not one woman called, Heidi.
2: Just so vital.
1: And we got Danny, got a couple of guys calling in. All right, Danny, what would you do without a woman for 24 hours?
8: First thing. Yeah, so me and my buddies, our big hobby is off-roading, so we have Project 4x4 vehicles. We're often working on them. Most of the time, when I try to work on my vehicle, here we go, something happens. I know just a while ago you guys mentioned about letting the spider live. Yeah. That literally happened to me. Every time I'm working on my truck, it seems like I got the heaviest part out, and then that's when she needs me to go kill a goddamn bug or do something else.
1: Oh, yeah.
8: Sorry, I was literally dropping the transmission, about 180-pound transmission. I had it on my chest. I hear this loud scream in the house. I think something's going on. I'm rushing to get the transmission off my chest, get out from under the vehicle. I run in the house. I said, "What's wrong? What's wrong?" There was a freaking spider in the kitchen sink while she's washing dishes.
2: Oh, my God.
1: She couldn't have just taken the hose thing and hose at the spider and wash it down.
2: You guys marrying these fragile women.
8: You got some scalding hot water right there. Just get him with the hose.
1: Yeah. Get it with the hose. All right, Danny, I'm going to give you a prize. What do you want?
8: I don't know what you guys have. I'm sorry. I just heard the topic and I had to call in.
1: Yeah, right away. He knew right away. All right. Danny, I'm going to put you on hold and you can figure that out with Corey, okay? All right. I am. Robert says he'd drink as much as he wants without judgment.
2: Mm-hmm.
1: Wouldn't have to play a guessing game about what to eat. I'd make a decision and then eat.
2: Yeah.
1: Buy two large pizzas with everything, a 24-pack of beer, play Xbox for many hours, watch Lord of the Rings trilogy, take many naps. See, the guys have no problem. Yeah. They've been thinking about this for a long time.
3: Dreaming of
1: what I'd do if you weren't here.
2: Yeah.
1: I already know it. I wrote it down in my diary.
2: So it's funny. Mostly just if you think about it.
1: Being single.
2: Nothing.
1: Just be, go, yeah.
2: I'd like to do nothing. If that's possible.
1: All right. We do have to get a look at traffic, so let's take a quick break and come right back. 818-955-2955 to participate. Let's get some traffic.
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10: 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Checking the Siglett and the Cajon Pass. Got a big rig crash on the 15 north and pass of 138. They still have the two right lanes shut down because of a big rig that went over the site. Traffic slows down from the 138. Crash in Simi Valley reported now 118 west, but for Sycamore Drive, looks like you got two vehicles in the left-hand lane. Might be trying to get out of lanes by themselves. Right near the 118 is Sapago from Tapo Canyon Road. And in Sherman Oaks, there was a crash on the 405 southbound right on Valley Vista and Sepulveda Boulevard. All the vehicles got to the right-hand shoulder, but it's still pretty tough from Sherman Way down towards the pass. In Glendale, watch for a crash on the 134 westbound from Brand Boulevard. Report says three vehicles are in the left-hand lane. They're trying to get to the right-hand shoulder. The 134 right now slowing down back at Highway 2 and Harvey Drive. 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
7: What's that?
6: 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Well, I have some good news and some bad news. 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
8: Los Angeles.
1: If anyone called your house, you're an adult, and they say, "Can I speak to your mommy or daddy?" Because your voice just does not translate as an adult over the phone. Like, I need someone of authority, and that's obviously not you based off your tones. So, you baby voice people, call in right now, and we will try to guess your actual age. 818-955-2955. If it's so high, we'll try to guess your gender. Because sometimes you can't tell if they got such a kid voice. It's like, is this a man or a woman?
28: I know.
1: Oh, we do have a couple. And it's for prizes, because I have so many prizes to give away. All right. Hello, Sasha.
29: Hello.
1: Is your mom or dad there? All right.
28: Oh, wow.
1: When did you...
29: I'll say... Oh, yeah.
1: No, go ahead and speak to us and tell us a little bit about yourself so we can hear your voice.
29: I was going
1: to
29: say, the first time I actually called into the show, I remember Corey was like, how old are you? Because I think she thought I was a kid. But I have been told quite a few times, especially over the phone, sound young.
1: Oh, you do. You do. So now, how do you get to ask her one question and then guess her age?
29: Okay.
28: When you were a teenager, who was your heartthrob? Who did you, were hot for?
1: Yeah, well, that's kind of pathetic.
29: Oh, okay. Man. When I was a teenager.
1: It was Jerry Mathers.
28: Yeah, who did she have a crush on?
1: As the beaver. She has no idea.
29: Okay.
1: She never had a crush on him.
29: Okay, no, it's controversial now, but I'll say Johnny Depp.
1: Johnny Depp, okay. Johnny, one question to Sasha.
30: Yeah. What was the last breakfast you ate?
1: What did you eat for breakfast?
30: Yeah.
1: What was your breakfast food of choice?
29: It was an avocado toast.
1: Okay. Avocado toast. Wouldn't it be?
30: Yeah.
1: Jordan?
6: Uh-huh. Oh, man. Okay. Let's see. When you go
7: Do you, well, I guess we'll just start with that. Do you go to get your nails done? Either manicure or pedicure? Anything like that? Or do you just do it yourself?
29: Sorry, I didn't hear the question. Was it, do I get manicures and pedicures?
7: Yeah,
29: I do.
1: Of course
29: yeah.
1: Okay. All right.
7: Not everybody does.
1: All right. What color are your underwear that you're currently wearing right now?
29: Well, they're black.
1: Black. Okay. Okay. Nice. All right. Okay. I've narrowed down my answer now. All right, Ema.
9: All right. What was the last concert you went to?
1: Oh, good one.
29: The last concert I went to, I actually went to Harvest Moon. I won tickets from you guys.
9: Okay.
29: So I saw Neil Young, and yeah.
1: All right. Let's see. How old do you think she is, Heidi?
28: I think she's 48 years old.
1: 48.
30: Wow, I said the exact same thing.
1: Oh, they both said 48. Are they high or low?
28: Sasha?
29: I'm 28.
1: I said 32. Who's closest?
9: I was
1: going to
9: say 38. Yeah.
1: I went. It was the black panties that gave it away for me. 48-year-olds don't wear black panties. That's all skin tone. That's that sunset pregnancy they got going on up there.
28: So I was thinking the Johnny Depp thing. I thought maybe it was like 21 Jump Street and, you know.
1: That's it. Nice. Well, yeah. Sasha, you won a prize.
9: She's 48. Yeah. Damn it.
30: Yeah, she is.
1: She's 28.
9: I'm 32,
1: she's
9: and that's 28. What I would have chosen.
28: I know.
1: Stay on hold, Sasha. All right. We got Georgia. I must ask Frank if she has a kid-sounding voice. All right. Hello, Georgia.
10: Good morning.
1: All right, tell us something about yourself so we can hear your voice.
10: Let me see. I have three kids, and my favorite heartthrob would have been Leif Garrett.
1: Yeah, you
28: do
1: not.
28: Yeah, we would have guessed that.
1: Yeah, unless you're an 8-year-old who smokes 4 packs a day. You don't have a kid-sounding voice.
28: How adorable would that be?
30: Hi, Frank. I was just wondering if you thought I had a child.
1: Yeah.
30: Sound like Kathleen.
1: I know, she tried to fake it at the beginning. She's like,
30: hi, I was just wondering.
1: Hi, Frank. It's Kathleen Turner, and I just took you down. Yeah. That's me and Kathleen Turner playing Battleship.
28: Yeah. Oh, my God.
1: B7, I just took you down. All right. Hello, Nikki.
11: Hello, how are you?
1: Oh, all right. Good. Very, very high-pitched, very young-sounding. So tell us something about yourself so we can get a little bit more of this range we got.
11: Sure. I live in Santa Ynez. I have a cookie business. I work at a winery. And I used to play drums in a band with my brother. And I like listening to you guys. My husband loves you guys. And he said to call in because you're doing... I feel a little creepy about it, saying I have a kid voice, but I get that.
1: You totally
11: a lot,
1: do.
11: So
28: you totally do.
1: So tell me you're not vocal in bed, like with your husband. You're like, he's like, you know, you're pretty quiet.
11: I am pretty quiet because I think that it would even weird me out. It'd get into like.
28: You heard your.
11: Yeah.
1: Like, no, just be quiet, honey, please.
9: Oh, yeah, give it.
11: Get into like hentai territory. So, no, I'm pretty like.
1: Oh, the hentai.
11: I let him be the vocal one.
28: Yeah. Smart.
1: All right. Let's see. Let me ask her a question. We'll try to figure out how old she is.
28: What is your current favorite TV show?
11: Ooh, that's a good... The Punisher.
28: Oh, my
1: God. Oh, wow. Oh, my God. Her saying that even... All right. Johnny?
30: Do you know what Zima is?
11: I do not.
1: Oh, that's a great one.
28: That's really good.
1: Okay. That was good. Okay, so she's in this range here.
28: Uh-huh.
1: Okay, Jordan?
7: Wow. Let's see. What is your favorite entree to eat?
11: Probably like Thai food is my favorite. So, like green curry, probably.
1: Green curry. Very adventurous.
7: Yeah. Mm-hmm.
1: All right. What color are your underwear?
11: They are blue.
1: They're what?
11: They're blue.
1: Okay. Like dark blue or navy. Oh. Okay, that helps.
7: Yeah, that does definitely help.
1: Emo?
9: All right, I'm going to take Heidi's a step further. What is your favorite movie?
11: Ooh, probably Pulp Fiction.
1: Pulp Fiction. My God.
7: This girl.
1: Is anyone else falling in love with her or just me?
7: She sounds awesome.
28: She's your type. Yeah.
1: Oh, my God. Punisher, Zima. Uh-huh. She doesn't know what Zima is, though.
28: Right.
1: Navy blue panties.
28: Definitely
7: helps.
28: Green
7: curry.
1: Pulp Fiction and green curry.
28: Uh-huh.
1: All right. Tell everybody, write down their age. It's honor. Right? Just be honest about what you said. Everybody, write down her age, and she will reveal. All right. How old are you, Nikki?
29: I am 30.
1: Oh, I said 35.
28: I said 32.
1: Oh, Heidi 39. Got the closest that time. 26, 32, 32 takes it. All right, Heidi gets a point.
28: Whoop, whoop.
1: And Heidi, 30 years old. All right.
29: Good job, Heidi.
28: Thank you. Wow.
1: Do you know what ticket do you want, or you want to talk to Corey and figure it out?
29: Well, thank you so much.
1: You're
29: That's
1: welcome,
29: so cool.
1: Nikki. Stay on hold. I mean, what is it about that?
28: My God, adorable. The Punisher.
1: Is it because it's adorable? Like you said, do you feel like a creep liking it?
30: But she's so sweet too.
1: I know,
30: like, the personality and the
1: is
30: voice.
1: Is it the innocence? Mm-hmm. But you can't like innocence because that's creepy.
30: Yeah.
1: The ball gag scene in Pulp Fiction. Oh my God.
28: Oh my
1: He's
28: God.
1: He's been over the preacher bench.
28: It's that mix. Yeah. It's that tough and tender sort of mix.
1: Well, I guess it's like how women like the deep voice guys, right? Does that deep voice get you going, right, Emo?
9: Totally, yeah.
1: No, it doesn't. Not at all.
30: Does Horace just walk in? Hey, babe.
9: Is Horace here? How did he get in?
28: Yeah, I nailed it.
1: He's always Horace, though.
9: Yeah, that's got his name.
1: It's Horace. All right, that was it. It was this Nikki and Sasha. They were winners of the Kid Voice Face-Off. Oh, man. Now, I know, Heidi, that you don't have children, but you do
28: well,
1: have...
28: Well, none that I know.
1: You do have dogs, which are your fur babies.
28: I've never referred to them as that, but yes, I wish I could write
1: you
28: them
1: You never referred
28: taxes.
1: To them once as your fur... Shut up now.
28: No, I'm their skin mother. I don't refer to... I call myself... I don't think it's
1: No, I love
28: them.
1: That. Yeah.
28: I'm a skin mother. What does that mean, ma'am?
1: I'm a skin mother to
28: six dogs. They're my kids. Yeah. But I'm a skin mother.
30: Yeah, you can't really say fur babies when they're all geriatric. You know?
28: Yeah. They're wise womers, Johnny. Sage vaginas.
1: Golden pregnancies. Yeah. That's what someone's calling it.
28: Yeah.
1: Golden
28: pregnancy. That's a good one. Yeah, that's a good one.
1: No, they did have another name for it. Advanced maternal age. Is yes. not what they call it as opposed to geriatric pregnancy. After 35. That voice turning on.
28: Said like different.
9: Wow. Wow, I guess.
28: Yeah.
1: Wow, well, I guess.
28: All right, yes.
1: Brandon says, oh my God, I had to turn the car off to pump gas. Did I miss coining the term sunset pregnancy? No, you didn't, Brandon. We were just talking about it. Sunset pregnancy.
30: Yeah.
1: So the last caller sounded like Carol Ann. Carol Ann, don't go into the light, Carol Ann. Tiny lady.
28: Yeah. That time, whatever her name was, yeah.
1: But I was bringing up dogs for you, Heidi.
28: As a skin mother.
1: Skin mothers everywhere.
28: Yes.
1: And your bad dog stories.
28: Oh.
1: I was woken up by a funky smell. My dog had eaten a dead bird and thrown up all over my bed and floor. At 4 o'clock in the morning, I had to clean up regurgitated bits of bird, feathers, blood, and dog food.
28: Definitely been
1: the
28: there.
1: The smell still hasn't gone away.
28: Mm-hmm.
1: So,
28: definitely been there. I've woken up
1: so
28: to
1: bad dog face-offs for fun and prizes. Like, what did your dog do this past weekend? Say, let's not just open it up to everything.
28: Yeah, the most recent thing you're dealing with.
1: Yeah, what'd you deal with?
28: I dealt with the bloody diarrhea last night. I have no idea who, and I have no idea why. We all eat the same thing every day. Not we all, but they all eat the same thing every day.
1: What, on the bed?
28: Oh yeah.
1: Oh,
28: yeah, and yesterday I had just done all the linen. I did all the bed.
30: Oh my God.
28: I did it all yesterday. It was all fresh, nice and clean, bleached, wonderful. And then about 1:30 in the morning, I lean my arm back.
1: Oh no!
28: And I'm like, why is that wet?
1: God. Oh,
28: and, you know, you're half asleep, and then it's like you smell, and it's. And bloody diarrhea is a different smell than just regular old diarrhea, so you know it's bad.
1: The fact that you can distinguish is even...
28: No, I knew exactly
1: show.
28: Something was bad, and I turned the light on, and it was like... So then I have to pick up six dog bee holes and go, not you.
1: Wait, really? What?
28: Because I need to figure out who it is so I can treat it properly.
1: Well,
28: I
1: there's got to be a better way.
28: How am I doing that? I don't know how to figure it out.
1: I don't know if I'm picking
28: out.
1: Up six dogs and sniffing their own
28: nope,
1: their butt holes.
28: Not you.
1: I can't imagine them... not all smelling like a dog's butthole. Which was
28: no, they all had baths yesterday too. Yesterday was cleaning.
1: So did you find out?
28: From no, the nobody's beehole. So now I'm thinking it might have been me. It's hard to smell my own beehole, though, so I guess I'm just guessing.
1: Could have been your wife, unless you guys aren't sleeping in the same bed anymore.
28: She's in Oregon. She's sleeping in Oregon. Yeah. I don't know who it was, but yeah, I dealt with that last night, and then.
1: So you were sleeping with all the dogs because she doesn't like you just

0: didn't have time to clean up. I had to get right in the car. Yeah. And you just have to deal with it.
1: At least now
0: you
1: can't sleep. Pillow.
0: Yep.
1: Next to your head.
0: Oh, I.
1: You could have rolled over and put your face in it.
0: Oh. I could have. So, lucky I was on my back and all I did was outstretch my arm.
1: Heidi let us off with the bad dog story.
2: Yeah.
1: I don't know if anyone can top that. So, if you have a bad dog story. They don't all have to be gross to either. Today.
0: I'm sorry.
1: It's no, just that's fine.
0: It's my truth. You know what, Frank? My truth is gross. In so many ways.
1: Yeah, my wife shaved Kobe down because as soon as he was getting fluffy and he had like some mats going on and he won't like let her brush him out that much. He's a golden doodle.
0: Yeah, the doodles.
1: And so she had to shave him down. She shaved him down like so much so that he is like down to his skin. I'm like, no, this is way too much. She's like, well, what else am I supposed to do? I had to get it off there. And if you leave the matted dreadlock on his skin, I'll probably like rot the skin underneath it and be all nasty. So I had to cut it off. And he's got, like, if she cut him on the neck, it was like he has scabs. Like, she got so close to the skin, it was like chopping his skin off.
0: Oh,
1: and I was like, if you would have taken him to a
0: no, you got to do a medical shave sometimes, but yeah.
1: And they did that, you would be going crazy right now.
2: Yeah.
0: Yes.
1: So now he's got, oh, there was your scab neck, and you got to be leaving him outside, and you got sunburn the other day.
0: Yeah, I heard you're not even supposed to get shave them down because their hair,
1: I know.
0: It's for the nature somehow knows that it does protect them. You think, oh, we got to shave them down for summertime, but it's actually
1: they don't have to shave anything down. They're dogs. They lived in the wild.
0: They
1: domesticated them and dumbed them down so they'd be willing to stay at home.
2: Yeah, how do they comb out their own mats?
1: I don't know. They saw on a tree. Shave it on a tree or something.
0: They probably do. Yeah.
1: All right. Hey, Alan.
3: Hey.
1: Okay. Does everybody's dog have diarrhea? Okay, yeah. Alan,
0: I'm sorry.
1: What happened?
3: Yeah, I was at the brewery over the weekend, and a little French bulldog shot diarrhea about 2 feet out of itself.
2: Ooh,
3: right under the table and hit someone's foot.
1: Oh. Your dog pooped on someone's foot.
3: Not my dog. No, I was sitting right next to their table, and these guys have been drinking for a while with their dogs, and one of them, just let loose.
1: And it landed on someone's leg.
0: 2 feet away.
3: It hit right on their foot, right on the flip-flop.
1: Oh,
0: barefoot.
1: Yeah. All right, Alan, you get a prize. All right, stay on hold, and Corey will hook you up. All right. Hello, Alex. It's Bad Dog Face-Off. What do you got?
4: Hello.
1: Hello. What'd your dog do?
4: Hi, guys. So I clipped my dog's fur instead of sending her to a groomer. I tried to save money.
1: Right.
4: Mm-hmm. I shaved the dog, and then after I had to clip her toenails, and I clipped too much, and she started bleeding.
0: I can't. That's the one thing I just go to a vet tech appointment.
4: Yeah, I did it too much, and then we just had steam cleaned the carpet, so once she ran up back up to the house, like there was blood everywhere wherever she was walking because her toenail, she kept bleeding.
1: Yeah, but poor baby. This is a bad dog face off, not a bad owner face off. Yeah, you are a horrible person.
4: I try to do good.
1: You're trying to do good, save some money, but
0: that's why. Yeah.
1: Watch a YouTube video or something every now and then. Okay, how do you clip a dog's toenails?
4: I do clip my cat's toenails, but this time easier. I don't know.
0: They're see-through. Toenails are black.
1: Oh, man.
0: Hard to do.
4: Right. Yeah. Yeah.
1: Right. So. Stand hold, Alex. We'll give you a prize anyway. Jesus Christ.
2: Get the drill out there.
1: Get the drill out.
2: Dremel.
0: The Dremel.
2: Dremel.
0: I know, but they don't like the sound.
1: No, I can't even. I can't stand that sound.
2: Really?
1: No.
2: Yeah. Oh, yeah.
0: Can you imagine? It's like a dentist
1: filing
0: drill.
1: Nails. My dad couldn't stand it here. Like, my sisters are filing nails. Like, get out of here.
0: Don't do that somewhere else. You're giving the chills, right?
1: Filing nails causes Alzheimer's. I blame them.
0: Oh, no. Tina and Leslie, shame on you.
1: Yeah, I had to have their perfect nails.
0: Of course.
1: My dad knew my name. But your nails look great, Leslie. Okay.
0: That's why Frank stands over there and just chews on his, because his dad hated any kind of filing, so he just eats them.
1: He just chew on them.
0: Wow.
1: Hey, Jeremy.
5: Hey, how you doing, Frank?
1: That's a bad dog face-off. What did your dog do?
5: Just a caution to the pet lover, Heidi. I am too. I've got 6 dogs. Anyways, the long story short, we luckily got home from a trip that day, and we were sleeping in our boxer rescue. She ended up having a seizure

0: on the ground next to our bed. So I picked her up, put her in bed with us. She'd had him once in a while. And, well, about 1:30, the wife woke me up. And she passed away and peed on us. But
1: she probably peed away and then passed, or peed on you and then passed away.
0: Actually, no.
1: Maybe passed away and then peed because I heard you lose all your control after you passed away. So
0: yeah, she was an awesome dog, but we were.
2: I'm sorry.
0: Luckily, home.
1: Well, Jeremy, what was that dog's name?
0: Her name was Misha. She was a 4-time felon. She every place she got adopted from, she escaped and then chose us. But I think she was a bait dog. She had like missing a toe and had cuts and burns on her pads. She was a beautiful brindle boxer.
2: Well, I'm glad you gave her a good
0: pit mix. Yeah. She was with us a while, so she was older.
2: Misha. But,
1: did you name her after Misha Barton from The Hills?
3: The OC.
0: No, that's the name she came with, and it kind of fit. And she was a beautiful little dog.
1: All right. Well, here's to Misha.
2: Here's to Misha.
1: And the OC.
2: Sweet girl. What are you drinking there, Frank?
1: That was that peanut butter. Ram's Point peanut butter whiskey.
0: Oh, that sounds delicious.
1: Oh, it was.
2: Misha would.
1: It was good. Thank you, Misha. Butter. All right, stay on hold, Jeremy. I'll give you a prize.
4: Right back where we started from.
2: Oh.
4: The horses go, the guns, the shadow waste, driving down the 101.
1: Wonder who was a fan.

0: That's for you, Misha.
1: Shot me now. Wow.
2: Oh, wow. What a sing along. It's a real banger.
0: All right. Mm-hmm. Hello, Jessica.
3: Hi, good morning.
0: Bad dog face off. What'd your dog do?
3: I have a dog. It's a Frenchie named Honey. Dog. My name is Honey. It's a Frenchie. It's a rescue that we found on the street. And she's on her period this week. And she decided to come on the bed, blood on my hair, and she peed on my hair.
0: Oh, my gosh.
3: Wow. It was the worst thing, too. And that same day, too, we have, like, two cats. And one cat threw up right on my chest, sleeping.
2: What the things we do for these damn...
0: Yeah, I don't even know what happens after this story. So your Frenchie dog had her period and then peed on your hair in
3: bed.
0: On
3: my hair. Oh, both. Mm-hmm. Both. And I have a cat, too, and she threw up on my chest.
0: Do you even bother washing it, or you just shave it all off?
2: What else is she going to say?
0: So she's still in her hair.
4: It's me, Jessica.
0: Oh God! Look at all these bad dog stories.
2: Go take a shower.
0: Oh man, Eric, his dog ran away to the pound, then ran away from the pound back to his house.
2: He realized, I guess it's not better elsewhere. Yeah. I guess I'll go back home. Thought it was better in jail.
0: And James, his dog knocked over a big pot of chili in the house. Oh, hey, James.
5: Hey, good morning.
2: You got yourself a counter surfer?
5: Oh, yes. It was one of those nights where it was like we had a party, we unplugged everything, said we'll clean up the kitchen in the morning, and woke up in the morning, and our boxer had jumped onto the countertop, knocked over the bowl of chili, broke everywhere. He ended up eating most of it.
0: Oh, God.
5: But then also diarrhea throughout the entire kitchen.
2: You're gonna have
5: and so you woke up to this smell of old chili and diarrhea and had to clean it off the walls, off the ground, underneath the counters, and wasn't sure what I was touching the entire time.
0: It could have been chili, could have been feces.
5: Yep.
0: You know, are you ever gonna have a party ever again, or was that the last party you'll ever throw?
5: That's the last party I'll ever wait until the next morning to clean up.
2: Yeah, you would get everything done at night.
0: Never again.
5: Yeah.
2: Oh, my God.
0: Oh, well, stay on hold, James. We'll give you a prize.
2: Yeah, those big dogs that can counter surf, those are... You can't believe anything.
0: Oh, speaking of the feces talk, I don't know if I'm going to go down that road. It's gross. But, a woman's been arrested for soiling her entire neighborhood. And it has nothing to do with gardening.
2: I didn't think so.
0: A 50-year-old woman in Florida named Alexis Weber was arrested after she was linked to multiple incidents of defacing by defecation.
2: Like pooping in people's yards like a dog?
6: Defacing them.
2: Pooping on...
0: Local homeowners reported seeing human feces on vehicles, mailboxes, community food pantries, and private yards. Didn't take long for people to figure out Alexis was behind all the poop.
2: She was the poopetrator?
0: She was caught on security cameras, and a detective even witnessed her pooping a squat in her own yard, in public.
2: In her own yard.
0: It's unclear why she was doing it. Because pooping outside is fantastic. One homeowner said he was happy that the neighborhood worked together to get to the bottom of it.
2: We've caught her brown-handed.
0: Said if you call and say, hey, somebody is feces-ing on my car, it's Florida. You're not going to believe it. No, I'd believe it if they say it's Florida.
2: Yeah. Florida? Yeah.
0: And he used the term feces-ing.
2: No, he didn't.
0: Yes.
2: That's not even a word.
0: Somebody is feces-ing on my car. Feces-ing.
6: Feces-ing.
2: Leaving feces pieces all over the place.
0: We could do a round of it was feces. The dog thing kind of already turned it into it was feces.
2: That's true.
6: Yeah.
2: I want to say not to confuse people, but probably white.
0: Oh, in this case?
2: Yeah.
0: Oh, you want to play probably white instead?
2: I mean, it's what came to mind when you told me the story. But I'm not I'm up for anything.
0: No, but I think you're pretty tapped on feces stories. I don't know what that your dog's diarrhea and then chili diarrhea. And I think we've tapped it. All right. I don't want your feces stories. Tim, his dog pulled the house spigot out of the wall.
2: The house spigot.
6: Strong dog.
0: Hey, Tim.
7: Yeah, that's a big dog that I have, a Bernese Mountain Dog. Oh, yeah. And he gets super excited when he's about to go to dog park. So my wife puts the leash on him, you know, so he can run out to the fence so we don't have to take him to the house. But when he got the leash on him, he goes running out the back door and the leash wrapped around the hose spigot. And I'm laying in bed with our brand new baby. And I'm like, what the hell is that noise? So I look out the window and there's this like geyser. You know, my wife is just getting soaked. This is like 7:30 in the morning. She's just getting soaked by something. I'm like, what the hell is going on? So I went out the back door and she's trying to push a pipe back into the wall and it breaks it even more. And there's this water going everywhere. And yeah, and the dog's all excited because he loves the water too. So now we got
2: the leash got wrapped around the spigot somehow.
7: Yeah, yeah. So when he went out, it just wrapped right around it and he didn't feel it because, like I said, he's 120 pounds of chaos. So now we got a wet dog. Now we got a wet dog in the bed with me and the baby, and I just had a motorcycle accident, so I can't really move, you know, so, yeah, it was fun times. What up, Jordan? It's Tim from 13th Street Guitars.
6: How you doing, Tim?
0: Damn,
7: good, good. God,
0: Tim. So you can't even get out to even go to a concert if I gave you tickets or something.
7: No, I'm good now. My legs work.
0: All right. Stay on hold, Tim. I'll hook you up with something. Well, actually, Corey will hook you up with something. Oh, the time for Craig. Craig's here.
6: Yes.
0: Craig Shoemaker. Let's get him in here. Craig Shoemaker. How you doing, bud?
8: I'm fantastic.
0: You look good.
8: Well, thank you. I just asked for Visine, so I don't know where you got that from.
0: Are you high as a kite right now?
8: No, I'm not high. It's been a while since that's happened, but I was at this party last night.
0: Oh, yeah?
2: Oh.
8: Yeah, so I saw all my old friends.
2: So it was a late night.
8: I had a late night, Heidi, you know, and when I got up this morning, I said, I've got to look good for Heidi. That's my whole goal.
2: You look good.
0: That's my whole goal. Yeah, you've been pursuing that for a while now.
2: Nailed it.
8: I know.
0: Hoping someday she'll realize that she's not a lesbian.
8: I
2: yes.
8: I keep asking you to come see me when I perform out there in Marvin's Magic Theater near you.
2: I've only been to Marvin's Magic Theater one time. It was good. It was good, though. It's a good place
9: to go. You've got to come see the Love Master, baby. Yeah. Want to see a magic trick? Pick a number between 68 and 70, baby. Oh, yeah.
2: Craig.
9: Bring all your friends of Barbara Stanwyck to come see the show,
0: baby. Craig, are you going to be performing anywhere out here people can see you?
8: Yeah, watch a bunch of Southern California coming up.
0: Yeah.
8: I'm in Oxnard, and then I'm in Brea.
2: Levity Live.
8: Yeah, and then Brea Improv, and then Santa Barbara Comedy Club, and then Hermosa. Comedy Magic Club.
0: To Levity Live spot. To see Frank Caliendo the other night.
8: Don't tell me who else you see besides me.
0: Frank was great. He'd be hard to follow.
8: Well, you come out and you see me now, all right?
0: Actually, somebody did. You know how Frank does the impressions?
8: Yes.
0: And so he has, like, at the end of his show, like, people shout out, and he'll do their impression.
8: Wow.
0: And someone was like, Love Master!
8: No, they did not.
0: Swear to God. And he's like, hey, baby.
8: He did not.
0: Yeah, he did a little Love Master in tribute to you,
2: getting,
0: dude.
2: He's getting Craig Shoemaker requests.
8: I wish I got some residuals. I need money.
2: Can you imagine?
8: My ex-wife got half my jokes in the divorce. I got left with the setups. So a priest and a rabbi walked into a bar. You want the rest? Call her. All my shows are benefit shows, and all proceeds go to my ex-wife. So if you get a cover, your cover goes to Botox and Pilates class, okay?
2: Oh. Craig, are you done getting married?
8: No.
2: Have you given up on love?
8: Are you asking me for personal reasons, Heidi?
2: Maybe. I mean, however you're going to, I'm going to get you.
8: No, I haven't given up at all. I'm on the dating apps. It is a nightmare. Oh, yeah. I was married for many years when all this stuff, now there's all these categories of bisexual, bi-curious. You know, I am by myself. That's my category. And apparently by dinner. When out with this woman. I couldn't believe I took her to the Ivy. First date. Because she gave good phone, which is very rare. Everybody's all texting, and I'm the worst texter ever. One date, I said, what time do you want me to lick you up? That didn't go well. So I'm talking on
2: it
8: the phone.
2: It would work for me.
8: She deserved Ivy. So I took her to the Ivy. She ordered the following. I'm not exaggerating. I hope she's listening. Stuffed vegetables, crab cakes, a lobster, pasta, and two desserts. And I said, hey, you're not eating the berries. She goes, oh, those are for breakfast tomorrow. And the lobster's for lunch. Wow. I got a new category, hobosexual. She's bumming meals up. They all bum meals. I can't believe it.
0: She's doing meal prep on dates with you.
8: I cannot believe I'm single again. This is a nightmare. And if I asked a friend of mine out, I figure I'd go with a friend. It's a true story. She goes, I'm sorry, I can't go out with you. I'm married to Jesus. So, well, there's some competition. Yeah. This guy's rising from the dead. I couldn't get up last Saturday. I tease her. I text her. I go, you know he's seeing other people. I don't be gossipy. But it is an absolute nightmare being, now I'm not a single dad, you know, trying to.
0: Oh, yeah. Your kids, I've known you for so long. I know. And your kids were born. So how old are the kids now?
8: Well, one's 27, 21. I know.
2: 27 and 21.
8: And then I got a 16 littles. And a 12. Yeah, the 12-year-old girl. She's a trip. I'm trying to keep up with her. She's got all this modern culture and stuff. I can't. I don't know anything. And she goes,
2: she's
8: Sabrina.
2: Your first daughter, so it's a whole
8: new. She's the best, by the way. She is the best. I love my daughter so much. And she is, but she's quizzing me. She goes, Sabrina Carpenter. I go, why do birds suddenly appear? I thought it was the grandmother of the Carpenters or something.
2: Dad.
8: She goes, how about Ariana Grande? Oh, that's a font. I know that one. So, I'm trying to keep up with everything now. I got invited to a gender reveal party. We never heard of this before. No. I walked in, I pulled my pants down. I said, what's up? How come I'm first? Come on, let's go. Let's show it. What do you got?
0: Let's show it.
2: That's when you got kicked out of the party.
8: Yes, I did. Yeah, I made it through last night.
0: You so you had your first round of kids, then you basically, the second round was late.
8: Yes.
0: And then
8: this one surprised me, though. This was unbelievable. She was living a double life. She was in a cult. You know, it's weird. They always say, you know, my dad was a cult leader. Remember that?
0: Yeah.
2: I was going to say, wasn't your mom in a cult?
8: No, not my dad. My dad
0: had
8: his own cult.
0: Ladies.
8: A harem, yes, yeah. In the Poconos. It was Pocono Adventures on Mules. He used to say to me, you could be part of my empire if you get over the comedy crap. I said, what are we, Prince of the Poconos? So these broads have heart. I go, they have no teeth. That's a requirement for me.
0: Oh, they weren't attractive
8: women. We had a mother-daughter and stuff.
0: Ooh.
8: It was a really weird situation. So it's weird because they say you marry your mother. I marry my dad. Because she's in this.
0: She's in a cult now, so she wasn't in a cult when you married.
8: It was a great marriage.
0: She left you for the cult.
8: She was the greatest.
0: Did she leave you for the cult?
8: Yeah, well, I mean, she got brainwashed by this woman, this crazy woman that just made her turned her into a whole other person, and so. So now I'm still settling down here. I've been divorced for a few years.
0: But wasn't she a hippie who lived in a tree? I mean, what
8: exactly,
0: do you expect?
8: Exactly. I know. That's what people tell me in retrospect. And she lived in a treehouse when I met her. I had to go to the toilet. She had to walk 40 yards in the woods of Topanga. I should have got a clue. Yeah. There's another rescue. I'm a rescuer. I've been doing it my whole life. My mom, I tried to fix her up with Paul Lynn, the center square. I used to write them letters. You should meet my mother. Oh, here's a story. Tim McCarver. I collected baseball cards. I could care less what they hit. I looked for one thing, marital status, because I could fix them up with my mom. I discarded Mike Schmidt, who's a Hall of Famer. I discarded his card because he was married to Donna Schmidt. Larry Boa, Shayna Boa. I still remember the wives. I said, they're out. But I found Tim McCarver. I go, Mom, here's your husband. He doesn't want me, and I wrote him a letter. Dear Tim McCarver, you should meet my mother. Here's her picture in her belly dancing outfit. You should marry her. I thought he could teach me how to pitch in the backyard. So he never wrote me back. But things take time, folks. I'm here to tell
0: still
8: you.
0: A chance.
2: I told Joe Buck. Wait, is he married to your mom today? This would be great.
8: That'd be unbelievable. Almost, though. I told Joe Buck, it's his longtime partner, broadcast partner. And next time I see Joe Buck, he hands me a ball signed by Tim McCarver and it says, dear son, time to grow up.
2: No way.
8: Love, Dad. And the fires last year, the only thing I took was the ball, and I had another award that I won Emmys and Community of the Year on two things, the ball and a horse's ass trophy I won at the ex-wife's family reunion. I can't duplicate that.
0: Do you remember how you
8: It's literally a horse's ass in gold.
0: But what was the competition?
8: What's the horse's ass?
0: How'd you win the horse's ass trophy at the family reunion? Was there something?
8: I'm a comic.
2: Just being Craig.
8: Exactly. Just be me.
0: Was there anybody else nominated?
8: No, I was the first, second, and third. I was the,
2: he took all three trophies.
0: They saw the trophies like, we got to take this and give this
2: second
0: to Craig.
2: Place horse's ass, third place horse's ass, and a
0: half-ass trophy.
8: The problem is I have no filter. I was told I have Asperger's. That's what I was told.
2: I have no filter.
8: Yeah. My friend called me the other day for advice. He goes, hey, Craig, I caught my son watching SNM porn. What should I do? I said, well, definitely don't spank him.
2: Yeah, you definitely have Asperger's. On the spectrum
8: Have you watched Love on the Spectrum? I love that show. I'm addicted to it. Yeah. Jay Moore turned me on. You know Jay Moore?
0: Yeah.
8: He interviewed a couple of the, or Connor on the show.
2: I love those people.
8: Oh,
2: they're beautiful.
8: And they're so beautiful, and so they're so positive. And that's, by the way, seriously, that's how I like to live my
0: life.
8: And
0: honest.
8: Honest.
0: Yeah.
8: But,
0: just like,
8: but they're so beautiful. Like
2: not capable of lying.
8: I was talking to somebody last night, this woman, Von DiCarlo, and she's a comedian. And we were talking about high vibration. Life is only about high vibration. That's all. It's all the stuff I've been through in my life, that's what it's about. And when you live in that high vibration, and they live in their own vibration, it's so beautiful to watch. And it's just, and they're just, they're present, and they say how they feel, and they just want love. You know, don't we all just want love? I want to coach them. I made a lot of mistakes. I want to tell them how.
2: You should be on the next season as a dating coach.
0: No, he should be a contestant. I mean, we just discovered he has Asperger's. I mean, come on, Craig. You know, they did the Golden Bachelor. You're the Golden Asperger.
8: I came here to be
2: the Golden Spectrum.
8: This is why I got up. I had no sleep. I was at that party all night. This is why I got up to be a contestant. By the way, they don't have contestants. Have you seen the show?
0: I know.
8: It's not like they're competing against each other.
2: I'm the biggest. I have the most autism.
0: It's a reality dating show, but all the other reality dating shows are somebody trying to, I guess, go up the ladder of reality to get something. But they're not looking for love. But yeah, in this particular show, when they kiss somebody for the first time and you see that look on their face,
8: unbelievable.
0: It is real. And you're like, oh my God. And you're rooting for them so hard.
8: You know, it just reminded me when I was a kid, it was called the II section, individual instruction. You know, wore a helmet and stuff.
0: Yeah.
8: And when I was a kid, big thing was this is going to be a weird confession, but back then you wanted pubic hair, right? That was a sign of manhood.
2: Yeah.
8: I mean, gym showers, I had none. The other guys are like lathering up. They got like Duck Dynasty meets ZZ Top going on, lathering up the Armenian fro, and I'm in there scooting. I have a panel and a wall switch. I hadn't had puberty yet. It was a nightmare. So it's a true story. Swimming time was coming up. I'm going, oh my God, you got to wear a bathing suit, and they'll see I have no hair coming out of it. The girls will know. I pretended I had problems. And I went, and they put me in the II section.
0: You faked it, so you didn't have to.
8: I faked that I had problems.
2: You would rather them think that you were special needs than had no.
8: So they took me out of swimming because I had special needs. They took me out of swimming, so now I didn't have to show my bald, you know, crotch. So I pretended. This is a true story. Strike me dead. But you know what they did with the II section for gym class whilst people were swimming? Archery. They gave bows and arrows.
2: That seems like a bad idea.
8: Not a good idea. No, especially with me. Because I'm like McMurphy from One Flew Over the Cuckoo's. Here's what you got to do, Eugene. Aim it over there, over that lawn. You see the people swimming in the pool? Archers, go. Here you go, Eugene. And he did it. She goes, ready? Mrs. Murdoch, ready? Aim. He goes, he shoots his arrow into someone's lawn. And the teacher comes up and she goes, Eugene. And she starts beating him with the arrow, with the feather part. She goes, Eugene, don't do that. He goes, Craig told me.
0: And then you had to get back to swimming class.
8: No, I did not go. No, no. I did not.
0: I
8: didn't want to go full. You know I could do a good impression, but
0: you never go full. Yeah.
8: No, you can't go. You can't. But just like the movie,
2: right?
8: Yeah, but anyway, that
0: you faked it the whole semester.
8: The whole semester, I said I've got problems. I convinced them.
0: What about the next year? You had pubes, so you were like, I'm cured.
8: No. I finally got one. There's another story. I never told these stories. It's ridiculous. I got one. I was so excited. I'd lather it up. You know, I was so excited. I was under a good light because we had no shower because I was very poor. when we visited this rich family and had the light in the bathroom. I go, wow, look at that. I got one. And I went in the shower thinking I'm blending in with everybody. Joe Johnson and Reese says, hey, Chris, it was years till I ever showered in front of anybody.
0: Oh, yeah.
8: Yeah. Now, the people of this generation have no idea what I'm talking about because it's all Manscaped now.
0: And, yeah, right. And I don't think they do public showering anymore.
8: Is that true?
0: I think
2: in school,
0: as far as like with everything going on, it's like let's just go shower at home. I think that they less let kids sweat.
8: Unless you identify,
2: be stinky and shower when you get home.
8: Yeah, I was talking to my son about that. But
2: it's embarrassing for women too.
0: Yeah, we had swimming class at school, and it was the assigned bathing suits, so the girls had to wear like the blue, like just not flattering one piece, and then the guys had to wear blue Speedos.
8: That's what I mean. And you can
2: they put boys in Speedos. Come on,
0: I swear to God,
8: that's
2: what is
8: I'm
2: the
8: saying.
2: Point of that? That's stupid.
8: The point is humiliation. It makes you into a comedian.
2: Had you worn board shorts, you'd be a banker.
8: I would not be here right now. Exactly, I'd be a banker. That I would never be.
0: Because that's when you look at professional swimming, they're not wearing, just regular trunks.
2: High school swimming.
0: You had your goggles, and you had to swim laps.
8: My mom, I talk to her all the time. She's got this thing. She used to call my radio show. It's called What's Bugging Barb. She goes, I'll tell you what's bugging me. The guys are swimming with the women. That's not right. He has an advantage. He has a rudder.
0: Your mom's still alive?
8: Yeah, I talked to her all the time. She's
2: lucky.
8: Awesome. I took her to Sagebrush. I was looking for you. I go to Sagebrush a lot.
0: Yeah, it's your hood. Yeah,
2: that's a good place to spot some women, Craig.
8: I actually, I met someone there. I was dancing. I'm a very good dancer. Oh. And I was twisting her around and everything. And she's a comic, which is unbelievable. So now she goes, how they talk now. She goes, I'll hit you up. She says that on my Instagram. Never hit me up. I said, it's a shame you didn't because I had a part for you in a movie. And I was serious. And then she went off on me. She went nuts. There is no movie. You're one of those guys. Like, she put me in this category.
0: That's what I thought when you said it.
8: Oh, you did?
0: So I was like, oh my God, Craig.
2: I can't. How many times I've heard that? How many
0: There's
2: movies
0: no
2: have I been
0: movie?
2: In?
0: You're one of those guys?
8: It does sound like that.
0: It does really sound creepy.
8: I produced 3 movies this year, and I have to cast all my friends and stuff. As a matter of fact, one movie I cast you in one of my movies.
0: I was in the movie. Mm-hmm. Like, it's my IMDb.
8: That's true. Did you ever see the scene? Did you ever see Frank in the
2: I
8: scene?
2: Did. Well, that's a fine AK-47.
0: Oh, my gosh. You're quoting the movie?
8: Isn't that amazing? Whatever. You're that famous. You're now quoted.
2: Right. I talk about somebody on the spectrum. I can see things once and know it forever, too.
0: You have a podcast that's just starting. It called Still Standing Up. Okay.
8: It's a really interesting podcast. It's
2: Who are you talking to?
8: Me and my daughter, who's 12.
2: Oh, fun.
8: And Rachel Cove. Dad is Martin Cove.
0: Yeah.
8: And she grew up in Hollywood, so she's like mid-30s. And then this other, Ryan Goldshire, he's a really great comic. He's like 28. So all these different generations. And it's called Still Standing Up. And it's leading to my special, my final special, which will be part stand-up on one side of the stage, where that's my safe zone, that laughs per minute. And on this side over here is the vulnerable side, the painful.
2: Like one-man show type?
8: Yeah, exactly. Yeah. On the one side of the stage is off microphone, with my hands free, with set pieces and things like that. And that's the stuff, the pain, the alchemy of laughter that I bring to people and myself, first of all. I had to heal myself. And that's what the show, so Still Standing Up. But the podcast is our process of developing the material, which they shoot it down. Because I do a lot of inappropriate stuff. Because I'm trying to keep up with this. There's no vote on some of these words. Like, who voted on they? I call my friend and she goes, well, they go to UCLA. I said, you have twins? I said that to her. I was sincere. I said, who voted that they is not plural anymore?
2: Yeah. It needs to be another word.
8: Exactly. I said, call your kid a schmadoodle. I'm down with that.
0: Just make up a word for it. Yeah.
8: Make up another word, except for they has taken it for centuries.
0: You've always been a part of that laughter heals, the laughter is the best medicine whole concept. And now you have the laugh bath.
8: I invented something. You'd really love this. It's called the laugh bath.
2: You've heard of the laugh showers in high school. Why not do the laugh bath now?
0: Yeah, the laugh showers.
9: That's right, baby. You'll get wet all day long with the Love Master, baby. Oh, yeah. You see Naked and Afraid? I get naked. You'll be afraid, Heidi. Oh, yeah. That's right, baby.
8: Terrible. The Love Master come make an appearance.
0: So what is the laugh bath?
8: You know, I've heard of a sound bath. You ever been to one?
0: Is that the bowls?
8: I do something called the laugh bath. It's intentional laughing. And, you know, like, your body doesn't know the difference if you're on a Stairmaster or on a hill. It's, you're getting the same benefit. You go, ha, ha, ha, and I take the people through. And it's unbelievable results. So you're shifting your vibration, just done through laughter.
0: Is that where you go, follow me, and you go, ha, and then I go, ha, ha, ha.
8: Yeah. Well, we do a lot of different exercises. Yeah, exactly. That's as simple as that.
2: It's a bill. It's a giggle bill.
8: Laughter's the best medicine.
9: Open up and say, ha, ha, Heidi. Oh, that's right, baby.
8: So
2: I do every day.
8: I tell you one, I invented something called a chuckle chatter, right? And I went to Zion Healing Center. It's a true story. And this one, she says out, you say what your pain points are out loud while you're laughing. You can't be depressed while you're laughing. You can't be angry while you're laughing. Watch this. I'm depressed. At that moment, I'm not depressed. Literally, you can't be depressed. Right? So
0: I was molested.
2: Oh, that's true. Jesus Lord.
8: I'm over that.
0: I know.
8: That's part of my one-person show, too. I was kidnapped when I was a kid, but I had to get through these things through
0: laughter.
8: What
0: was written on the side of the van?
8: There was no van. Yeah, no.
2: How'd they nab you?
8: No.
0: Oh, so I thought, like, no, you couldn't resist the van.
8: He was like a guy that took me in as, like, a father
2: Free
8: figure because I didn't have a father.
2: I gotta get in there.
8: He never saw my pubes because I didn't have any. Anyway.
0: No.
8: No, it was, yeah. So I have, you know, these pain points in my life. So I had her, I said, the whole room, I said, say out loud what your pain is. My daughter isn't talking to me. She's laughing while she's doing it. You're shifting your energy. And it gets to the meaningless of things. You know, you're putting so much into fear, which is no good for your body, your mind, and your spirit, right? So she says, her daughter isn't, hold on, her daughter doesn't speak to her. I swear this is true. I said, well, I felt this. I go, yeah, she will now. Because you're putting this new energy to the universe. The next day, her daughter called her for the first time.
0: Out of nowhere.
8: She DM'd me on my Instagram. Whoa. She goes, your chuckle chatter worked. My daughter now speaks to me. She just called me. Out of nowhere. And she didn't call her daughter. So, I mean, these things happen all the time. I'd say,
2: that's better, the high vibration.
0: When you're doing the chuckle.
8: Exactly. When your vibration's high, that's what comes to you. Low vibration people, you know, the misery loves company, yeah, go do your thing, you know.
0: When you're doing the chuckle chatter,
8: yeah.
0: And he said there's a group of people, everybody's laughing and yelling out their pain point.
8: Yeah.
0: Was there anybody who yelled out their pain point and then everybody stopped laughing? Like, oh my God, like,
8: yeah.
0: I murdered my parents.
8: No, it does happen. It does happen. But we're so programmed not to laugh at things.
2: Right.
8: So I try to deprogram people. How we're conditioned is not to laugh, but we're born love, light, and laughter. We're born like that. Then society takes over. You're not allowed to laugh at that. Wipe that smile off your face. What are you laughing at in Philadelphia? What are you laughing at? That's not a good thing. So I'm here to deprogram. So people talk about authenticity. That's who we are. We're all filled with joy, but we got all these people out there, joy jackers, trying to take that away. Mm. No.
0: Is that the sensitive crowd that's like, you can't laugh at that? Like,
8: you know, I got a t-shirt. See my t-shirt? I have a new t-shirt. What's you know, t-shirt? Everybody's like global warming and stuff.
0: It's hilarious.
8: Global warming, right? There's nothing you can do about it. It's, oh, you're doing better composting. Oh, the world's going to shift now. he put the stuff in the right can. No, I'll tell you what you can stop. Here it is. Stop global whining.
0: Global whining.
8: That is what we need to do. I love that shirt. Stop being sensitive. CraigSchumacher.com for the t-shirt. Anyway, that's my mission. That's my mission in life. I just want to bring joy and happiness. I've been doing this a long time. By the way, can't believe we're still together, all of us. It's 1999, was it?
0: I know.
8: Is that, wow. I mean, but it's just, I love hanging here, but it's a hang. You guys are about fun. I was laughing the whole way in here. Except for somebody chopping somebody's balls.
0: Stomping someone's balls.
2: Yeah,
8: stomping balls.
2: Turn.
8: That was my lead in, by the way.
2: Yeah.
8: Wasn't right. Here he is on Netflix. And
2: it's only up from here.
0: Exactly.
8: Stomping balls. Speaking of stomping balls, you guys always have great segues.
0: I love my balls getting stomped.
8: You know how to do it. This is great.
0: There we go. Let it out.
8: But anyway, I have a retreat coming up in Agoura Hills. Go to CraigSchumacher.com. And it's a whole day of laughter, journaling, really getting to know yourself. A lot of these things, these retreats are great and all that, but it's a one-off. This is something where you can take this for the rest of your life and get the tools and skills to live a better life. And we need to these days with the mental health at an all-time low. Mm-hmm. Go to a comedy show. There's your cure. You know my buddy. You know the story about Laughter Heals. He had brain cancer and it gave him 3 months to live. And that was my ha-ha moment, I call it. That's when I said, man, we got to, and comedy's subjective, you know, a lot of times, you know, Patch Adams, he would go see people in a clown outfit. Well, that's subjective. I'm not going to laugh at the clown. I'm going to pull the tube. I don't want to live.
2: Let's end this.
8: If this is my answer for laughter,
0: plug over there.
8: So that's why we do the guided laughitation and the chuckle chatter and the laugh bath. It's intentional laughing for your own health, for the health of it. So
0: CraigShoemaker.com to see where you're going to be doing your stand up, when this the podcast, where you can listen to that, also the one man show you got, you're developing
8: all this stuff,
0: everything is
8: everything. Laugh baths are coming up, comedy's coming up. Just go out there and get your pleasure. I mean, my buddy had cancer, brain cancer, 3 months to live. He showed up for all of it, all these new protocols. He lived 15 years past that prognosis. I made him laugh on his deathbed too.
1: Damn.
8: He was in a coma. We filmed this. I'm waving my hand. I said, "Cole, do you even know I'm here?" He was not responding. And I leaned and I go, "What can I do for you? You want me to give you a handy?" He came out of a coma and he goes, "Ah!" He laughed one more time. He passed away a couple days later.
0: Did you give him the handy?
8: I did not go through with the handy.
0: You call yourself a friend. At that point, you have to, Craig.
2: What the hell?
8: Did you say you'd call yourself a friend?
0: You have to.
8: Did you just say it?
0: He might have lived another 15 years. Oh, my God. This is the saddest thing I've ever heard.
8: Now I'm going to walk out of here going, "I'm a bad friend." I'm a bad friend.
0: Oh, well, Craig, it's always great to see you, but CraigShoemaker.com. Stay connected with him. Go see him live. It was absolutely hilarious. Keep it here. 818-955-2955. We're hiding it, Frank.
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Attention KLOS workforce. We were going to refer to you as the KLOS Twerk Force. 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

0: Toto and session monster. Over the years, he played with Roger Waters, Eric Clapton, Paul McCartney, Steely Dan, Paul Simon, Boss Gags, and a whole bunch of others. We raise a toast to the king of the shuffle, Jeff Beccaro, today.
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5: Keith Richards and Keith Moon threw their TV sets out the window. John Bonham rode his motorcycle down the hallway. It's no wonder rock bands refer to the Hyatt House on Sunset as the Riot House. Today, it's called the Andaz Hotel. But KLOS is still KLOS. And we're still rockin'.

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2: You did? It's been recalled in 7 states. Possible fecal contamination.
1: Oh. 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

Attention KLOS workforce. 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We've been named one of the top five forces, right after Magnum, Delta, Aqua Teen, and the Rock On.

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2: 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And on this day in 1957, American Bandstand first aired on U.S. television. Started in Philadelphia with a different host when they moved to L.A. is when Dick Clark signed on. Too many bands on that show to even list, but a couple of surprising ones, Pink Floyd and Johnny Rotten's post-Sex Pistols band P.I.L.
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0: It's 95.5 KLOS, and Stu here with This Day in Classic Rock. And on this day in 1992, we lost the great Jeff Porcaro, drummer of Toto and session monster. Over the years, he played with Roger Waters, Eric Clapton, Paul McCartney, Steely Dan, Paul Simon, Boss Gags, and a whole bunch of others. We raise a toast to the king of the shuffle, Jeff Porcaro, today.
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1: In the earlier days, we all dressed the same, felt the same, listened to the same music together. We were a gang, and we were one, you know? 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The Metallica thing is always back here. It's always burning. 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Always, always, always. 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That's why it became what it became, and the success it became.
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0: Class, 95.5 KLOS, and Stu here with This Day in Classic Rock. And on this day in 1957, American Bandstand first aired on U.S. television. Started in Philadelphia with a different host when they moved to L.A. is when Dick Clark signed on. Too many bands on that show to even list, but a couple of surprising ones, Pink Floyd and Johnny Rotten's post-Sex Pistols band P.I.L.
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1: Including North Hollywood. North Hollywood so rocks.

do you do, fellow punk kids? That's me at every punk rock show. You know what I'm saying? 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You want to feel old, go to a punk rock show. Even an old punk band. You're going to feel old. The only way you don't feel old if you go to a show is you're like, you go to see a band like this. Right? 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There's going to be like an 80-year-old guy with a denim jacket with like a rocks decal on. It's 95.5 KLOS.

0: the smell of teen spirit in the morning. It smells like... Well, it smells like a very long prison sentence, actually, so... All right, the 10 Shades of Awesome, Nirvana there. Good afternoon, L-A-O-C-I-E. And whoever else said that... Start again. Good afternoon, L-A-O-C-I-E, and whoever else is listening, lurking at 955KLOS.com. Nick Carter, step it in. Let us set the intention for the day, shall we?
1: Have a good time all the time. That's my philosophy.
0: I am a little rattled today because, I kind of got in trouble. 4:40, of course, we do have a family four-pack of Fast and Furious Hollywood Drift tickets at Universal Studios Hollywood, the coaster that's not even open yet. But, no more screening. No more screaming. The Universal people called over there like, can you have him stop making listeners scream like they're on our ride? I'm like, listen, I'm just trying to gin up interest in your ride that's already in the news for being so loud. But 4:40, got a family four-pack of tickets for that. As if that's not enough, I got tickets this hour for Shinedown, the biggest rock band like in the history of ever. They are playing tomorrow night. It's Shinedown, Coheed and Cambria, and Ashes to New tomorrow at Toyota Arena in Ontario. I'm going to get you in this hour from KLOS, so don't go anywhere.
2: 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And on this day in 1992, we lost the great Jeff Porcaro, drummer of Toto and session monster. Over the years, he played with Roger Waters, Eric Clapton, Paul McCartney, Steely Dan, Paul Simon, Boss Gags, and a whole bunch of others. We'd raise a toast to the king of the shuffle, Jeff Porcaro, today.
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4: They weren't Blink 182 yet.
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4: Before we were signed, yeah.
3: We would play shows together. 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

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Oh! That's just me, you know what I mean? Feel free and enjoy the Reaper yourself.

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1: Nick Carter
0: story is drugs. If you can't tell that from the music, then you can tell it from
1: Afternoons on KLOS. You got

All right, so Big Honkin' Rock Show tomorrow night out at Toyota Arena in Ontario. Shinedown with Coheed and Cambria and From Ashes to New. What? Oh, you got to get over there, man. Caller number 95, I'm going to hook you up. 818-955-KLOS. I'm going to give you a pair of tickets. Shinedown. Shout out to my boy Brent and the band. Always a good time. Find out for yourself.

0: will resist the puerile urge to make some stupid comment about how I'm giving away tickets to Shine Down. Oh, damn it, I just did. KLOS.
1: Hello.
0: Who's this?
1: This is Royal.
0: Royal, where you at, man?
1: I'm in Wilmington.
0: Royal.
2: 45.
0: Yeah, no, actually. Actually, you're calling number 95.
2: 95.
0: I got you, brother. I got a pair of tickets for Shinedown. Dance Kid Dance 2.0 Tour. It's Coheed and Cambria and From Ashes to New. Tomorrow night, Toyota Arena in Ontario. Are you in?
1: I'm in.
0: My man. 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It's KLOS.

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0: Well, you guys are f***ing terrible.

Illinois' wacky madcap coming-of-age comedy based on their early days of the van, Nimrods, opens August 14th. So once again, how do you do, fellow punk rock kids? It's supposed to be funny. I do know this. 23 Green Day songs are on the soundtrack. I would be shocked if that one, or technically the two, To Brains Too and Jaded, if those two weren't included in the soundtrack. So we'll find out August 14th when Nimrods...

0: Tom York and friends. It is Radiohead, 95.5 KLOS. Some grim news. I guess Perez Hilton's family has shared an update amid his hospitalization. I don't know if you saw this, but like Perez Hilton is receiving medical care after he was hospitalized during a disturbing TikTok live stream Tuesday. This is nuts. He goes on TikTok live, right? And he's got millions of followers. He's stark naked and he's cutting himself. And he's like covered in blood. He's clearly trying to unalive himself. And people are watching the stream and they're like, has anyone called 911? So the Miami-Dade Sheriff's Office responded to multiple 911 calls reporting that Hilton was appearing to harm himself during the live stream. The video, which was later removed from TikTok, appeared to show him covered in blood. It's all over Twitter because, you know, Elon doesn't care. Authorities say he was safely recovered from his Miami home and transported to a local hospital for treatment. In a statement posted on his website, his family thanked fans for their support and asked for privacy while they focus on his recovery. Now, you know, as a rule, I always thought he was kind of a POS because, you know, he made millions off of the misery of celebrities. But I wouldn't wish this on anybody because, you know, the cynic in me says, well, you know, you're worth conservatively $20 million. What are you so unhappy about? But, you know, money apparently cannot buy happiness. Like, not like I would know. But guy's 48 years old. He's got three kids. I believe one boy, two girls, 13, 11, and 9. So the first thing I thought was those poor kids. Right? And I mean, good luck holding on to those kids too after you've been hospitalized for this kind of thing. So, prayers up for Perez Hilton.
1: 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And on this day in 1957, American Bandstand first aired on U.S. television. Started in Philadelphia with a different host when they moved to L.A. is when Dick Clark signed on. Too many bands on that show to even list, but a couple of surprising ones, Pink Floyd and Johnny Rotten's post-Sex Pistols band P.I.L.
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posted a thing on my Instagram story yesterday at the Notorious NIK. There was a time when every guy thought he could pull off the Miami Vice jacket. And they're like eight dudes, and they're all wearing like cotton candy colored, like pastel, like pink jackets and everything. It's like, oh, the 80s were such a flippin' mess. 95.5 KLOS. All right, tell you what I got for you right now after I clear my throat quickly. Thank you. Fast and Furious Hollywood Drift at Universal Studios Hollywood. The ride is not even officially open, but it's getting people talking.

0: Do you have a complaint department?
1: Nick Carter. Nick Carter.
0: I don't think he's funny at all.
1: Nick Carter.
0: He had to go back to New York.
1: Nick Carter.
0: He sucks.
1: Afternoons on KLOS.

0: KLOS.
1: Hello?
0: Who's this?
1: This is Kai.
0: Kai?
1: Yes.
0: Young man, do you enjoy the speed of a roller coaster?
1: Oh, yeah, I do.
0: Do you enjoy the Fast and the Furious film? It's not even a trilogy. There's like five of them now, I think, right?
1: I think there's 10.
0: You know what? You're more equipped for this than I am. All right, listen, do you have kids or anything?
1: No, but I got a lot of friends.
0: All right, man, where are you?
1: I'm driving home from work.
0: Well, where's home?
1: Sherman Oaks.
0: All right, Kai, my exotically named friend, I have a family four-pack of tickets to experience the thrill of Fast and Furious Hollywood Drift opening summer 2026 at Universal Studios Hollywood. Are you in?
1: Oh, yeah. Oh, awesome. Thank you so much.
0: Let me see if I can do my best Vin Diesel. Yo, Dom, why'd you bring the Buster?
2: Because the Buster kept me out of handcuffs. He didn't just run back to the fort. The Buster brought me back.
0: The best. I'm pretty good at impressions, but I don't have Vin down. All right, so if you didn't win, don't worry about it. I would be telling you normally tomorrow would be your next opportunity to win with Heidi and Frank at 7:40, but as I am Nick Carter, living saint with a heart of gold, I've got a bonus prize. I've got yet another family four-pack of Fast and Furious Hollywood Drift tickets coming up at 5:40. All right, so you don't want to miss that. What was another one? I mean, I'm still stuck in the first one. What was the other? I never knocked on nobody. I never knocked on nobody for nothing. Vin Diesel is a god, I swear. All right, speaking of gods, Frazier Smith coming through at 5 o'clock for the 5 o'clock funnies. That is next. 95.5 KLOS.